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0: 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You're all.
1: All I need you. 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
0: 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Hallelujah. 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Hallelujah. Yeah. Hallelujah. Yeah.
2: I know y'all been worshiping, but I just got here, so it's kind of

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Oh, and it blessed my life. Is it all right if I share it with you tonight? I know you may not have heard it before, but just pretend like you know it. You know the God I'm singing about, so I think we're good. 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Yeah. 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

0: sometimes feel like everything is meaningless, like every day is just spent in vain.
1: To be honest, that's how I felt before I had a personal relationship with Jesus Christ. So I completely get you.
0: Oh yeah?
1: It's impossible to find true meaning apart from our Creator. You know, God created us for a purpose, but we can only find it when we are in a relationship with Him.
0: That sounds amazing. But where do you even begin to have a relationship with a God you can't see?
1: Listen, God has revealed Himself to us in many ways. You find Him in nature, that's His creation. You find Him in His Word contained in the Bible. And you find Him through Jesus Christ, His Son, that He sent to die for us. You know, God loves you so much and is ready to reveal Himself to you if you let Him in. I'm actually glad that you've asked this question.
0: Wow, that's amazing. How do I let Him in?
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1: 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My name is Temani Dakamono, your friend and sister, a familiar voice you hear every Monday from 3 to 5 a.m. And we will be getting encouraged together, even as we also listen to uplifting music. Now, something I would love to bring to your remembrance. We are fighting from a victory's perspective. We are fighting from the victory and not for it. What do I mean? We have to speak about a truth that every believer must always cling to, whether they're faced with a storm or whether they, you know, the waters around them are still. Victory was already won. Won by who? Christ Jesus. Many of us are living as though we are trying to earn a victory that Christ has not yet secured. We are, of course, living with exhaustion, fearful, defeated, and constantly wondering whether God will come through for us or not. But we have to live founded on the truth of the gospel, you know? Which is why we'll be anchoring our conversation today on John 16, verse 33. I have told you these things so that in me you may have peace. In this world you will have trouble, but take heart. I have overcome the world. I have told you these things that in me you may have peace. In this world you will have trouble, but take heart. I have overcome the world. The cross is, you know, the cross did not give us partial victory, but complete. It is a complete story. Resurrection was not just for a portion of eternity, but it was a once and for all event that took place. So we are fighting from a position of victory and not fighting for victory. We are not fighting so we can attain it. It has already been attained. And so that changes, and that should actually change our outlook on life, even when we're faced with challenges, right? So today I'm looking forward to us having a conversation about how, okay, if we are fighting from a position of victory, we are fighting from the victory, why are we still facing troubles? And I'm praying to God that you will be encouraged. Perhaps you've been asking these very questions. Perhaps you are facing a pretty hard moment. If Christ conquered the grave, then why am I still grieving the loss of a loved one? You know, he promised us long life, but what is this going on? Yeah. We have to talk about those things. Well, you're tuned in to Mid Dawn. Stick around. It's going to be a lovely, lovely moment.

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right. Once again, we will look at our anchor scripture, John 16, verse 33, which reads, I have told you this thing so that in me you may have peace. In this world you will have trouble, but take heart, I have overcome the world. Notice that Jesus did not, you know, say you will have trouble with a question mark. Say you may or may not face trouble, but you will face trouble. Unfortunately, we live in a fallen world. And he told us there will be challenges. Take it from the man, the mighty man of war himself, that we will face challenges, disappointment, opposition, temptation, persecution, moments of uncertainty. But Jesus doesn't stop there. He doesn't leave us without hope. He says, but take heart, I have overcome the world. What does taking heart mean? Taking heart means peace. Be still. Still your heart. Let your heart be steadied. You know, believing this in heart that he has overcome the world. If I can tell you, the greatest battle that we have to face is the one within, the battle of the mind and in our hearts as well. When we are faced with uncertainty, obviously it's a battle that we are fighting from within. And perhaps not everyone can see it, but it's probably the greatest one that we have to fight. And the battle is real. But the thing is, we need to understand that the outcome of this battle is already settled. Victory. We can face trouble with our heads held high because Jesus has overcome the very world that troubled us, the very world that troubles us. Well, we're still here talking about these things.

0: is a truth that we ourselves just need to, well, understand and grasp. Let's get back to more music. And when we come back, I'd love us to now talk about the cross looked like. How it looked like, well, defeat was the end game. But we know how the story ends. It's a beautiful one for that matter. Look at you and I. We're here even talking about how we fight from a victory and not for it. Oh, God is good. I will catch you on the other side.
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You're still here, and I'm so glad that you are and you haven't touched that dial. Mid-dawn, Monday's edition. So we're going to ask ourselves what the cross looked like, or why it looked like defeat. So imagine, you know, go back in time to over 2,000 years ago, standing at Calvary, and Jesus has been beaten, flogged like crazy, mocked, crucified, told to carry his own cross. And then, yeah, the cross now has been put there for him to be crucified. The disciples who were following him, scattered all over. Obviously, you see a bloody face of your Savior, the very one who you finally believed in, and hope seems to be lost. Everything looks defeated. But what looked like defeat was actually victory. Victory waiting to announce itself. What's beautiful is the Lord worked out everything for good. It was already planned that, okay, this is what is going to happen. And you see, that's the thing with God and his plans. Like, he will tell you, like, okay, you're going to face this.

his victory for it. The religious leaders thought they had silenced Jesus and they won this round of wrestling. The crowds thought, well, the story was over. It was nice all it lasted, having a fresh voice, you know, talking about the kingdom of God. And then, boom, the resurrection happens 3 days later. And, well, that should be it. The resurrection should be a reminder of something powerful, that God is more than able, and he will turn what looks like defeat into an undeniable victory. A victory that once announced cannot be denied. Now, can you imagine, even though, was it the rulers or the religious leaders who are saying, go and stand at the... go and stand and guard the tomb, because, you know, these disciples might go and steal the body and claim that he's resurrected, because this man claimed that he would resurrect, well, 3 days later. And he did. You see? And there was no denying. You couldn't deny it. You see, even with all these plans, situations will look hopeless. Situations will look hopeless. They may look hopeless. The answer still looks like, oh, well, it's not going to come. It's not anytime soon. But God is working where we cannot see. You know, when predicaments happen, I know we have been, of course, told not to ask why. Right? We've been told to not question why. But here's something I want you to think about. If you're going to question why something happened, what about thinking of this and say, Lord, okay, this has happened. What are you doing in all this? What are you communicating to me, oh God? I want to see your goodness in this whole situation. So could you at least show me? Let it be my comfort. Yes. Because saying, okay, why? No, it's just a very human response. But, you know, rather than asking, oh, Lord, why could this happen to me? Why did you allow this? But most of just asking, okay, Lord, I want to see you in all this. What are you working? Oh, why did... Yeah, why... What should I learn from this? Because the heartbreak feels like too much. I'm like, Lord, I want to see the story of victory, Lord, being written, yet to be announced in this whole situation. May God help us see that victory. That Christ basically illustrated by resurrecting. Let's get back to more music.

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3: The Darkest Hour is just before dawn. Just before dawn. Weeping may endure for a night, but joy comes in the morning. Welcome

right. We are in the second hour of Monday's edition of Mid-Dawn. You are listening to Radio Christian Voice, and I'm so glad that you are. We are together. I'm your host and friend, Temani Dakamono. I'm glad if you're tuned in from Dola, Livingston, Chapata, Kapiri, Mposhi, Kitwe, Lusaka, Solwezi, or any other part of the country, continent, or world. And we're still talking about the victory already being won. Now, something, a very cardinal aspect of this conversation is being more than conquerors. Romans 8 verse 37 says, in all these things we are more than conquerors through him who loved us. So we should notice what the Apostle Paul was communicating. It's not that we must avoid difficulties or challenges, but he says, in all these things we are more than conquerors through him who loved us. Yeah, I know, looks like, well, this has happened. Hardship, fiatshtika, persecution, sickness, trials. But can you imagine? Well, the truth is, dear brother, dear sister, in all these things, guess what? We still remain more than conquerors. Now, why is this so? Because our victory is rooted in Christ's victory. We are still children of God. That shame that came with our sin and our guilt, the calamity and everything, iniquity, vonse, gone, right? And so we are more than conquerors, remembering that Christ conquered the grave as well. And so for you, child of God, who is in the family of Christ, death is not the end of the story. Can you imagine that? And trust me, when we talk about the victory, we must remember that the conversations of death will be there. But guess what? So will eternity. That's the thing. Our victory, or, you know, the glory that we boast in concerning Jesus is not just for this lifetime. He's our hope of glory, you know, even beyond this earth. Honestly, that's one cardinal part of this victory that you ought to celebrate, okay? A conqueror wins a battle. A person who is more than a conqueror benefits from a victory that was secured by someone else. We didn't fight this fight, man. We didn't. It was Christ and he won. And we share in that victory through him. And when we come back, we will talk about how we ought to live as victors. Right? Not as those defeated, but as those who have defeated. Let's get to it.

think of this. Many of us know that Christ is the victor, right? He wears the victor's crown. But we know this in mind, but we don't live like it. That's because it's like our hearts have not aligned with this truth. So now victory changes our posture. Victory will change, you know, a mindset of victory will change the way you address challenges or the way you respond to them. You will face challenges, but we won't face them from a place of panic. We won't face them from a place of despair, but more so from a place of peace, knowing our God is a champion. That's the best way to put it. So we don't have confidence in ourselves because our strength, honestly, we didn't obtain our strength from ourselves. God is the one who gives us the strength, all right? And so now when we're faced with challenges, here's where now our reassurance keeps getting better and better and better and better and better. When we are beginning to feel weak, we now take hold, cling on to even tighter the strength of the Lord, the joy of the Lord being our strength. That's the one that never runs out. And that's the one we ought to hold on to because God has carried us through difficult seasons. And trust me, he will do it again. He is faithful. His mercies are new every morning and his faithfulness will never come to an end. When we come back, we'll look at the last part of this conversation. But I'm praying that so far you have been blessed. Maybe you still have questions. Send a text message to 0956 200490.

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0: One reason many believers may struggle is because the enemy often attacks our confidence. If we can be convinced that we have already been defeated, then we'll start acting like we are already defeated. We stop praying because we already feel hopeless. We stop believing because we're thinking, things can't change. We stop being expectant. We stop standing. We even stop running. Can you imagine? We stop believing. Hello, once your faith has been attacked, Jesus was saying, but I'm praying for you, Peter, that your faith may not fail. Yeah, honestly, it's our faith that is the target in this moment. But God's word is telling us a very different story, which is the one that we must believe. The enemy may accuse, he may intimidate, he may oppose us, but he cannot undo what Christ accomplished on the cross of Calvary. The battle for the believer is often about, looking at things from a heavenly perspective. So are we going to believe that Christ is the healer? Or we are going to believe that this sickness that he himself can heal is bigger than his ability to heal? We really have to think around those things. And may God help us in this moment. So finally, dear brother, dear sister, whatever battle we are, facing, or we're in the midst of, financial, emotional, spiritual, family, or we're in a season of waiting or we need clarity, remember that your battle doesn't determine who you are, and you are not fighting this alone. If anything, you're not the one who's standing on the front line. Guess who is? The Lord, our armor banner, strong and mighty tower. We have already been freed. We have already been delivered. And guess what? Christ has already overcome the world. So the cross declares victory. That's why we sing about it. Calvary covers it all. Victory is not uncertain for us as children of God. Victory has already been won. And I pray that you will take hold of this truth in whatever situation that you are facing today in the name of Jesus. And I'm praying that as you take in this truth yet again and you get reminded, you will stand up from the ashes, rise from the ashes, dear brother, dear sister. And may God grant you the wisdom to navigate that situation that you are facing and begin to address it from the victory and not, act as though you are fighting for the victory. It has already been won. Amen. Amen. We've come to the end of today's edition of Mid-Dawn, but thank you so much for tuning in. And I'm encouraging you to not touch that dial and stick to, listening to Radio Christian Voice, because there's so much more uplifting programming and broadcasting that awaits you. My name is Tamani Dakimono, signing out. Have a beautiful day and a beautiful week. Remember, God loves you.
1: In Revelation, when John had this encounter with the Lord, he saw that the one who was seated on the throne had a scroll in his hand. There was an angel that asked, "Is there anyone who is worthy to open the scroll and to break its seals?" And the Bible says that no one in heaven or on earth was found worthy to open the scroll. And John wrote that he began to weep, but the angel said to him, "Weep no more, for behold,

Is anyone home? Is anyone able to break the seal and open the scroll?

0: is Midon. Midon on Radio Crescent Voice. There was a time when life felt like an uphill climb. Bills piling up, relationships breaking down. It all seemed too much, but then something changed. I found peace, not from the world, but from God. If you're struggling, I've been there, and I want you to know you are not alone. Let me tell you how Jesus transformed my life.
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10: Welcome to 15 Minutes in the Word with New York Times bestselling author Joyce Meyer. On today's program, Joyce will be teaching from Galatians and Philippians. Galatians is all about God's amazing grace. We'll learn how the power of the Holy Spirit is what enables us to do what God asks of us, not our own strength and effort. Meanwhile, Philippians

0: Jesus teaches us about joy and how true, lasting joy comes only through faith in Jesus Christ and serving others. 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
1: In 1 Corinthians 6, 19 and 20, he said, "Or do you not know that your body is a temple of the Holy Spirit within you, whom you have from God? You are not your own." Going back to this thing about servanthood for a minute, John chapter 13, the first 17 verses are a favorite part in the Bible for me. It's where Jesus washed his disciples' feet. And I love in the beginning, it says, knowing where he came from and knowing where he was going, he put on a servant's towel. So you can't truly serve if you don't know who you are. Because if you're trying to find out who you are, you're going to think it's based on what you do or who you know or how you dress or how much money you have or what side of town you live on. But when you really know who you are, then even a leader can lay aside his leadership long enough to wash some feet and then pick it back up and do what he's supposed to do. And that washing feet just basically signifies helping. What does it mean to wash feet in practicality? Just to help. Get up every day and just want to help somebody. God, show me who I can help today. And help can be financially. It can be through encouragement. It can be through giving somebody a ride somewhere, through babysitting, through just whatever. Just helping people. Help. And you know, there's actually people who have the gift of helps, and I don't have that gift. I have a gift of giving. I love to give and make things happen to people, but I don't have a gift of helps, so I have to do it on purpose. Just because it's not a natural gift for you doesn't mean you get out of doing it. Hello. Now, actually, I am really into helps, but I like people to help me. I'm really good on that. But I help other people on purpose. And sometimes I will purposely do little, seemingly insignificant things that I wouldn't have to do because I think it's good for us. Come on, I said, I think it's good for us. Don't ever say, well, I'm just a janitor or I'm just a clerk. Or you're not just an anything. Your worth and value is not in what you do. It's who you are in Christ. So he took off this towel and he washed their feet. And when he got to Peter, Peter said, oh, no, Lord, you're not going to wash my feet. And I love this. Jesus said, if I don't wash you, then we have no part in one another. See, you can't have a real relationship if you don't do things for one another. Even in a marriage, you have to do things for one another. And if you do that, it's going to help keep the relationship strong. And it can't be a one-sided relationship where one person does all the giving and the other one does all the taking. I've had those one-sided relationships, and I made my mind up about 10 years ago. I'm not having any more of those because that's not real relationship. Real relationship is not where one person does all the giving and another person does all the taking. And we have to even be careful, like approaching our Bible teachers, our churches, our pastors, that we don't always go to just get a blessing or to get a word. We need to go with a thought in mind of not only receiving, but giving. Who can I help? Who can I watch for that looks lonely or is new? We don't always have to search for what's going to be the most comfortable thing for us, but what's going to be a blessing to somebody else. Does anybody need this tonight? But you were bought with a price, so glorify God in your body. You are the house of God. I am the house of God. God lives in here, and he lives in you through the Holy Spirit. And the Holy Spirit's main two titles are the Comforter and the Helper. So if the Spirit of God is living in us, how can we not want to help? I mean, I would say if you don't want to help anybody, something's wrong. You might want to go back and check about your salvation. Because if Christ is in us, his nature is in us, we're going to be grieved when we mistreat people. We're going to want to go back and apologize. We're going to want to treat people good because we know that God doesn't like it when we mistreat his people. I'll tell you the truth. A good number of years ago, I got an understanding on this, and I have a reverential fear on me of mistreating people. It's just not something that God likes. Amen? You're awfully quiet out there. Now, see, I got all that out of the greeting. We haven't even started in the chapter. So seriously, that's what I mean about study. I mean, if you study and if you have some good commentaries to help you, you can learn things that you would have never thought were in there. Just in Romans 12, there's 12 different lessons in that one chapter. Read it tomorrow and see if you can find them. Now, Paul also had Timothy with him, who was a much younger man in the Lord, and he was mentoring him in ministry. And so I just want to say to you, if you're a more mature Christian, you need to watch for younger Christians that need a more mature influence in their life And not only will you be helping them, but you will be helping yourself. And mentoring doesn't mean that you find somebody that's going to ask you about every move they make, and now you've got somebody to boss around all the time. It means that you teach them not only by word, but by example, how they should live. Paul almost always started his greetings with this term, grace and peace be unto you. And boy, that's another, I could get a four-part series out of that, because you can't have peace if you don't understand grace. And grace is God's undeserved favor, but it's also the power of the Holy Spirit in our lives to accomplish through us what we could never do on our own with any amount of struggle and effort. In other words, it's basically, apart from me, you can do nothing. So if we learn how to talk to God about everything and ask him to be involved in everything and to strengthen us in everything, as I said earlier in the exhort, pray your way through the day. God, help me get my contacts in. I thought one morning, oh, that's silly. I don't need to pray about my contact lenses. And I didn't. And I like to never got them in my eyes. I thought, okay, God, I'll keep praying. God, help me get these in. Help me fix my hair. Ask God to help you in everything. That should just be a non-negotiable thing. You need help in everything you do. Apart from me, you can do nothing. And so Paul said, grace and peace be unto you. If you live by the grace of God, then you're going to have peace in your life. He said in Acts 17:28, for in him we live and move and have our being. Wow. In him. This is about so much more than just going to church. In him we have our life. Apart from him, we can do nothing. Now, Ephesians 1:3-11 would be the next group of scriptures that we would put together to study. And I'm going to read it and then do some teaching. I thank my God in all my remembrances of you, always in every prayer of mine, for you all making my prayer with joy because of our partnership in the gospel from the first day you heard it until now. Now keep that in mind. There's such a lesson there. And I'm sure of this, that he who began a good work in you will bring it to completion at the day of Jesus Christ. Now, you know, we like to just pick out scriptures we like and use them. But if you notice here, he says, I thank God for you all the time because of our partnership in the gospel. Paul shared spiritual wisdom with them, and they supported Paul in his ministry so that word could be taken to other people. And he said, and, meaning because of what he just said, I am sure that he who began a good work in you is well able to complete it and bring it to its finish. And I believe that if we're stingy and all we do is take, take, take, we will reach a point where we cannot grow anymore spiritually. And he said, it's right for me to feel this way about you all because I hold you in my heart. For you are all partakers with me of grace, both in my imprisonment and in the defense and the confirmation of the gospel. For God is my witness how I yearn for you all. If you listen to some of the words of Paul, he loves these people. He's not just like somebody who gets to tell them what to do or the great apostle that comes to town that everybody admires. He says, I came to serve you and I yearn for you. I have a longing in my heart for you. Boy, you need to be under leadership that cares about you. People who really love you, who pray for you, who really want to see you be the person that God wants you to be. Amen? And if you're not under that kind of leadership, I'd keep looking till I found somebody that was not just going to tell me what to do, but that was going to love me. Amen? And it is my prayer that your love may abound. Well, we're going to talk about that. And that you may approve what is excellent. We're going to talk about that. And be pure and blameless till the day of Christ. That's another message. Filled with the fruits of righteousness that come through Jesus Christ to the glory and the praise of God. Now, Paul was very thankful for the partnership of the people in helping him spread the gospel. You know, we asked people to partner with us. They talked about partnership earlier. And he thanked God for them every time he prayed, just as we pray for our partners at the ministry. And this amazes even me, but he says that they became a partner with him from the first time they heard the gospel. And they continued until the present day whenever Paul was writing this. So Paul didn't have to try to talk them into giving. They were so excited about what they heard. Come on, maybe we're just a little bit too used to Jesus.
0: We don't need to go through life frustrated because God loves us and wants to help. He's right there waiting for us to exchange our trying for trusting. Galatians 3:10 in the Message version of the Bible says anyone who tries to live by his own effort, independent of God, is doomed to failure. This means we simply cannot live in victory without God's help. Grace makes all the difference. It's His power which overcomes whatever struggle we face. When we are faithful in doing whatever we can do in a situation, God will pour out His grace to do what we can't do.
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2: Luke 16. Jesus told his disciples,
3: "There was a rich man whose manager was accused of wasting his possessions. So he called him in and asked him, 'What is this I hear about you? Give an account of your management, because you cannot be manager any longer.' The manager said to himself, 'What shall I do now? My master is taking away my job. I'm not strong enough to dig, and I'm ashamed to beg. I know what I'll do, so that when I lose my job here, people will welcome me into their houses.' So he called in each one of his master's debtors. He asked the first, 'How much do you owe my master?' 800 gallons of olive oil,' he replied. The manager told him, 'Take your bill, sit down quickly, and make it 400. Then he asked the second, 'And how much do you owe?' 1,000 bushels of wheat,' he replied. He told him, 'Take your bill and make it 800. The master commended the dishonest manager because he had acted shrewdly. For the people of this world are more shrewd in dealing with their own kind than are the people of the light. I tell you, use worldly wealth to gain friends for yourselves, so that when it is gone, you will be welcomed into eternal dwellings. Whoever can be trusted with very little can also be trusted with much, and whoever is dishonest with very little will also be dishonest with much. So if you have not been trustworthy in handling worldly wealth, who will trust you with true riches? And if you have not been trustworthy with someone else's property, who will give you property of your own? No servant can serve two masters. Either he will hate the one and love the other, or he will be devoted to the one and despise the other. You cannot serve both God and money."
2: The Pharisees, who loved money, heard all this and were sneering at Jesus. He said to them,
3: "You are the ones who justify yourselves in the eyes of men, but God knows your hearts. What is highly valued among men is detestable in God's sight. The law and the prophets were proclaimed until John. Since that time, the good news of the kingdom of God is being preached, and everyone is forcing his way into it. It is easier for heaven and earth to disappear than for the least stroke of a pen to drop out of the law. Anyone who divorces his wife and marries another woman commits adultery. And the man who marries a divorced woman commits adultery. There was a rich man who was dressed in purple and fine linen and lived in luxury every day. At his gate was laid a beggar named Lazarus, covered with sores and longing to eat what fell from the rich man's table. Even the dogs came and licked his sores. The time came when the beggar died, and the angels carried him to Abraham's side. The rich man also died and was buried. In hell, where he was in torment, he looked up and saw Abraham far away with Lazarus by his side. So he called to him, 'Father Abraham, have pity on me and send Lazarus to dip the tip of his finger in water and cool my tongue, because I am in agony in this fire.' But Abraham replied, 'Son, remember that in your lifetime you received your good things, while Lazarus received bad things. But now he is comforted here, and you are in agony. And besides all this, between us and you, a great chasm has been fixed, so that those who want to go from here to you cannot, nor can anyone cross over from there to us.' He answered, 'Then I beg you, Father, send Lazarus to my father's house, for I have five brothers. Let him warn them, so that they will not also come to this place of torment.' Abraham replied, 'They have Moses and the prophets. Let them listen to them.' 'No, Father Abraham,' he said,
4: But if someone from the dead goes to them, they will repent."
3: He said to him, "If they do not listen to Moses and the prophets, they will not be convinced, even if someone rises from the dead."
2: Luke 17. Jesus said to his disciples,
3: "Things that cause people to sin are bound to come, but woe to that person through whom they come. It would be better for him to be thrown into the sea with a millstone tied around his neck than for him to cause one of these little ones to sin. So watch yourselves. If your brother sins, rebuke him, and if he repents, forgive him. If he sins against you 7 times in a day, and 7 times comes back to you and says, 'I repent,' forgive him."
2: The apostles said to the Lord,
5: "Increase our faith."
2: He replied,
3: "If you have faith as small as a mustard seed, you can say to this mulberry tree, 'Be uprooted and planted in the sea,' and it will obey you. Suppose one of you had a servant plowing or looking after the sheep. Would he say to the servant when he comes in from the field, 'Come along now and sit down to eat'? Would he not rather say, 'Prepare my supper, get yourself ready, and wait on me while I eat and drink. After that, you may eat and drink'? Would he thank the servant because he did what he was told to do? So you also, when you have done everything you were told to do, should say, 'We are unworthy servants. We have only done our duty.'"
2: Now, on his way to Jerusalem, Jesus traveled along the border between Samaria and Galilee. As he was going into a village, 10 men who had leprosy met him. They stood at a distance and called out in a loud voice,
6: "Jesus, Master, have pity on us!"
2: When he saw them, he said,
3: "Go, show yourselves to the priests."
2: And as they went, they were cleansed. One of them, when he saw he was healed, came back, praising God in a loud voice. He threw himself at Jesus' feet and thanked him, and he was a Samaritan. Jesus asked,
3: "Were not all 10 cleansed? Where are the other 9? Was no one found to return and give praise to God except this foreigner?"
2: Then he said to him,
3: "Rise and go. Your faith has made you well."
2: Once, having been asked by the Pharisees when the kingdom of God would come, Jesus replied,
3: "The kingdom of God does not come with your careful observation, nor will people say, 'Here it is,' or 'There it is,' because the kingdom of God is within you."
2: Then he said to his disciples,
3: "The time is coming when you will long to see one of the days of the Son of Man, but you will not see it. Men will tell you, 'There he is,' or 'Here he is.' Do not go running off after them. For the Son of Man in his day will be like the lightning, which flashes and lights up the sky from one end to the other. But first he must suffer many things and be rejected by this generation. Just as it was in the days of Noah, so also will it be in the days of the Son of Man. People were eating, drinking, marrying, and being given in marriage up to the day Noah entered the ark. Then the flood came and destroyed them all. It was the same in the days of Lot. People were eating and drinking, buying and selling, planting and building. But the day Lot left Sodom, fire and sulfur rained down from heaven and destroyed them all. It will be just like this on the day the Son of Man is revealed. On that day, no one who is on the roof of his house with his goods inside should go down to get them. Likewise, no one in the field should go back for anything. Remember Lot's wife. Whoever tries to keep his life will lose it, and whoever loses his life will preserve it. I tell you, on that night, 2 people will be in one bed. One will be taken and the other left. 2 women will be grinding grain together. One will be taken and the other left."
7: "Where, Lord?"
2: they asked. He replied,
3: "Where there is a dead body, there the vultures will gather."
2: Luke 18. Then Jesus told his disciples a parable to show them that they should always pray and not give up. He said,
3: "In a certain town there was a judge who neither feared God nor cared about men. And there was a widow in that town who kept coming to him with the plea, 'Grant me justice against my adversary.' For some time he refused. But finally he said to himself, 'Even though I don't fear God or care about men, yet because this widow keeps bothering me, I will see that she gets justice so that she won't eventually wear me out with her coming.'"
2: And the Lord said,
3: "Listen to what the unjust judge says. And will not God bring about justice for his chosen ones who cry out to him day and night? Will he keep putting them off? I tell you, he will see that they get justice, and quickly. However, when the Son of Man comes, will he find faith on the earth?"
2: To some who were confident of their own righteousness and looked down on everybody else, Jesus told this parable.
3: "Two men went up to the temple to pray, one a Pharisee and the other a tax collector. The Pharisee stood up and prayed about himself, 'God, I thank you that I am not like other men, robbers, evildoers, adulterers, or even like this tax collector. I fast twice a week and give a tenth of all I get.' But the tax collector stood at a distance. He would not even look up to heaven, but beat his breast and said, 'God, have mercy on me, a sinner.' I tell you that this man, rather than the other, went home justified before God. For everyone who exalts himself will be humbled, and he who humbles himself will be exalted."
2: People were also bringing babies to Jesus to have him touch them. When the disciples saw this, they rebuked them. But Jesus called the children to him and said,
3: "Let the little children come to me, and do not hinder them, for the kingdom of God belongs to such as these. I tell you the truth, anyone who will not receive the kingdom of God like a little child will never enter it."
2: A certain ruler asked him,
7: "Good teacher, what must I do to inherit eternal life?"
3: "Why do you call me good?"
2: Jesus answered.
3: "No one is good except God alone. You know the commandments. Do not commit adultery. Do not murder. Do not steal. Do not give false testimony. Honor your father and mother."
7: "All these I have kept since I was a boy," he said.
2: When Jesus heard this, he said to him,
3: "You still lack one thing. Sell everything you have and give to the poor, and you will have treasure in heaven. Then come follow me."
2: When he heard this, he became very sad, because he was a man of great wealth. Jesus looked at him and said,
3: "How hard it is for the rich to enter the kingdom of God. Indeed, it is easier for a camel to go through the eye of a needle than for a rich man to enter the kingdom of God."
2: Those who heard this asked,
8: "Who then can be saved?"
2: Jesus replied,
3: "What is impossible with men is possible with God."
2: Peter said to him,
9: "We have left all we had to follow you."
3: "I tell you the truth,"
2: Jesus said to them,
3: "no one who has left home or wife or brothers or parents or children for the sake of the kingdom of God will fail to receive many times as much in this age, and in the age to come, eternal life."
2: Jesus took the 12 aside and told them,
3: "We are going up to Jerusalem, and everything that is written by the prophets about the Son of Man will be fulfilled. He will be handed over to the Gentiles. They will mock him, insult him, spit on him, flog him, and kill him. On the third day he will rise again."
2: The disciples did not understand any of this. Its meaning was hidden from them, and they did not know what he was talking about. As Jesus approached Jericho, a blind man was sitting by the roadside begging. When he heard the crowd going by, he asked what was happening. They told him,
9: "Jesus of Nazareth is passing by."
2: He called out,
10: "Jesus, Son of David, have mercy on me."
7: those who led the way rebuked him and told him to be quiet, but he shouted all the more,
10: "Son of David, have mercy on me!"
7: Jesus stopped and ordered the man to be brought to him. When he came near, Jesus asked him,
3: "What do you want me to do for you?"
10: "Lord, I want to see,"
7: he replied. Jesus said to him,
3: "Receive your sight. Your faith has healed you."
7: Immediately he received his sight and followed Jesus, praising God. When all the people saw it, they also praised God. Luke 19. Jesus entered Jericho and was passing through. A man was there by the name of Zacchaeus. He was a chief tax collector and was wealthy. He wanted to see who Jesus was, but being a short man, he could not because of the crowd. So he ran ahead and climbed a sycamore fig tree to see him, since Jesus was coming that way. When Jesus reached the spot, he looked up and said to him,
3: "Zacchaeus, come down immediately. I must stay at your house today."
7: So he came down at once and welcomed him gladly. All the people saw this and began to mutter,
11: "He has gone to be the guest of a sinner."
7: But Zacchaeus stood up and said to the Lord,
12: "Look, Lord, here and now I give half of my possessions to the poor. And if I have cheated anybody out of anything, I will pay back four times the amount."
7: Jesus said to him,
3: "Today salvation has come to this house, because this man too is a son of Abraham. For the Son of Man came to seek and to save what was lost."
7: While they were listening to this, he went on to tell them a parable, because he was near Jerusalem, and the people thought that the kingdom of God was going to appear at once. He said,
3: "A man of noble birth went to a distant country to have himself appointed king and then to return. So he called 10 of his servants and gave them 10 minas. 'Put this money to work,' he said, 'until I come back.' But his subjects hated him and sent a delegation after him to say, 'We don't want this man to be our king.' He was made king, however, and returned home. Then he sent for the servants to whom he had given the money in order to find out what they had gained with it. The first one came and said, 'Sir, your mina has earned 10 more.' 'Well done, my good servant,' his master replied. 'Because you have been trustworthy in a very small matter, take charge of 10 cities.' The second came and said, 'Sir, your mina has earned 5 more.' His master answered, 'You take charge of 5 cities.' Then another servant came and said, 'Sir, here is your mina. I have kept it laid away in a piece of cloth. I was afraid of you because you are a hard man. You take out what you did not put in and reap what you did not sow.' His master replied, 'I will judge you by your own words, you wicked servant. You knew, did you, that I am a hard man, taking out what I did not put in and reaping what I did not sow? Why then didn't you put my money on deposit so that when I came back, I could have collected it with interest?' Then he said to those standing by, 'Take his mina away from him and give it to the one who has 10 minas.' 'Sir,' they said, 'he already has 10. He replied, "I tell you that to everyone who has, more will be given. But as for the one who has nothing, even what he has will be taken away. But those enemies of mine who did not want me to be king over them, bring them here and kill them in front of me.'"
7: After Jesus had said this, he went on ahead, going up to Jerusalem. As he approached Bethphage and Bethany, at the hill called the Mount of Olives, he sent two of his disciples, saying to them,
3: "Go to the village ahead of you, and as you enter it, you will find a colt tied there, which no one has ever ridden. Untie it and bring it here. If anyone asks you, 'Why are you untying it?' tell him, 'The Lord needs it.'"
7: Those who were sent ahead went and found it just as he had told them. As they were untying the colt, its owners asked them,
13: "Why are you untying the colt?"
7: They replied,
13: "The Lord needs it."
7: They brought it to Jesus, threw their cloaks on the colt, and put Jesus on it. As he went along, people spread their cloaks on the road. When he came near the place where the road goes down the Mount of Olives, the whole crowd of disciples began joyfully to praise God in loud voices for all the miracles they had seen.
14: Blessed is the King who comes in the name of the Lord. Peace in heaven and glory in the highest.
7: Some of the Pharisees in the crowd said to Jesus,
15: Teacher, rebuke your disciples.
3: I tell you, he replied, if they keep quiet, the stones will cry out.
7: As he approached Jerusalem and saw the city, he wept over it and said,
3: If you, even you, had only known on this day what would bring you peace, but now it is hidden from your eyes. The days will come upon you when your enemies will build an embankment against you and encircle you and hem you in on every side. They will dash you to the ground, you and the children within your walls. They will not leave one stone on another because you did not recognize the time of God's coming to you.
7: Then he entered the temple area and began driving out those who were selling.
3: It is written,
7: he said to them,
3: My house will be a house of prayer, but you have made it a den of robbers.
7: Every day he was teaching at the temple, but the chief priests, the teachers of the law, and the leaders among the people were trying to kill him. Yet they could not find any way to do it, because all the people hung on his words. Luke 20. One day, as he was teaching the people in the temple courts and preaching the gospel, the chief priests and the teachers of the law, together with the elders, came up to him.
16: Tell us, by what authority you are doing these things?
7: They said.
16: Who gave you this authority?
7: He replied,
3: I will also ask you a question. Tell me, John's baptism, was it from heaven or from men?
7: They discussed it among themselves and said,
16: If we say, from heaven, he will ask, why didn't you believe him? But if we say, from men, all the people will stone us, because they are persuaded that John was a prophet.
7: So they answered,
16: We don't know where it was from.
7: Jesus said,
3: Neither will I tell you by what authority I am doing these things.
7: He went on to tell the people this parable.
3: A man planted a vineyard, rented it to some farmers, and went away for a long time. At harvest time, he sent a servant to the tenants so they would give him some of the fruit of the vineyard. But the tenants beat him and sent him away empty-handed. He sent another servant, but that one also they beat and treated shamefully and sent away empty-handed. He sent still a third, and they wounded him and threw him out. Then the owner of the vineyard said, What shall I do? I will send my son, whom I love. Perhaps they will respect him. But when the tenants saw him, they talked the matter over. This is the heir, they said. Let's kill him, and the inheritance will be ours. So they threw him out of the vineyard and killed him. What then will the owner of the vineyard do to them? He will come and kill those tenants and give the vineyard to others.
7: When the people heard this, they said,
17: May this never be.
7: Jesus looked directly at them and asked,
3: Then what is the meaning of that which is written, The stone the builders rejected has become the capstone? Everyone who falls on that stone will be broken to pieces, but he on whom it falls will be crushed.
7: The teachers of the law and the chief priests looked for a way to arrest him immediately because they knew he had spoken this parable against them. But they were afraid of the people.
18: You are what the word of God says you are. Take God at his word, for he watches over his word to perform it.
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0: 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And you lift your hands all over this.
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1: Being bold is actually beyond pressing shift keys. It's beyond shaving machines. It's beyond reversing a cancerous disease. Being bold is coming to the understanding that the harvest is more than plenty, but those willing to put in the work are few. Turn quickly to the book of Matthew, past 28 chapters and come to verses 19 and realize the mandate is to look at the world and all its nations and say to ourselves, therefore, I'll go too. I'll go and love my neighbor enough to want to see them in heaven. I'll go and be compassionate enough to share the gospel with no fear end. I'll remember that persecution must be for his name's sake, because I'm grafted in. To God, we kids are namesakes. The practicality requires me to step into faith. Convos to point to the true source in the Bible to pronounce the gospel. I share my testimony to shame the past and the accusers thereof. I share the message of his goodness and it is to church I invite ya. I step into prayer and offering daily support to the brethren, being a good example of righteous standing to all my sisters, and then realize that it's time we disciples went out to disciple others, to disciple the world into getting to know the God of the Bible. So go ye into the world and share his word boldly. The call is to engage culture for his glory.
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Calm Down, Zika by Unveiled featuring Everton Mlalazi is what is giving us the good morning start. Good morning, wherever it is that you are tuned in from, and welcome to The Breakfast Show on your home since 94 Radio Christian Voice. Yeah, your home since 1994. As I mentioned, my name is Temwani Dakamono. Well, yeah, I'm filling in for Ludo. Shout out to you, my dear lady. And because of her, I must remind each and every one of us this morning to keep warm. Please keep warm. June is upon us. By June, of course, I mean the winter. Wear your stockings. Please make sure that you're wearing your neck, your chest area, your neck is covered up. Keep as warm as possible. Trust me, it's not only the kids that are really susceptible to getting cold and respiratory-related issues. It's everyone. So please keep warm. Now, just reminding you that we'll be together from 6 up until 9 a.m. this very morning, as is every morning of Monday, Tuesday, Wednesday, Thursday, and Friday. And I'm looking forward to doing this day with you. Of course, it's Mindful Monday, and I'm looking forward to the conversation with you. You go ahead and just, you know, interact, even on our Facebook page, Radio Christian Voice. I should be able to ask you this very question that we'll be running with throughout the day. As for now, let us pray. Join in on Prayer Link right about now.

0: God desires a personal relationship with you. So as we begin this day, let's pause, come together, and start it the right way. Let us pray.
1: Good morning, everyone. I hope you're doing good this morning. My name is Deacon Kuzanga Siame Katambalile. I serve as a deacon in Transformed Life Church under my father in the Lord, Pastor Matthew D.M. Banda. And this morning, I will be exhorting you on the subject, Your Harp, Your Life. Your Harp, Your Life. The Bible in the book of Psalm 108, verses 1 and 2 says, O God, my heart is fixed. I will sing and give praise, even with my glory. Awake psaltery and harp. I myself will awake early. Now, one thing that we see about the harp, which was an instrument in the ancient times and even now, was that the harp was used to give praise to God. The harp was an instrument that God also preferred in his orchestra to be used to sing praises to him. And we see it in different parts of scripture. In the book of Revelation, we see how angels each have a harp. And when they have that harp, they sing praises to God that put them in a posture of honoring, exalting, and magnifying the name of the Lord. What this should teach you and me is that a harp is an instrument, or harps are instruments that give us a posture of being in constant awe of God and singing praises to Him. Now, many of us, when I read this scripture in Psalm 108 verse 2, King David says, awake psaltery and harp. I myself will awake early. I ask myself, was it that King David liked talking to instruments? Like he would wake up in the morning and talk to a bass guitar. He would talk to a drum and tell them, awaken, awaken. Not necessarily. But what this scripture is also trying to highlight is that King David was speaking to the instruments in his life that put him in a posture of constant awe of God, constant praise, constant thanksgiving. He was calling on them to awaken. Now, what does that mean for you and I? You and I may not have a harp that we can call upon to awaken, but they are instruments in our lives that we can use to constantly put us in a posture of thanksgiving to God. For some people, that instrument is your prayer life. For other people, your instrument is giving. For other people, your instrument is having a heart of gratitude. For other people, your instrument is serving one another. For other people, your instrument is evangelism. God delights in your harp because it is His preferred instrument to keep you in a constant state of awe. If there is an instrument or an expression in your life that constantly leaves you in awe of God, God's delight, God delights in it. But also, Satan equally delights in that. He takes interest in it because Satan does not desire you to be in a constant place of thanksgiving and awe of God. That is why in the book of Job, chapter 30, verse 31, Job said that my harp has been turned into mourning. What was Job's harp? From the beginning, Job's harp was his offerings to the Lord in Job chapter 1. And we even see in Job chapter 1 onwards that the first thing that Satan targeted to make Job fall away was the things he used to give offerings to the Lord, which was oxen. So you have a harp in your life, which Satan is interested in, just as much as God is interested in, because that is the instrument you use to keep you in awe of God. And today we will pray that you will awaken to see your harp and give the rightful praise to God that He deserves. Heavenly Father, in the name of Jesus, we want to say thank you that you have given us a harp, the harp of our lives. Lord, your word says on an instrument of 10 strings, I will sing praises to you on the lute and on the harp. Father, we recognize that our instrument of 10 strings, our harp, Lord God, is the thing you have put in our soul that brings you great delight, that brings you great pleasure. We ask of you to have mercy on us for losing our harp and awaken us, O God, to do the things that you delight in. Awaken us to the plans of the enemy to fight us from using our harp, to keep us in constant awe, constant praise, constant honor of your holy name, in Jesus' mighty name. We thank you, Heavenly Father. We give you praise. We give you glory. We magnify your holy name. In Jesus' mighty name we pray. Teach us to give you praise at all times. In Jesus' precious name, amen and amen. Remember, your harp is the instrument in your life that keeps you in constant awe of God. A harp is always found in God's proximity because he delights in it. And he put a harp in you, which is your expression of constant thanksgiving to God. He delights that you maintain it in all seasons. Have a good rest of the day.

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Moyanera by Paul Kachala, one of my favorites from him, if you ask me, you know, and it's a beautiful song. Indeed, the Lord is worthy of all respect, of all reverence. Badilinga malumbo, badilingo muchinshi, you know, in the Bemba language, in whatever language, indeed, he is worthy of all praise. And so, you know, it is the Breakfast Show, Mindful Monday. And here is something that we are asking ourselves. If we could encourage another believer with one piece of advice today, what would that be? Just one. It could be some advice that you're giving somebody from the book of Proverbs. It could be some advice that you're giving somebody from a wonderful book that you read. And, you know, this is some piece of information that you could use, you know, a practical piece of information that you could use for life and living. So what would that piece of advice be? B. You can send a text message on 0956-200-490. That's 0956-200-490. And then we're also interacting on our Facebook page. Now, just to remind you of what it is that will be coming up shortly at 6:40, we'll be getting into our devotion. I'm looking forward to that as well. And of course, at 6:50, we'll get into some, you know, some words of wisdom before 7 with Wachanamano with Lady Norena. So you definitely want to stick around for that. Otherwise, do not touch that dial wherever it is that you are tuned in from. If you are in Livingston, Ndola, Chipata, Kapiri Mposhi, Kitwe, Solwezi, Ndola. If you are listening from anywhere else and you are streaming via our platform, our website rather, that is www.rcv.co.zm, I am so glad that you have made that decision. I mean, rise and shine. What better way to start your week than to listen to RCV? Well, we are praying, we are enjoying, we are getting sick for that day. You know what I'm saying? It's going to be a wonderful week, and I'm hoping that you carry this very energy up until the very end of the week. So even as we know what it is that will be coming right up, we'll take a short commercial break, and I will catch you on the other side.

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1: Your breakfast is served.

Good morning once again. Time check is 6:40 and it's that time when we delve in deep in conversation today, particularly in our devotion. And because it is Mindful Monday, it is important that we check in with the Word of God on what exactly we need to fix our minds on. So we are turning our Bibles to Philippians chapter 4 and verse 8. Honestly, this is a personal household favorite, and let's get to read it. Finally, brethren, whatever things are true, whatever things are noble, whatever things are just, whatever things are pure, whatever things are lovely, whatever things are of good report, if there is any virtue and if there is anything praiseworthy, meditate on these things. If I go to verse 9, the things which you learned and received and heard and saw in me, these do, and the God of peace will be with you. Perhaps I can take it to NLT just for better context. And now, dear brothers and sisters, one final thing. Fix your thoughts on what is true, what is honorable and right, what is pure and lovely and admirable. Think about these things that are excellent and worthy of praise. Keep putting into practice all you've learned and received from me, everything you heard from me and saw me doing. Then the God of peace will be with you. Now, of course, Paul is encouraging the Philippian church to just, you know, imitate him. Even just to put into practice all that he had taught. But of course, our focus is verse 8, talking about fixing our minds and our thoughts on the truth, on things of honor, things that are right, pure, lovely, and admirable. The truth is, because our mind is a pretty active workshop. The health of our mind will pretty much determine the quality of our work, the quality of our actions. We know by this time that thoughts really do affect our actions. Somebody once said this, and you know what's funny? This person who I heard this from, and quite a number of people, are not really bent on the practice of faith, but they say, what you think of really, to a great extent, does affect how you act and ultimately the quality of your life. So if you are always thinking negative, if you are always thinking that there is doom at the end of every road, at the end of every journey that you take, the chances are it's going to be there. Now, here's the thing. When we think of things that are pure, things that are noble, things that are right, things that are lovely, we are not saying, you know, throw caution into the wind. That doesn't mean that we should now give a blind eye to the things that go bad or go left in our lives. It doesn't mean that we should be, what can I say? That we shouldn't be mindful of what is happening around us. But keeping a positive mindset. Now, I don't want it to sound so light, but more so having a positive or a hopeful or a faith-filled outlook on life, even with the happenings around you, is something very, very, very, very important. What's weird is there is a lot of people, the elderly who I've had conversations with, who have lived, seen generations, 3-4 generations, you know, grow in front of their eyes. They've seen life for what it is. They've experienced sickness. They've mourned the loss of loved ones, and they're there to tell the story. But some of these people have such a hopeful outlook on life, despite everything that has happened around them. And that is a great element in keeping them healthy in their lives. Now, I'm not talking about, okay, no, this has helped them, you know, stay physically fit and everything. I mean, obviously, it will add a wonderful ingredient to that. But even when they are not able to move as fast as they used to when they were young, maybe they do not have as many reaches as they used to when they were in their mid-50s. They do not have as much as they used to. Of course, they look back and to the past and see that some of the elements of some of those days were so much better than
what it is now, but they still look at life with a grateful attitude. At least I enjoyed what I needed to enjoy, and here I am now. I get to enjoy long life. There is so much more. I can still smile. I have family. I have God on my side. Now, this is a moment to encourage you, something that we should be able to carry you through the rest of the week, that being able to think of true, honorable, right, pure, lovely, and admirable things is something that will greatly, greatly help you, even as a believer, even whilst you are experiencing life, even when you are in the thick of things. And the greatest truth, the truth, the ultimate truth is found in the Word of God. Why are we encouraged to meditate on it day and night? It's because from there, that's where we draw the truth, which is the standard for our lives. And whilst, you know, your situation is telling you that, oh, wow, this terminal illness means you got only 3 months left to live. But then the Word says, and He will satisfy you with long life, and He will deliver you from the jaws of the evil one. And so you keep saying, Lord, thank you that you are my deliverer, that you comfort me, that you see me through. And thank you that this is not the end of me. And even if you call me back home, I will still praise you, because Father, overall, to live is Christ and to die is gain. Now, trust me, I know it feels like when you hear these words, it's just like, oh, you're saying it just because, well, you're not really going through the thick of things right now. But I can guarantee you, you will definitely need to hear the truth most when you are in your darkest place. That is when you need to be reminded of God's grace, which is sufficient for you, and His strength being made in your greatest moments of weakness, in your weakest moments, so to say. So my dear brother, my dear sister, a kind reminder to think of the purest of things, to think of honorable things, to think of admirable things, to think of lovely things, to think of what is right, to think of excellent things, to think of those things that are worthy of praise. Continue looking at your family, you know, the children running around, you're looking at your parents, you're looking at your sisters, your cousins who, you know, they make some of those dry jokes sometimes, but they make you laugh. Think of those things. And honestly, that's another reason to smile, another blessing to count, another reason to say thank you to God. If you remember Thursday last week, we were talking about gratitude, a life lived in gratitude, that even when certain things, you're not living in you're in a season where materially you're not living in abundance compared to 2-3 years back, but you're still living in gratitude, saying, yeah, I've lived in that. I know what it is to live in abundance. And thank God for that moment. I am praying for more. But even in this moment, I know that my God, who sustained me back then, will sustain me even now. It's interesting, but it will greatly help you, child of God. So think of these great things, and the God of peace will be with you. That marks the end of our devotion for today. And we can look forward to Watch an Amano with Lady Norena, which is coming right up. Now, let me know, even on Facebook, even via our studio line 0956-200-490, what this word, according to Philippians 4 verse 8, means to you. 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

0: Have you got a prayer request? 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
1: 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Gawacha Wachana Mano is a Bemba proverb. 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It holds the promise of a new day. It's not over. I can try again today with a fresh perspective. Yesterday is gone. I have an opportunity today. So Gawacha Wachana Mano.
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1: When opportunity knocks only once. When opportunity knocks only once. A lot of people wait. A lot of people like to wait. What do I mean? They wait for confirmation. They wait for reviews. They wait for testimonies. They wait for proof before deciding whether to take a step. For instance, you see an event, you wait. You see an opportunity, you decide to wait. You'll be like, let me see what they will say afterwards. Let me see what happens. And in many situations, this is very wise. This is wise. Because seeking counsel and learning from the experience of others can help us make better decisions. However, there is a difference between wisdom and hesitation. So many opportunities are missed not because people did not see them, but because they kept waiting for more certainty. They wanted more assurance, more evidence, and more guarantees before they were willing to move. The challenge is that not every opportunity remains available forever. Some opportunities are seasonal. Some doors are open only for a specific period of time. Some moments are designed for a particular season and cannot be fully recovered once they pass. And perhaps that opportunity is a once-in-a-lifetime opportunity. You will find that throughout Scripture, we see people who had to act before they had all the answers. Noah built before the rain came. Abraham left his homeland before knowing exactly where he was going. Peter stepped out of the boat before knowing what would happen next. None of them had guarantees. What they had was an invitation from God and a decision to make. Faith has always required movement. Not reckless movement, but movement based on trust in God. Sometimes we pray for opportunities. And yet we will hesitate when they arrive because they do not come with the certainty we expected. We ask God for open doors. But when He opens that door, when He opens one, we stand back waiting to see what everyone else will do, waiting to see what everyone else will say. You have wanted to improve yourself. A learning opportunity comes. You hesitate. Opportunities won't always reveal their full value in advance. Let's look at David. When David approached Goliath, he could not see how that moment would shape his future. When Esther stepped into the king's presence, she did not know the impact her courage would have on an entire nation. They simply responded when the opportunity was before them. This does not mean every opportunity is from God. Discernment, prayer, and wisdom are essential. But once God has given you the direction, once God has given direction, there comes a time when waiting is no longer wisdom. It is simply fear, and it becomes fear. At some point, faith must act. At some point, trust must move. The opportunities God places before us are invitations for us to grow. They are for purpose and a greater dependence on Him. Some opportunities may come again. Others may not. And that is why we must learn to value the moments God places before us today. So pray, seek wisdom, listen carefully, then move when God says move. Pray, seek wisdom, listen carefully, then move when God says move. Thank you very much. See you next time as we let God lead. Kawacha, mchana mani.

0: 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Sharing the gospel plants seeds of truth in people's hearts. 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
3: Nana, don't be shy. We listen, we don't judge. Your first seat at the grown-ups table doesn't have to feel like orientation at school. Being judged for your heat tolerance left, right, and center? Not cool, bro. Not cool. Gogo, please. No need to explain ukuti back in the day you could take all the heat. We listen, we don't judge. Chomi, pasta, uncle, auntie, mama, papa, everybody, even when. With the side eye already the moment the flavor chats come up, don't worry. Some of us like it smoky. Some of us like it sweet. Some of us just like peace. So, meet our new smoky, sweet, sticky, yicky, plain kids barbecue flavor something. All flavor, no burn. You like it soft? We listen. We don't judge. Nando's, fire it up.
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6: Being bold is actually beyond pressing shift keys. It's beyond shaving machines. It's beyond reversing a cancerous disease. Being bold is coming to the understanding that the harvest is more than plenty, but those willing to put in the work are few. Turn quickly to the book of Matthew, past 28 chapters and come to verses 19 and realize the mandate is to look at the world and all its nations and say to ourselves, therefore, I'll go too. I'll go and love my neighbor enough to want to see them in heaven. I'll go and be compassionate enough to share the gospel with no fear end. I'll remember that persecution must be for his name's sake, because I'm grafted in. To God, we kids are namesakes. The practicality requires me to step into faith. Convos to point to the true source in the Bible to pronounce the gospel. I share my testimony to shame the past and the accusers thereof. I share the message of his goodness, and it is to church I invite you. I step into prayer and offering daily support to the brethren, being a good example of righteous standing to all my sisters, and then realize that it's time we disciples went out to disciple others, to disciple the world into getting to know the God of the Bible. So go ye into the world and share his word boldly. The call is to engage culture for his glory.
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Yeah, I have to just like bring it down a little bit. I know. Mwashana san, you've danced a lot this morning. Rightfully so. Playing in the background right now is A Miracle Working God by Tim Eternity. Now, how did I discover these? How did I discover Tim Eternity? And I was just searching for, you know, African music on YouTube, and I just found it, and I said, yo, these guys are doing the best. It should be the ones that did Simuachi. No. I'm mixing one artist with the other. Anyway, so far so good on this Mindful Monday. Let me know if you're enjoying the playlist like I am, dancing too much in the studio. Let me go ahead and read some of your text messages. Petronella, good morning. She says, good morning, Tamwani. Good to have you this morning. I know, I'm usually on here on Mondays from 14 to 17. So it's good to do a morning with you, you know, as a morning person, time. This one says, good morning, Tamwani and the RSCB family. I'm listening to the program. This is Rexon Kapweta. Glad to hear from you, Rexon. Then this one says, good morning, sis and RSCB family. My piece of advice. Always give gratitude to the Almighty for life, with or without. Martha from Lusaka West. Amen to that, Martha. I love that. And then Minister Given says, good morning, Tamwani. Happy Mindful Monday. I'm following the program and I'm thankful that you shared the word. Thank you so, so much. Then this one says, good morning. We were created to praise God. So let's praise the Lord and His presence will come and deliver us from all evil. This is Rodina Malinga also saying, thank you for the encouragement on the devotion. God is on our side, whether in problems or not. Let's confess His word, which is His truth for our lives. Rodina again. Thank you so much, Rodina. Now that's powerful. Then Waka says, good morning. Thank you so much, Waka, for texting. So go ahead. You want to keep it interactive? Keep it just like that on 0956-200490. That's 0956-200490. Now, you know how we asked the question, if you could encourage a believer with one piece of advice this morning, what would that be? And of course, here's a little tip that I'd love to give you on, you know, just making sure that we are able to spot when the people around us are carrying heavy loads. Now, this is something that, shout out to Ludo, who, you know, we're having constant conversations about, you know, being a brother's keeper, being a good friend, and knowing when something is off about the one of the people within your circle, in your family, even at work, honestly speaking. So three things we must, you know, keep on the lookout for. Warning signs. What are the warning signs that people are carrying some heavy loads? I will say this one I've personally experienced, even from my friends and colleagues, is when they act out of character. Now, I can tell you that as adults, we are learning to manage our emotions better because we have to communicate when something is off. But trust me, there are times when we don't want to speak, but our actions are going to tell us. They're going to tell the people around us that something is off. When we are quieter than usual, when, well, we are masking by laughing too much, the people that are close to you and know that when you're brushing something off, this is how you act, or you don't really want to answer the questions that I'm asking you, then there's a problem, you know. I think another thing is when you withdraw from the crowd. These are warning signs. And so please call that person. You know that there's a friend of yours who usually calls you, who usually checks on you, but they are not there right now. They're not texting you as often as they can. Check on that person. And when we look at how to help them practically, one thing that always works, if you're a believer, I'm sure you've tried, tested, and proven that this works, is praying for them. Simply praying for them. You let them know that you're praying for them. And even when they do not know, as you get on your knees before going to bed in the morning, you have prayer time during the day, include them in your prayer. And then also directing them to help. Do they need a therapist? Do they need to seek counseling at church? Do they need to speak out to a friend, even if they're not opening up to you, but to somebody closer to them who they trust?
go ahead and encourage them to do, just point them in the direction of help. That is something great. That is something great that you as a brother's keeper can do. That's something, some food for thought on a mindful Monday like this one. We're going to break off for some commercials. Now, just reminding you that the news, the morning news on RCV will be coming through at 7:30. And of course, more awesome programming coming your way, even as we are still doing the breakfast show together. My name's Tamani Dakamono, and I'm still around.

0: 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Hope is fading. 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
6: Police warns against misuse of AI to create misleading content. Agriculture expert welcomes launch of rural and agricultural finance strategy. And Ethiopia Prime Minister's party wins landslide as fears grow of new conflict. Good morning. With the main news, I am Margaret Mwanza. The Zambia Police Service has warned against the creation and circulation of misleading content generated using artificial intelligence, AI, particularly material depicting acts of violence and other offensive content targeting senior public officials. Police Public Relations Officer Godfrey Chilavi says the service had noted with concern the growing misuse of AI technology to produce and distribute

0: deceptive digital content. Mr. Chilabi reminded the public that creating, publishing, or sharing false, manipulated, or misleading content through computer systems constitutes an offense under the Cyber Crimes Act No. 4 of 2025 and other relevant laws of Zambia. The Zambia Police Service, working in collaboration with other law enforcement agencies, has intensified investigations into the creation and circulation of such content, said Mr. Chilabi in a statement issued to RCV News in Lusaka. He said appropriate and decisive legal action will be taken against any individual found to have created, distributed, or shared material intended to mislead the public, cause alarm, or otherwise violate the law. Mr. Chilabi further warned that the spread of fabricated digital content, particularly material targeting members of the defense and security wings, could undermine public confidence, threaten public safety, and pose risks to national security. He has urged members of the public to act responsibly when using digital platforms and to exercise caution before creating or sharing online content.
1: The Zambia Police Service has noted with concern the misuse of artificial intelligence technology to create and circulate deceptive digital content depicting acts of violence and other offensive material directed at senior public officials. The service reminds members of the public that the creation, publication, and dissemination of false, manipulated, or misleading content through computer systems are offenses under the Cyber Crimes Act No. 4 of 2025 and other applicable laws of the Republic of Zambia.
0: A Copper Belt based author has urged young people to support and complement one another instead of competing if they want to achieve great things in life. 17-year-old author Blessing Mwila, who wrote the book Unveiling Your Uniqueness, said there is enough room for everyone to succeed and that greatness is not achieved through competition. Speaking in an interview with RCV News in Lusaka, Mr. Mwila said people should celebrate the success of others and recognize that everyone has unique qualities and abilities. When it comes to uniqueness, there is need to always be happy when other people succeed in life and appreciate another person's shine, as everyone is unique, said Mr. Mwila. He encouraged young people to focus on discovering and embracing their individuality while supporting others in their journeys to success.
2: We are all originals. We are all unique. So meaning, if somebody shines, you are to be glad for them. You are to be happy for them because that's their originality in expression. And your time will also come for you to shine. And people will also be happy for you because that's your originality in expression. Mm. So when it comes to uniqueness, we should always find it well when other people succeed in life. It should not pain you to see other people rise in life.
0: Agriculture expert Oliver Bulaya has welcomed the launch of the Rural and Agriculture Finance Strategy for Farmers, Rural Enterprises, saying it will address the area of value addition. His remarks come after the launch of Rural and Agriculture Finance Strategy 2025-2030, which seeks to expand access to affordable financing to marginalized communities. Speaking in an interview with RCV News, Dr. Bulaya said the initiative will address the long-standing barriers that have strained farmers and the marginalized community. Dr. Bulaya said that farmers should utilize the financing mechanism by ensuring that they embrace value addition to increase profit margins. He said this initiative will help farmers retain their produce through triggering mechanization with available resources to support the development. Currently, the cost of input is expensive, but value addition will help farmers retain their produce, said Dr. Bulaya.
3: Our country has got enormous potential to grow the sector in terms of production of various crops, and we need to ensure that all these crops, such as cowpeas and also groundnuts and others, you know, we increase the production levels. But the challenge is market. As many of our smallholder farmers in our country sell most of these commodities, so raw commodities, and this is one thing that is affecting them in terms of enhancing production and productivity.
0: Opposition Citizens First President Harry Kalaba has pledged to maintain the free education policy if elected president in the August general election. Mr. Kalaba says his administration will not only sustain free education, but focus on improving the quality of learning in public schools to make them more attractive and competitive. Speaking in an interview with RCV News, Mr. Kalaba said his government will address the teacher pupil ratio by recruiting and deploying more teachers across the country to enhance the quality of education. He added that the country has a long history of producing distinguished professionals and leaders who have served the nation in various capacities, stating that no child should be denied an education because of financial constraints. Mr. Kalaba further said his administration will invest in learning infrastructure, the construction and equipping of modern science laboratories, and the provision of essential teaching and learning materials in schools, as improving educational standards will help produce a skilled and competitive workforce capable of driving national development and providing effective leadership in the future. He has since pledged to review the school feeding program to ensure learners receive nutritious and balanced meals in every school countrywide.
4: If education, we are going to masa, if we want free education, yes, it can be in such a way that our more private school, now we more free education, more government schools, the quality of education is more in. If we had more free education, it was proper free education. To a more quite mentality, to go to more unipi, because of free education near Londoloike, to a more quite to private school in Shurichkopo. Government school, AI is the best.
0: In African news, Ethiopian Prime Minister Abiy Ahmed is the big winner following the country's general election, as his party has retained its overwhelming parliamentary majority, despite the poll being overshadowed by conflict, accusations of repression and little participation by opposition parties. The Prosperity Party, which won 438 of the 501 contested seats, will form the new government, with a bill set to be sworn in for another term at the beginning of October. It is a boon for Abiy's supporters, who believe he will continue with the economic gains he has overseen. But others fear the internal divisions and security challenges facing Africa's second most populous country are only going to get worse with Abiy at the helm. Coming up shortly, first round of US-Iran talks end with encouraging progress, mediators say. This and more. Stay tuned.
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0: And now the rest of the news. The first round of negotiations between the U.S. and Iran to reach a final deal to end the war has concluded with encouraging progress, mediators Qatar and Pakistan say. The talks began on Sunday in Switzerland after last week's initial agreement between the two countries. In a joint statement on Monday, Qatar and Pakistan said that a high-level committee had agreed to a roadmap towards reaching a final deal within 60 days. Technical talks will continue throughout the week. That's the news today. Here is another look at the headlines. The Zambia Police Service has warned against the creation and circulation of misleading content generated using artificial intelligence, AI, particularly material depicting acts of violence and other offensive content targeting senior public officials. Agriculture expert Oliver Bulaya has welcomed the launch of the Rural and Agricultural Finance Strategy for Farmers, Rural Enterprises, saying it will address the area of value addition. And Ethiopian Prime Minister Abiy Ahmed is the big winner following the country's general election, as his party has retained its overwhelming parliamentary majority, despite the poll being overshadowed by conflict, accusations of repression and little participation by opposition parties. For more news, follow us on our social media platforms. You can find us on Facebook, Instagram, X, and YouTube with the handle RSCV News. My name is Margaret Mwanza. Stay tuned.
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Nyasha Nengoni by Janet Manyoa. And I must say, I love this lady so much. What song introduced me to her? Dancing in Your Light, something that was sung at church. And it was so lovely. Now, this is still the breakfast show on your home since 94, Radio Christian Voice, on a mindful Monday like this. Once again, a big shout out to you, Indola Livingston, Chipata, Kapirin, Porshi, Kitwe, Lusaka, Solwezi, and every other part of the country that is streaming live via our website, www.rscv.co.zm. Now, I find it fit to read some of the comments, you know, pertaining to the comments in response to our question on Facebook. If you could encourage a believer with one piece of advice today, what would it be? So Royce T. Dacca says, pray without ceasing. April Season says, when a lion starts preaching peace, an antelope should count its babies. That's an interesting proverb. We need to decipher its interpretation. Peter Bidima says, God cares for us more than we may feel or think. Then David Mwayakabwe says, Ecclesiastes 9 verse 11, I returned and saw under the sun that the race is not for the swift, nor the battle to the strong, neither yet bread to the wise, nor yet riches to men of understanding, nor yet favor to men of skill, but time and chance happeneth to them all. Got that KJV on there. Thank you so much. Mulenga Mudio Mulonda says, on top of prayer, listen, God never delays to answer. Most of the times we lack discernment to know his answer. It's not always the case, but it is quite common. Thank you so much, Mulenga. Let's see if we can read a couple more. Martha Siwale says, no matter what season you're in, keep trusting God. His timing is perfect. His promises are true, and he never abandons those who put their hope in him. Stay faithful, keep praying, and don't give up. Your breakthrough may be closer than you think. I don't know about you, you know, if you've had your relationship with God, but it's that kind of thing when that very moment when you're thinking, this is it, the rope that I've been holding on to is about to cut, I'm giving up. And that's when he shows up. Like, I don't know. That's when he shows that, yes, my strength is made perfect in your weakness. It does. That does make sense. Then Doreen Divine, maybe this is the last one for now, says, God loves you despite what you may be passing through today. Always know that he will never leave you nor forsake you. This is according to Hebrews 13 verse 5. I don't know if I should pull that verse. Somebody read it for us. But thank you so, so much. And then there's a couple more. Still go ahead and make your comments on there, and we'll be responding as we go through with the program. Otherwise, thank you so much for the responses thus far. Keep them coming also via our studio line, 0956-200-490. We're about to enter into the third and final hour of Monday's edition of The Breakfast Show, Mindful Monday, just to put it into perspective. But stick around. We're still together.

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1: Good morning and welcome to today's edition of Front Page Africa. My name is Margaret Mwanza. In Zimbabwe, newzimbabwe.com news carried a story with the headline, Zimbabwe ambassador to Eswatini and Mozambique, Victor Matemandanda, dies. And the story says, former ZANU-PF political commissioner and Zimbabwe's ambassador to Mozambique and Eswatini, Victor Matemandanda, has died. He was 66. Information Ministry Permanent Secretary Nick Mangwana confirmed his death on Sunday, saying the veteran politician and liberation war fighter passed away on Saturday night. In Malawi, Nyasa Times newspaper carried a story with a headline, Babu Kamisa in explosive U-turn as he dumps MCP and runs back to DPP. And the story says, Malawi's political world was rocked to its core last night after Babu Kamisa, a senior figure in the Malawi Congress Party's powerful National Executive Committee, quit the party without warning, only to surface hours later at a DPP rally, grinning alongside his former comrades. Kamisa, once seen as a loyal MCP insider, detonated a political bombshell in a blunt resignation letter dated June 21, 2026, declaring his membership no longer tenable after what he dramatically described as considerable reflection. He ordered the party to erase his name from the membership register immediately, writing, "I hereby tender my resignation, effective immediately." And in South Africa, a scroller carried a story with a headline, Blood on the Ballot as four political activists gunned down. And the story says, two men linked to a political party were found shot dead in Gauteng after residents reported hearing gunfire. The killings come after an ANC councillor was murdered in Kabeha and the DA candidate was gunned down in Cape Town on the same day. South Africa's voter registration weekend has been overshadowed by bloodshed after four politically linked people were killed in separate shootings across the country. That's it for today's Front Page Africa. Do join me next time. My name is Margaret Mwanza. Good morning.
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4: Being bold is actually beyond pressing shift keys. It's beyond shaving machines. It's beyond reversing a cancerous disease. Being bold is coming to the understanding that the harvest is more than plenty, but those willing to put in the work are few. Turn quickly to the book of Matthew, past 28 chapters and come to verses 19 and realize the mandate is to look at the world and all its nations and say to ourselves, therefore, I'll go too. I'll go and love my neighbor enough to want to see them in heaven. I'll go and be compassionate enough to share the gospel with no fear end. I'll remember that persecution must be for his name's sake, because I'm grafted in. To God, we kids are namesakes. The practicality requires me to step into faith. Convos to point to the true source in the Bible to pronounce the gospel. I share my testimony to shame the past and the accusers thereof. I share the message of his goodness and it is to church I invite ya. I step into prayer and offering daily support to the brethren, being a good example of righteous standing to all my sisters, and then realize that it's time we disciples went out to disciple others, to disciple the world into getting to know the God of the Bible. So go ye into the world and share his word boldly. The call is to engage culture for his glory.
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6: Your breakfast is served.

Good morning once again. If you're tuning in only now, my name's Tumwani Dakamono, of course, filling in for Ludo. And this is The Breakfast Show on your home since 9 to 4 Radio Christian Voice. We're in the final hour. And of course, once again, happy Mindful Monday. Now, you know what we do every Monday? As, you know, as per tradition of being mindful, we talk about money. We have to be well financially savvy. It's very, very important. It's one of the best things we can do for ourselves and for the generations coming after us. So we're about to get into, you know, that wonderful segment called Money Minded. Yeah. Time to get money minded. I will catch you on the other side.

0: Hi, happy Monday to you and welcome to this week's edition of Money Minded with Delia. Today's topic is going to be how friendships and relationships affect your finances. Have you ever looked at your bank account at the end of the month and thought, wait, where did my money go? You know, sometimes the answer isn't bad budgeting or low income. Sometimes it's actually more to do with the people around us than we like to think. Today, we are going to be discussing something that we don't discuss enough. How do friendships and relationships help quietly shape our financial health? Let's start with friendships. Most of us don't feel financial pressure from our friends directly. Sometimes it shows up in very simple ways. For example, you're invited by your friends to take a trip that you didn't budget for, or to go on a dinner that you didn't plan for, and you find that you don't want to be the friend who is always saying no. And so you end up saying yes, even though your budget is already tight. Okay? And over time, what we find is that these yeses tend to add up. Not because your friends are bad influences, but maybe because you haven't clearly defined your financial boundaries. There's also what I love to call lifestyle matching. We tend to adjust our spending to match the people we spend time with. So if your circle of friends enjoys high-end restaurants, frequent outings, or they're always upgrading to match latest trends, for example, if there's a newer version of the phone that has come out, they want to upgrade. And you feel the pressure to upgrade because you feel like you are not playing in the same field as they are. It becomes really, really hard for you to then stick to a financial plan without you feeling left out. And we can't run away from the fact that we tend to compare ourselves to our peers. What am I talking about? If you see someone who is in your circle buying a car, traveling, or upgrading their lifestyle, you suddenly feel like you are behind, even though you know that your own financial journey is different from your friend's financial journey. Now, let's talk about romantic relationships. Money is one of the biggest stress points in relationships, yet it is often discussed when it is too late. In many relationships, finances influence decisions long before couples talk about them. Things like where you go out, how often you travel, whether you split costs equally or you use a different percentage, or whether one partner is going to support the other partner financially. Okay, so this just talks about what are the unspoken expectations, because sometimes you may assume that you are building together with your partner, while your partner assumes that, oh, we will each be responsible for our own financial goals and outcomes. So because of this mismatch, you find that there is tension, there is resentment, or there is financial strain. Another important factor in relationships is financial dependency. When one partner consistently covers most of the expenses, it can create an imbalance. Okay? So not just financially, you begin to feel an emotional weight and you start to feel pressure, while the other person may feel like they have lost their control or confidence over handling finances. Okay? So the other big aspect of finances in relationships is lifestyle inflation. This can happen to us and as individuals, but remember, it can also happen to us in relationships, because when we're in love, we find that we tend to upgrade our lifestyles together. We want to take nicer, more fancy trips, visit better restaurants. And so if our income is not growing at the same pace as some of these lifestyle expenses, we find that debt quietly enters the picture. So now that we've talked about some of the situations that arise financially in our friendships and in our relationships, what do we do with all this information? First of all, we need financial awareness. Not everyone in your life needs to know your exact income or your budget, but you should know your limits and you should respect them. Secondly, learn to communicate early. In friendships, this can be as easy as saying, look, I'm saving money. I've got a goal this month and I'll skip this month's hangout, but next time I will join. If you have the right friends, they will definitely understand. In relationships, make sure you have real conversations about money really early. Not when things are already stressful, but when things are calm. Talk about spending habits, your goals together and individually, your expectations, as well as be honest about any debt that you are in. Thirdly, choose alignment over pressure. The people who respect your goals will not push you into financial discomfort. And the people who constantly require you to overspend may not be aligned with the future you're trying to build. Finally, I want you to remember this. Your financial life is heavily influenced by your environment. You can have the best budget in the world, but if your circle is constantly pushing you in the opposite direction, you will feel like you are swimming upstream. So, as you think about your money journey, don't just ask, how do I manage my income better? But also ask yourself, who is influencing how I spend? Because sometimes financial growth is not just about earning more, it's about choosing better environments. And that's it for today's Money Minded Conversation.
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1: The issue around power generation is an issue that we all went through in 2015. 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

Glory Glory by Tim Godfrey featuring Israel Houghton. And that's a wonderful remake or rendition of Alpha and Omega. We give you all the glory. We worship you, our Lord. You are worthy to be praised. I love the creativity, you know, that you get to play with in music. It's something amazing. Now, of course, you know, on Mondays we have Sports Roundup. So I will definitely be signing out earlier than usual. But I would love to read a few more comments on our post. I mean, as we were asking the question, if you could encourage one believer or another believer with one piece of advice today, what would that be? Let's see some of the comments that I didn't read earlier. So, okay, Gershom Nurenda says, preparedness and readiness is the key to success. According to Jeremiah 1:17, that's another verse I guess we need to read. Joe Mumba says, keep praying. Same sentiment of Kasuba Chilula, who says, prayer, nothing else. And then Mtolongo Jairus says, the quietness of God doesn't mean his absence. Keep believing and trusting in him. True that, true that. And then Salipa Moyo Chishimba says, the word of God is your comfort and strength. Pray and ask him for wisdom, for he never fails. Going on to Doreen Divine, she says, God loves you despite what you may be passing through today. Always know that he will never leave you nor forsake you. Let's see, maybe we can read a couple more. Spiwe Nkunika says, you might be praying, yet you're not seeing results. Do not give up. Continue looking up to the Most High. Good things are coming to you even as you wait. Love that. And Miriam Mumbo, this should probably be one of the most important ones. She says, keep on strengthening your relationship with God. That is so true. I mean, just to add on to what she's saying, your relationship with God is your most important thing. That's your lifeline. That's your lifeline. If your relationship with God is healthy, I'm not saying you will not face trials or challenges. You will face them. But trust me, you can always fall back to your relationship with God. You can always hide in the refuge that God gives you, the shelter, that protection. Yes. It's the kind of thing where the world can be so chaotic, so you can run back home and you even call it your safe space, quote unquote. Take your relationship with God like that. Very, very, very important. Well, I've done a lot of talking. This is where I am signing out. But thank you so much for tuning in. But I must mention that awesome broadcasting on your home since 94 Radio Christian Voice does not stop. Remember, in the next few minutes, we'll be listening to the Sports Roundup right on here on your home since 94 Radio Christian Voice. For now, it's bye-bye from me, Tamwani Dakamono.

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0: A very good morning to you, everyone who is listening to Radio Christian Voice this morning. Welcome to Sports Roundup. Today, Monday, 22 June 2026. Big ups to Timon who was here doing the breakfast show. Again, welcome to Sports Roundup. My name is Frason. Luke will join me very shortly. We had a lot of sports activities going on from 11 June to 19th July. We talk of World Cup. No doubt moment. I think a lot of games are taking place. So I'll start with Saturday. Saturday, the first game we had Scotland versus Morocco. Believe or not, Morocco defeated Scotland by 1-0. Then we had Brazil beating Haiti 3-0. Then Tech lost to Paraguay. So Tech, I think, is the first team and Tunisia to leave the World Cup. They are coming back home. Tech was new. Paraguay won. Netherlands, very, very good one. Netherlands 5, Sweden new. Believe or not, Netherlands, they smashed Sweden by 5-1. Germany, this one was a tough one. Germany, believe or not, Germany won, Ivory Coast or Cote d'Ivoire won. That was the fixtures for Saturday. Then came yesterday, Ecuador new, Cronco new. It was 8 hours of Saturday, yesterday, yes. Then we saw Tunisia heavily now, roasted by 4-0 by Japan. Then yesterday, around 18 hours, we saw Spain beating Saudi Arabia by 4-0. Then Belgium beating Iran by... Belgium drew with Iran 0-0. I guess this one was a good game. Yeah, this time around in football, we say there's no underdog. Football has changed completely. Everyone, on paper, yeah, we can say on paper like this one, Belgium versus Iran. On paper, Belgium was a very strong team. But in the pitch, it's a different story. Yes. Then, 8 hours of today, we saw Uruguay and Cape Verde, our very own African, battered out to all draws. Two. Uruguay, 2. Cape Verde, 2. New Zealand, Egypt. We see New Zealand, 1. Egypt, 3. I think for me, in this was interesting. I think New Zealand is a squad first, then Egypt equalized and win the game by 3-1. If I may pose a question right now, which African teams have impressed you so far? Please send me a text message to 0956-200-490. Which African team have impressed you so far? Or which team from this World Cup which is going on have impressed you so far? Please drop that text message. I'll read it right here on this show. Thanks so much. I'm going to the fixtures which is happening to today. Yes, at 19 hours we'll see Argentina with Australia. Then 23, France with Iraq. Yes, that's the fixtures for today. Argentina at 19 hours, Argentina versus Australia. Then France, we'll see France beat battling with Iraq. Yeah, so on paper, again, if you look at these four teams, on paper, Argentina versus Australia, I think you'll say Argentina, they've got an upper hand. But you'll see what will happen in the pitch. The game is at 19 hours. Then at 23, again, we'll see France squared out with Iraq. Again, on paper, France will say they have got an upper hand, but we'll see what happened in the pitch. Then, 8 hours of tomorrow, Tuesday, at 02, we'll see Norway versus Senegal at 02. That's tomorrow, 8 hours of tomorrow. Then at 05, tomorrow again, we'll see our very own brothers again. Jordan versus Algeria, yes. Then, on Wednesday at 19 hours, we'll see Portugal versus Uzbekistan. Yes. Then, at 22, this is the big one again. Our own African brothers. There will be England versus Ghana. Yeah. England versus Ghana at 22 hours. That's Wednesday. Then, early hours of Wednesday. No. Yes, that was on Tuesday. I mean, on Tuesday, we'll see Portugal versus Uzbekistan. Then, England versus Ghana. That is Tuesday. Then, the early morning of Wednesday, we'll see Panama versus Croatia. Colombia at 04. But this is one, whether we like it or not, we have to wake up and watch this one. Colombia versus our very own neighbor. Not only our African brothers, but our very own neighbor, DRC, at 04 hours. That's on Wednesday, any early hours of Wednesday. As I said, which African team has so far impressed you? That's a question I've posed to you. Which African teams have so far impressed you in this World Cup? I've got a text message from Pastor George Zulu. He says, good morning, sir. For me, it is Cape Verde, Egypt, and Morocco. Tuned in, enjoying the sports. Thank you so much, man of God. Then this text message again said, it's Egypt and Morocco. Wow. Continue sending those text messages. Which team have impressed you so far? I've got another text message. Said Egypt and Morocco. Blight from Sorwezi. Blight Mwape from Sorwezi. Blight Mwape, good morning to you. And it's good to know that Sorwezi is listening. Thank you so much. Please drop those text messages. Pastor George says, for me, it's Cape Verde, Egypt, and Morocco. Which team is impressed you so far at the World Cup? In Africa. Yes. Drop those text messages. I'll read them right here. Thanks. So then, let me talk over the game between Cape Verde and Uruguay, which was taking place early of this morning. It was a 2-2 or draw. And when I look up the group, the group is very wide open, very wide open. Any team can qualify to the next round. Yes. So far in Group H, we see Spain leading the pack with 4 points, Uruguay with 2, Cape Verde also with 2 points. Yes, yeah, with 2 points. Then the whipping boys, Cape Verde with 2 also on number 3. Then Saudi Arabia with 1. So that these two teams, the group is wide open, very wide open, very wide open. So any team in this World Cup is very predictable. No one saw it. Maybe like Japan will smash Tunisia by 4-0. So Tunisia, they are coming back home. Turkey also, they are coming back home. They are going home. So which team is impressed you? That's the question. Which team has impressed you so far at the World Cup? I mean, African team. Which team has so far impressed you? As for me, if you ask me that question, I think for me, I will say, as Pastor George Zulu has said, I think for me, Cape Verde, Egypt, and Morocco, and also let me not rule out Ivory Coast and Senegal, even DRC. I think they have done tremendous job so far. This World Cup is very difficult to predict, but these teams and African continent, I think overall, their future is promising for our African football. Yeah. So we are watching, okay, the game which is maybe I will look forward is England versus Ghana. We'll see how Ghana will perform against England. I think on Saturday, we saw Ivory Coast against Germany, it wasn't an easy game for Germany. I think Ivory Coast put up the tremendous job to, even though they lost by 2-1, but they did their best to hold Germany. They say Simbiza Germany, which means in football they are also called in Simbiza Germany. But Ivory Coast was there to hold them. Yeah. Yes. Please drop your text message. Which team have you impressed you so far at the World Cup? Yeah, this one says it's Morocco and Egypt. Thank you so much. This one says it's Cape Verde. All right. Thank you so much for the text messages. Please drop those text messages on 0956-200-490 on this show. Thank you so much. I'll join you. Tomorrow we'll be here with my colleagues at 13:30 to 13:45 to give you more of the result.
1: Now, before you go, let me put you on the spot. I was impressed on everything. I don't want me to come here, but I don't want to embarrass myself regarding soccer.
0: Welcome.
1: Yes, thank you.
0: I know you. Which team would you support?
1: You know, when South Africa was playing, I think it was the first game, they opened up the World Cup.
0: Yeah.
1: So almost everyone, including yourself, you were supporting.
0: Which
1: team were you supporting?
0: In fact, I didn't support
1: South Africa. You did not.
0: I was supporting South Africa. Only that maybe most of our brothers, they say South Africa.
1: A lot of people, exactly. Yeah. Because I don't know, for some reason I didn't go with the crowd. I was supporting South Africa throughout.
0: Yeah, yeah.
1: And lately they haven't really impressed me. And I mean, when the World Cup started, like the vibe for South Africa was so high. Like,
0: yeah.
1: Personally, I thought they would really deliver and just amaze me. But where we are now, and I can tell from what you've been talking about, you're supporting Uruguay. Like, your man is on Uruguay.
0: No. I think I support all the African teams. And personally, the team I'm supporting in Europe is England. If I may say, have you watched any game during?
1: Patrick Muhai is not a soccer fan.
0: I know.
1: I haven't, surprisingly, but I've been following the
0: Chris Abiyo Kamunu this morning, she surprised me. She was telling me on Friday she watched some few games. So I was very impressed. You know, that she's the kind of the person, I don't watch soccer, but this morning she surprised me.
1: I heard her talking.
0: Yeah. So please watch tomorrow morning. Ghana is playing, our brother, they're playing against England.
1: You know the downside with this year's World Cup? Time difference. You know, I'm a light sleeper, so if I wake up at 01, I won't sleep until 05. I'm supposed to be in the office at 8. So we'll be getting these fixtures on a sports roundup like here and also on the World Cup highlights Tuesdays and Thursdays.
0: Thank you for coming through. Thank you so much. Please, up next, say news at 9 hours. Then after, join Angel with today's chat back. Good morning.

0: The Zambia Police Service has warned against the creation and circulation of misleading content generated using artificial intelligence, AI, particularly material depicting acts of violence and other offensive content targeting senior public officials. Police Public Relations Officer Godfrey Chilabi says the service had noted with concern the growing misuse of AI technology to produce and distribute deceptive digital content. Opposition Citizens First President Harry Kalaba has pledged to maintain the free education policy if elected president in the August general election. Speaking in an interview with RSCB News, Mr. Kalaba says his administration will not only sustain free education, but focus on improving the quality of learning in public schools to make them more attractive and competitive. In African news, Ethiopian Prime Minister Abiy Ahmed is the big winner following the country's general election as his party has retained its overwhelming parliamentary majority, despite the poll being overshadowed by conflict, accusations of repression and little participation by opposition parties. The Prosperity Party, which won 438 of the 501 contested seats, will form the new government with Abiy set to be sworn in for another term at the beginning of October. And the first round of negotiations between the U.S. and Iran to reach a final deal to end the war has concluded with encouraging progress, mediators Qatar and Pakistan say. The talks began on Sunday in Switzerland after last week's initial agreement between the two countries. For more news, follow us on our social media platforms. You can find us on Facebook, Instagram, X, and YouTube with the handle RSCB News. My name is Margaret Mwanza. Stay tuned.
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0: 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A message from the Pentecostal Assemblies of God Zambia, Men's Ministry.
1: This is that moment. The Apostolic Faith Mission in Zambia, Lusaka East Region Youth Conference 2026 invites you to a life-changing encounter under the theme Breaking into New Dimensions from the 3rd to the 7th of July 2026 at the Lusaka Institute of Applied Sciences, 9 Miles. 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Invite someone. Come expectant. Because when God opens a door, no one can shut it.
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6: Being bold is actually beyond pressing shift keys. It's beyond shaving machines. It's beyond reversing a cancerous disease. Being bold is coming to the understanding that the harvest is more than plenty, but those willing to put in the work are few. Turn quickly to the book of Matthew, past 28 chapters and come to verses 19 and realize the mandate is to look at the world and all its nations and say to ourselves, therefore, I'll go too. I'll go and love my neighbor. neighbor enough to want to see them in heaven. I'll go and be compassionate enough to share the gospel with no fear end. I'll remember that persecution must be for his name's sake, because I'm grafted in. To God, we kids are namesakes. The practicality requires me to step into faith. Convos to point to the true source in the Bible to pronounce the gospel. I share my testimony to shame the past and the accusers thereof. I share the message of his goodness, and it is to church I invite you. I step into prayer and offering daily support to the brethren, being a good example of righteous standing to all my sisters, and then realize that it's time we disciples went out to disciple others, to disciple the world into getting to know the God of the Bible. So go ye into the world and share his word boldly. The call is to engage culture for his glory.
3: Our mission is to empower and equip believers for the Great Commission by delivering godly and relevant content that speaks to each member of the family. 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

0: Lovely. Good morning to you and welcome to today's edition of Chatback right here on Radio Christian Voice. My name is Angel Kasavo, and a reminder that you can follow this conversation live on Facebook. We are on Facebook. You search for RCV News for your contributions, questions, and also while you are watching from this morning. You can leave your comment in the comment section. You can tell us where you are watching from and also for your questions and contributions on today's topic. The number is 0956-200-490. 0956-200-490. That's the number that you can use for your contributions and questions. So you can call us up or you can send us a text message. This morning on Chatback, we are discussing something a little bit different. We delve into climate finance. This is what we are discussing this morning, climate finance, and I beg your pardon. And we want to see how Zambia is mobilizing. We want to find out how Zambia is mobilizing to address climate change and support sustainable development. Now, the National Designated Authority, NDA, for the Green Climate Fund and Adaptation Fund under the Ministry of Green Economy and Environment plays a critical role in coordinating climate action and facilitating access to international climate finance. Now, the NDA serves as Zambia's official focal point to measure climate funds and works with government institutions, cooperating partners, civil society, the private sector, very important, and local communities to develop and implement projects that strengthen climate resilience and promote low carbon emissions. To help me unpack this particular topic of discussion, I'm privileged to be joined in studio by the National Coordinator from the National Designated Authority, NDA, for the Green Climate Fund and Adaptation Fund, Mr. Billy Katontoka. Good morning and welcome to Chatback.
1: Good morning, Angel, and good morning, listeners. Thank you for having me here today and adding a voice to our role in the area of climate finance in this country and how we are helping our communities cope against the impacts of climate, impact and effects of climate change, as well as bridge the knowledge gap in the economy. In understanding the modalities of accessing climate finance.
0: Most definitely. Mm-hmm. And it was a privilege to have you in studio, National Coordinator. Every time I come across this conversation, I was having a conversation with my peers talking about climate change.
1: Yeah.
0: And they were asking questions of, is there something as, yes, we've had the impacts of climate change, but maybe things are getting better. Mm-hmm. Because they're saying, look at the last rainy season. Mm-hmm. It rained well. Mm-hmm. One would say it was normal. Mm-hmm. Then they're saying, look at winter. Mm-hmm. Winter started on time and perhaps maybe things are normal. Mm-hmm. And maybe even, when we get into the dry season or they call it the hot season, maybe things are going to be better. Mm-hmm. And they're saying, yes, there's climate change, but maybe things are getting better. Mm-hmm. Before we get into, NDA, is there such thing as maybe things are getting better?
1: Okay. So, I'm not a scientist, but that's a scientific question that you've asked. And you see, climate change is not an instant in point where you can just say, okay, because of this, it you have to take a trend, look at it over a period of time. Mm. And after you look at it over a period of time, you compare those, you make those comparisons. Mm. Those are the ones that will be able to tell you, is there any variation? Mm. Are things constant?
0: Yeah.
1: That's when you're able to say, okay, maybe things are getting better. Mm. However, based on scientific, information that's being churned out from the IPCC, that's the International Panel for Climate Change, which is a panel of scientists that get into analyzing that data over a long period of time. Mm. They are saying we need to contain some of our activities to be able to reduce the impact of this climate change. And they've come up with some position where they're saying that we need to ensure that in reducing our carbon footprint, we should not exceed a 2% increase in climate change. Mm. Thereby, then we are able to actually achieve what you're talking about, to say things are getting better.
0: Yeah.
1: But if we go over the 2 degrees Celsius in maybe anthropogenic activities, sorry for being so technical, that's a, I don't know how to
0: explain. There's no alternative for that.
1: Yeah.
0: Okay.
1: So that then will impact or increase or create adverse changes in our environment.
0: Yeah, because also in the midst of, you know, especially if we localize it, we would say the Zambian weather pattern, others would say, you know, for the past maybe 8 months, it looks like it's come back to normal.
1: Mm.
0: But then also this is a time when we're seeing in European countries where some cities are recording the highest, perhaps maybe hottest days that they've experienced.
1: So if we that's a point, a good story to interject there, but a good point you've raised, localizing it.
0: Yeah.
1: Growing up, I knew that on 24th of October, it was going to start raining.
0: Yeah.
1: But does it rain? So you, if you talk about the recent rainfall that we've had, it never started on the 24th.
0: Mm.
1: So you can see those variations.
0: Yeah,
1: And even when ending, it was predictable.
0: Yeah.
1: But there's some slight variations that are happening. So I think that's the issue there.
0: You know, I've heard my peers say, no, climate change, maybe things are getting a little bit better. But also I've read some preliminaries, though not verified, that talk about how that maybe next season is not going to be as good as this previous season of rainfall that we received. So very interesting to see how things, you know, are going to go there. Because also I did want to ask you if climate change is real. Because out there, they say, this climate change, it's not real.
1: Yeah, of course, there are those who are skeptic and those that those that think it's not real.
0: Yeah.
1: There are those that actually can say it's real.
0: Mm.
1: And into every coin, every coin has got two sides.
0: Yeah.
1: So there are those that want to be skeptical about it, and there are those that want to say, okay, maybe let's give it a thought. Let's see what's happening here.
0: Mm.
1: And if you really want to know what's going to happen in terms of the rainfall, or in terms of any weather information, I think I can connect you to our director for the Met Department, Meteorological Department, who you can have on the call.
0: Yeah.
1: And he is better placed to give that information because he's a scientist. He works in that space.
0: Let's talk money. Let's talk money, of course. Something that, of course, our listeners are very eager to understand and just learn more.
1: Mm-hmm.
0: All right. Now, for someone who's coming across for the very first time, the National Designated Authority, kindly just, you know, break it down and tell us what NDA is all about and its mandate with regards to Zambia's climate change response.
1: Okay. Thank you, Angel. So you've already, I think in the preamble, you already gave a sort of like an indication of who we are and the fact that NDA stands for National Designated Authority to the Green Climate Fund and Adaptation Fund. And that in Zambia, we are housed in the Ministry of Green Economy and Environment.
0: Mm-hmm.
1: Okay. And our main role is to act as the country's official coordination point for climate finance, especially funding from GCF, which is the Green Climate Fund and Adaptation Fund. What our key mandates or roles that we play are, number one, we coordinate Zambia's climate finance pipeline. When we say Zambia's climate finance pipeline, means that we help identify, we help to structure, we help to prioritize climate projects for funding. So if anyone in this country wants to access funding from the Green Climate Fund or they want to access funding from the Adaptation Fund, there is no way they can access those funds without passing through my office.
0: Mm.
1: Okay, so as the office, as the NDA, we the interface between the Zambian government and the Green Climate Fund.
0: Mm.
1: To the Green Climate Fund, we communicate the Zambian government's priorities in climate investment.
0: Mm.
1: And we communicate that through a document that we call a country program. we develop a country program that identifies sectors and subsectors that require climate investment. And then we get the modalities of accessing those funds. From those vertical funds, we communicate those modalities to the Zambian government and its people.
0: Yeah.
1: And we tell them this is how you access the funds.
0: Mm.
1: So my office, one of the other things that we do is we issue letters of no objections. So when you bring a proposal,
0: mm-hmm.
1: you bring it, you submit it. You may submit it through what we call a direct access entity. Like in Zambia, we only have one direct access entity, ZANACO.
0: Mm-hmm.
1: So then bring it to our office. We will then review it. Now, you may need to know that it's not just the NDA office that reviews that letter. We have what we call a technical committee.
0: Mm.
1: This technical committee was composed by Cabinet Office, and it is consists of members from different line ministries, private sector, civil society, faith-based organizations, that then they sit to review your proposal.
0: Mm.
1: Once they grade it, then we are able to say, okay, with this, it meets the requirements. It fits the bill for the Zambian climate action investment,
0: mm.
1: and it meets the modalities for the fund.
0: Mm.
1: Then we write a letter of no objection, which then accompanies your proposal for submission.
0: Yeah.
1: So that is one of our mandates that we do. Mm. Also, on top of that, of course, for the public to know how to structure the document, we engage, first and foremost, we build capacity in communities. We meet different, we call for capacity building meetings or to share the new modalities
0: mm.
1: that are being introduced by the funds. We communicate. Like recently, we've got in our work plan this year to engage, to do provincial capacity building workshops. Why? Because there's been some changes in the access modalities for the Green Climate Fund.
0: Mm.
1: There's what they are calling the new revised accreditation frameworks.
0: Mm-hmm.
1: We need to communicate that.
0: Mm.
1: The people need to understand and they need to know.
0: Yeah.
1: And then once they understand and they know, then they're able to respond properly to the call for proposals that we put out in the press. Like
0: yeah.
1: recently, we just put out a call for proposal together with FAO. The other aspect that we also do is we engage accredited entities and developing partners. So anyone who wants to be accredited to the Adaptation Fund or accredited to the Green Climate Fund, we walk them through the process.
0: Yeah.
1: We show them the how to go about it. Also, in terms of support, the other mandate that we have is to support project preparation and readiness. So if you have a project that you are looking at and you want to prepare a documentation, we stand ready to help you support that project. And in most cases, funds like the Green Climate Fund, they've got what they call a readiness grant that they give to Zambia.
0: Mm-hmm.
1: So like in this particular cycle, we just submitted our application to access the $4 million. So that is what we're going to use now to start building capacity and doing some feasibility studies, depending on the different sectors that we've identified
0: mm.
1: for being able to do climate investments.
0: Okay.
1: Yes. I think maybe let me end there and then we can
0: yeah.
1: cycle back to some of the things that we are able to do.
0: Yeah. So two questions coming from your preamble,
1: yeah.
0: Coming from your mandate.
1: Yeah.
0: And one question that perhaps a listener will want to find out is, what is the sort of eligibility criteria? Who is eligible for these funds? And also, what sort of projects are you looking at? Because someone is listening at home
1: mm-hmm.
0: and perhaps they just have an idea.
1: Mm-hmm.
0: You know, and asking, okay, what projects are you looking at?
1: Okay.
0: And then what is the eligibility? Is it for everyone? Do you have to form cooperatives?
1: Mm-hmm.
0: You have to form a company?
1: Mm-hmm.
0: Maybe let's start with those.
1: Okay. So you see, that's a very interesting question, Angel, that you brought out. And I think maybe we can, if we can spend some time on this, because then it will debunk some of the fears or even some of the misconceptions.
0: Mm-hmm.
1: First and foremost, these funds that we are you're trying to access from Adaptation Fund or JCF, each one of these funds has what they call investment criteria.
0: Mm-hmm.
1: Okay. Remember, they are the funds are getting are mobilizing resources from different developing countries who are giving them a pot of funds. Now, when they create this fund, then it's not just Zambia that's accessing there.
0: Yeah.
1: They are other countries who are trying to access the same pot of funds.
0: Mm-hmm.
1: Okay. So this investment criteria is one of the things that we also communicate to individuals, corporates, cooperatives, or any person in Zambia in terms of this is the investment criteria. This is the how you need to position your project for you to be able to access these funds. So now, let's say it's Angel who wants to access funds for his project
0: as an individual.
1: So
0: already as an individual, I can apply.
1: You can apply as long as you meet those investment criteria.
0: Okay.
1: And part of it, it's not just like you're applying to get the fund to say, okay, I'll come up with a project. When the money comes, then I'm going to dance. No. You will have to account, okay, here is the funds that we've given you, or here's the funds that you've been given. You said you are going to implement this project. Where is the project? What are you doing? So you as an individual, once you submit that document to us, even us as NDA, we have a fiduciary responsibility to the fund to come and do a due diligence on your project.
0: Yeah.
1: So we'll say, okay, Bwana Angel, you've said you wanted to do, let's say, waste recycling. Where are you doing it from? Let's come and have a look. You've given us a proposal. We've read it. It looks very, the English fits the bill.
0: Yeah, yeah.
1: We'll still come down to now show us where is your business. If there's nothing on the ground, because it's easy to write a story and you present and you think that based on the presentation that you've, the proposal you've given us will give you the money. No, we need to come down. Okay, let's see. We'll do the due diligence. And if what we find does not match with what is in there, of course, you'll not be able to access the funds. So it's important, as you're spending time to prepare that proposal, that what you're writing is backed up with what is on the ground. So that when we come to do the due diligence, before we submit your proposal for funding, they match.
0: Yeah, so when you say that, this is also inclusive of startups, right?
1: Of course.
0: Okay, so of course. Startups, how do you do the due diligence?
1: So a startup, say for instance, a startup wants to start a business or to do a proposal, a project proposal, they will have, I think they will have to say, let's take an example, a practical example. So maybe there could be a startup out there.
0: Yeah, you can actually give me as an example.
1: Okay. So what you're starting up what?
0: Yeah.
1: What do you want to do?
0: Climate change. Because then you haven't told us some of the projects that, you know. So I'm not aware of some of the projects that.
1: So
0: you could give me a project.
1: Okay.
0: Yeah.
1: Let me give you a project. Say your project is you want to manage, we talked about waste recycling.
0: Okay, I think waste recycling is something that,
1: so you want to be collecting, maybe let's say, are you collecting the, because the waste is, let's just say waste, you're collecting the waste.
0: Yes.
1: You want to recycle, maybe make some bio-fertilizer from the waste that is collected, right?
0: Yeah.
1: So for you, that's an idea that you have a business idea.
0: Mm-hmm.
1: Now, that business idea, it also has the potential to actually even earn you some revenue.
0: Mm.
1: Now, what you're then saying is that you come to me with that proposal.
0: I'm a startup.
1: Yeah, you're a startup.
0: I've got nothing.
1: Yes.
0: I just have the idea on
1: you
0: paper.
1: You have the idea. So I'll ask you, okay, where are you going to be doing your recycling from?
0: Mm.
1: So even if you're a startup, you have an idea, you will have to have identified where you're going to do that recycling from, right? Have you engaged the council? Has council given you any form of, because even if you're a startup, you have a registration. Have you registered your company with PACRA?
0: Yeah.
1: Have you done, so all that basic governance documentation needs to be in place.
0: Okay.
1: So it's in place. You've got this. Okay. Then I can say, okay, this person, then we'll be able to even guide you, because you cannot be coming to ask for $250,000 from a fund, because like when GCF, you can't, 250, we can't even take your proposal that far because that is too small. Okay. So then we may have to find an alternative of funding for you or engage other partners that can work with you, because if it's a viable business, it's there.
0: Okay.
1: But anything that you start talking about 5 million, 10 million, then we can start thinking, oh, okay, there's potential here that we can take to go and access this sort of funds from this person.
0: Okay.
1: So now also, once I receive your proposal as a startup, what I would do is that what I need to do is is to look at, you remember I talked about readiness.
0: Yeah.
1: I'll look at, okay, from my readiness funds, as I'm implementing this readiness, is there a way that we can help Angel find, build capacity in terms of establish certain quantifications that are required for this sort of business to go forward? So we may even just incorporate you into our readiness program and start saying, okay, now from here, Angel, can we hire a consultant for you to help you with feasibility? We will help you to build that information that you require to even quantify, to say you may have enough waste that you can actually recycle and make it sustainable business. And then out of that, after you do the readiness, then we can then knock it out. Let's develop a full project proposal for funding that will attract more money for you.
0: Yeah.
1: So a startup has got a place.
0: Okay.
1: An individual has got a place. But we will have to, like I said, do due diligence see if
0: like
1: there's
0: you said,
1: a business
0: those governance
1: case.
0: Documentations
1: yes,
0: have
1: yes,
0: to
1: yes,
0: be
1: yes,
0: have
1: yes.
0: to be in place.
1: Yes, yes.
0: All right. So as an individual, I can apply.
1: Correct.
0: So long my project is feasible and I have all the right documentation. As a cooperative, we can also do the same.
1: You can do the same. There is no one who is excluded.
0: Yeah.
1: Everyone qualifies. As long as they just need to have the basic governance instruments or documents in place. Have your company registered. Have a place of operation. Have the necessary, if it means getting permissions or licenses from the local authorities.
0: Yeah.
1: You have all that pack in place.
0: Yeah.
1: Then support that with your business idea, submit it to us.
0: Yeah.
1: We'll call you in, have a conversation, look at it. Okay, is this something viable? If it's weak in any way, we'll tell you, go and strengthen here, go and strengthen here. Until we say, okay, now this works.
0: Yeah.
1: Is something that we can work with.
0: Yeah.
1: Then point you to now, go see either Zanaco or we tell, no, in this case, before we even pass them to Zanaco, can we actually work with them and ensure that they get more data? How can we help fund through our readiness grants this activity?
0: I don't want to be preemptive here, but I like first how you've sorted out the eligibility. Everyone is eligible for this, individual, corporate, or the private sector.
1: Correct.
0: I remember last
1: even
0: year,
1: public sector.
0: Even the public sector. Mm-hmm. I remember last year getting into your stand at the Agriculture on Commercial Show, and I found quite amazing things. I found tables being made out of waste, recycled waste, and I felt that was brilliant. But now let's get into now what you consider, because also at the end of the day, if individuals, if cooperatives want that financing, one will say, okay, fine, I have all the documentation and everything, but what are those projects that when those people hear of, they'll be saying, okay, I think let's give this a particular person. So what are those projects that perhaps maybe you prioritize in all this? You talked about waste recycling. What are the other projects so that people also just are made aware and understand?
1: Okay. Angel, thank you for that question. First and foremost, remember I did say that my office is a point of contact for any sort of funding you may want to access from any of the Green Climate Fund and Adaptation Fund. And we measure it against our priority sectors. And we create through from a document that we create, which is called the Country Program.
0: Yes.
1: So in the Country Program, like Zambia's Country Program up to 2030, what we've done is we have four sectors. Actually, now it's going to be five because it has... we've included some of the sectors that are supposed to support our national determined contributions. So we have agriculture, we have energy, we have water, we have forestry, Mm-hmm. And now we are also talking transport.
0: Transport.
1: Okay. Mm-hmm. Those, a project in any of these five sectors at this particular time, we can take it and present it through the Green Climate Fund. Okay. The Green Climate Fund, because that's the one that we submit the country program to. Okay, we submit that to say this is, these are the priority sectors. And if you've heard, our head of state also has been advocating and giving presidential directives in the area of energy and agriculture. Mm-hmm. So we can already see that we are in sync with what the, where the nation wants to go.
0: Mm.
1: So when it comes to agriculture, you can do any climate smart agriculture.
0: Mm.
1: Okay, you can do any. So in the climate smart agriculture, you can do whether it's irrigation of growing of crops, solar irrigation.
0: So solar irrigation is also part of
1: it's a project
0: you can access funds.
1: You can access funds
0: through your office.
1: Because with solar irrigation, what you're looking at, what you're saying, what you're doing different is that without solar, what would you have used to do the irrigation?
0: Mm.
1: You would have maybe taken a genset and pumped in your irrigation.
0: Diesel.
1: So you'll have used diesel.
0: Mm.
1: Diesel which then emits emissions, greenhouse gases.
0: Mm.
1: So if you say, no, I'm not going to do this, I'm going to use solar. So then we are saying this is a cleaner source of energy, and then we'll consider that irrigation system.
0: Mm-hmm.
1: Okay. Also again in agriculture, you want to do regenerative agriculture with maybe minimal till or no till. So that is where you're not tilling, churning out the ground, your soil.
0: Your soil, yeah.
1: Yeah, a lot. But maybe you're just doing holes in it. So conservation agriculture. So why? Because, you know, now I'm going to be, okay.
0: Not too technical.
1: Yeah, no, I will try and simplify it. Every time you turn the soil, the soil holds carbon, what we call soil carbon. So every time you turn the soil, you release carbon. And now what we're trying to do is we want to absorb carbon, trap carbon in the tree trunks as well as in the soil, which is put through the roots. The reason why we say plant more trees, the reason we're saying plant more trees is because trees absorb the carbon that is trapped in the atmosphere, which contributes to climate change, by the way. Now I'm becoming scientific. But yeah, so by not tilling or churning the soil, you are actually preserving that carbon that is stored in the ground. So then in that case, you can also argue to say,
0: so the more we turn the soil around, the more also contributing to climate change.
1: Wow. So to speak.
0: Yeah.
1: But you can also balance that out with the more you have more trees around your farm, the more you are also sequestering. So you can actually attain a net zero kind of scenario.
0: Mm-hmm.
1: So that's in the agriculture space. So I've just talked about climate smart agriculture, conservation, no-till agriculture. So anything that is more energy efficient usage and reduces, or even the use of biofertilizer.
0: Yeah.
1: You're not using than these other fertilizers, because those fertilizers also contribute to.
0: Yes.
1: So that is that. In the energy space, it's a no-brainer. So we're talking about energy efficiency projects, those that helps to, projects that help to use energy efficiently.
0: Solar
1: generation, storage of that energy that you've generated.
0: Yeah.
1: Those projects we are able to finance it. Even if it's hydropower.
0: Yeah.
1: Depending on we are used to having huge hydropower projects.
0: Mm-hmm.
1: But you can even do whether it's on a runoff river or small, just to use on your farm.
0: Yeah.
1: We can look at.
0: I remember a story in Northwestern Province. I don't know if you came across it. Rhea picked it up, where this individual did a mini hydro, I don't even know if it's to call it a power station, but in his words, a mini hydro power station off a flowing river.
1: Correct.
0: And I think the Rural Electrification Authority took it up, and I'll have to follow how that project went.
1: Because with
0: hydro, but those are the projects that you're looking to finance.
1: Yeah, we can finance those sort of projects. We can help them access funds to scale up their projects, because with mm-hmm. hydro, it's just the water turning the turbines,
0: yeah.
1: and the turbines then kicking off generating the electricity through the turning. So anyone that can find that current
0: yeah.
1: that turns those turbines, and we're able to finance those. So that's in the energy space. Okay.

0: as well. It's just that we do import the LPG into this country, and therefore it sort of like becomes a bit of a chicken and egg kind of to justify ultimately the thing is, if you're using LPG to maybe displace the usage of charcoal, then that becomes the conversation changes. It changes altogether. But to reach scale, again, it has to make business sense, because most of these projects, when you look at them, ultimately in the end you're going to have a product that you're going to sell. And if you're going to sell, is it make the then it means you're going to gain some revenue. So ultimately, it you need to ask yourself, once I start this, how am I going to sustain it? And then if I sustain it, is this something that's scalable? So all those are some of the stuff. So we've talked about water conservation. I think, again, sorry, but I'm going to refer to what the head of state always laments on. Zambia, we had a bountiful, too much rainfall. We let the water run away or the straight to the Indian Ocean. So if you come up with an idea where to say, okay, I want to do water storage. When it rains, I collect water from my roof, put it in this. We can work together and say, okay, this is water conservation. You're conserving the water so that in terms of drought, you are able to use that.
1: I've heard a lot of critics say, you know, these are the projects for water conservation. How practical are they? Do they really work? These are critics that I hear from people.
0: On a personal level, as a farmer, I can tell you that water conservation is a serious business. Because without water, there's no farming. So the critics are criticizing from their armchair. They have not been in contact where they really need water to move whatever it is that they are doing. Water conservation is key. Whether even at personal level, if you've got at your home, Angel, you start conserving water, whether it's how you use it in the kitchen and whether it's how from the waste water, how you're going to turn it into your garden, into your lawn.
1: Starts from there.
0: That's where it begins from. So coming up with innovation that helps us conserve water actually puts us in a better place where we are not having knee-jerk reactions, reacting to something when we are actually can be in control.
1: Sort of being proactive, being reactive.
0: And you know, with water conservation also, we just talked about hydro. The more we conserve water, the more our rivers are going to continue having more water. And the more we're going to have to generate electricity. But if we just use water willy-nilly and not be able to give consideration as to where the next litter is going to come from, we end up having all the
1: powers. So national coordinator, I could be a startup. I live at a farm. Perhaps maybe I'm privileged to be in an area where every time it rains, the rainfall pattern is very good. I can knock onto your doors and say, look, I have written something in terms of water conservation. Can you help me with, first of all, maybe I would say, for lack of a better term, with capacity building on how I can go about this project and then later on apply for financing?
0: Of course, we can do that. And if anything, you know, remember, I talked about, we have a technical committee that is brought from different ministerial sectors and private sector. So what it is that where our capacity is limited, we draw from that team. And we can then connect you to Ministry of Water and Sanitation. They help you with, okay, this is, because we're not a subject matter expert in water. We just are existing there to facilitate. So we'll be able to do that facilitation. By the way, I did forget to mention something on agriculture. Fish farming. Fish farming is another aspect that we can help finance. Why? Because fish farming, then you're stepping into food security and also creating economic activity, not only maybe for yourself, but for the community, if you're doing it as a community. There are some of good projects that we've done in that area that I'll share later with you.
1: So if I've got a fish pond at home, I want to go all commercial, I can still knock.
0: You can still apply
1: for finance and my project, if it meets the criteria, I'm good to go.
0: Absolutely. So we'll talk, okay, this. And then we'll say, okay, in this case, let's look at how we help you finance or how do you scale up. And as long as the justification is there and you meet the investment criteria, we'll support that initiative.
1: Yeah.
0: So there is not a project that we cannot, as long as

0: it ticks the boxes of our investment criteria.
1: Yeah.
0: Now you're going to ask me the investment criteria.
1: I'll come to that a little bit later. But but first, let's finish water. Are you done with water so that we get to forestry?
0: Yeah, forestry. So forestry, in the forestry area, working with our forestry department, you as an individual can have a project to say maybe agroforestry. Agroforestry is where you probably are planting trees along with your crop. At your farm, intercropping your crop production with trees. You've heard of people that you've heard of trees that are able to sequester nitrogen into the ground. The Musangu tree, where you can have Musangu growing alongside your crop, so that ultimately you don't have enough to worry about putting in these synthetic fertilizers, because the Musangu tree is supporting you with that. So you can you can do that. Forestry is a huge industry in itself. There is in the forest we're talking about beekeeping. Beekeeping, where you are able to produce, harvest honey from the forestry. That honey, you can package it and sell that honey, whether it's in choppies or whatever. You've seen on different shelf, different types of honey on the shelves in the supermarket.
1: So even beekeeping is something that
0: is something that we can help you with, make the beehives, support you with make money for making the beehives and stuff, and you start producing that honey, packaging and selling it.
1: Yeah.
0: Why? Because you know that the forest is where you are getting that honey from.
1: Yeah.
0: Would you be cutting the trees?
1: No.
0: So, and you remember what I said about the trees?
1: Yeah.
0: The trees absorbs the carbon and sequesters it. If you keep that forest, and all you are interested in is the honey from there, the mushroom collection, then that forest will still stand.
1: Yeah,
0: so forestry, those are some of the initiatives that we may want to push and promote within the economy. Yeah. So also, even if you want to do a private forest plantation, and from it you want to, because you are asking what kind of project can you do with forestry, you can also
1: just planting trees
0: and generate carbon credits. You can plant trees and start arguing to say, okay, with this forest that I have, I have so many trees in it, and each tree, the size of the trunk is like this, and based on the literature that's there, then it means I'm sequestering so much carbon per tree, and this is what, I'm not going to cut these trees until such a time. Then you are able to generate carbon credits from there, which you can then, again, the ministry, you can approach the ministry, see how you can be helped in terms of selling those carbon credits.
1: Amazing. Transport, when I saw transport, the only thing that I'm thinking of is electric vehicles. Am I right?
0: Yeah, electric vehicles. That is.
1: I should be knocking on your doors very soon. Then,
0: we actually, talk about as a ministry, vehicles. As a ministry, we are pushing the agenda. We are talking. We want to see as many people as possible adopt electric vehicles. However, we also are cognizant of the fact that we don't have charge stations, charging infrastructure for electric vehicles.
1: Yeah.
0: So what it is, as a ministry, we've embarked on a study where we are trying to find out exactly along the line of rail, where can we put charge stations? Would it be at the toll gates? Would it be at different locations? And then go on a push drive in response to, again, the directive for government to say adoption of EVs is the way to go. Because if you compare the cost of fossil fuel and EVs, it's amazing. We have an electric vehicle at the ministry. We use the vehicle just to demonstrate how much savings we can make with maybe 200 kwacha units for Zesco to charge the vehicle. You are able to do 450 kilometers drive with that electric vehicle, 200 kwacha. Now, the same 200 kwacha, you can't even put 2 liters or whatever it is for diesel or petrol. So you can see the comparison. To do maybe that length of distance, you may be looking at 1.5 or 2 pin. But 200 kwacha gives you that distance.
1: So 200 kwacha gets me onto the copper belt.
0: Yeah, you can see. So that amazing. So that's how we're working with a cooperating partner who has come on board, because we just launched this at the CEO forum last year. So now we've got a corporate partner who's come on board, who's working with us to see, okay, can we do benchmarking studies with what other African countries have done, introduce EVs and push the agenda. We are also talking to other private sector entities who are willing to work with the government, partner with Ministry of Green Economy to bring in this electric vehicle adoption. But as the case may be, permanent secretary guided to say, we can't start pushing this agenda without considering where are people going to be charging their vehicles. And then we also don't want to put...
1: So these are also long-term projects, right?
0: Yeah, we don't want to put a stress on the grid, because you say, okay, no, people can charge their vehicles at home. But again, you see, despite all the efforts that our head of state gave the directive to say by 31st December, we needed to have 1,000 megawatts of solar generated electricity. Yes, we're making headways. We're making effort.
1: Yeah.
0: I mean, those are strategic initiatives. Man, we are in a better place as Zambia now. But then again, you still don't want to start now putting more pressure on the grid to start eroding the gains.
1: Yeah.
0: You may want to say, okay, can we have charge stations that are powered by solar?
1: Okay.
0: And that is what we are looking into. Pretty soon, you get to see these things coming up, and the adoption of these now will become...
1: NC, maybe looking forward.
0: Yes.
1: Because one will want to ask, electric vehicles, well and good. But also, since there's this fund... Is there any deliberate sort of steps to ensure that we also do a study on electric trains?
0: Electric
1: trains. Is that something that's in the pipeline, or that's far fetched?
0: I need Zambia Railways to come. No, it's not far fetched. Nothing is far fetched if you apply yourself. The most important, remember these projects.
1: But where we're getting these funds from, these are the projects that they would love to finance.
0: Other countries, if I'm to take a leaf from other countries, there are other countries that have taken public transport, rapid transport. Electric trains, I'm yet to hear about electric trains being funded by the Green Climate Fund. I haven't heard of that, but the possibilities are there.
1: Okay. So, to put things into context to our listeners, if you have a project in agriculture, energy, water, forestry, for now, let's take it in this.
0: Even transport.
1: Okay, transport.
0: Yeah.
1: And you want to be funded on the projects that you have in these sectors, you can apply to the National Designated Authority, NDA, through them to apply for funds under the
0: Green Climate Fund, yes.
1: And also the Adaptation?
0: Adaptation Fund. Now, Adaptation Fund, let me also clarify something there.
1: Yeah.
0: You'll find that, okay, GCF, you can take any project that has to do with mitigation and adaptation. Now, let me explain mitigation and adaptation. Mitigation against climate change, what you're doing is that you are acting before the effects of climate change happens.
1: Like beekeeping. Does beekeeping fall under
0: mitigation?
1: Mitigation.
0: No, that's adaptation.
1: That's adaptation. Okay.
0: So mitigation would be like solar energy.
1: Okay.
0: EVs.
1: Okay.
0: So you are mitigating the effects of climate change, which means you are removing, you're trying to remove, climate change has already happened.
1: Yeah.
0: Now you are removing the effects of those, what is happening. Yeah. So in terms of when we say solar energy, we are moving away from, if you are generating electricity using diesel.
1: Yeah, that falls under mitigation.
0: Yes, then you are moving to. You are moving to solar, then you are mitigating.
1: Yeah.
0: Okay. And then adaptation is where climate change effects has already happened. So like you asked about beekeeping. Beekeeping, it's a livelihood. You are trying to say, okay, actually it can be both mitigation and adaptation. You can argue that. Then you are saying, okay, I'll no longer...
1: Waste recycling also is under adaptation.
0: Correct. Adaptation and mitigation, because the waste recycling, you are... stopping the methane from going up.
1: Yes.
0: So you're changing into, so
1: you
0: it can
1: burn plastics.
0: Yeah, correct.
1: Yeah.
0: So that is, so with adaptation, you find that most of our adaptation projects are, they are sort of like focused on community based activities. Okay. Like, we recently got an approval for adaptation fund, the first ever in the country anyway, for 12 million. To do with this, this one is going to do with building up rural communities, adapt against the effects of climate change in agriculture. But at the same time, there's a component of grants that will be given to the communities.
1: The communities.
0: So that is the first ever adaptation project that for single country. Because in the past, Zambia has only accessed adaptation funds based on regional projects where they are participating with other countries. But this was the first, the first one.
1: Yeah.
0: So, adaptation fund, you find that most of the projects are because we get to hear what the communities want and then build those, what we call locally led adaptation projects.
1: Okay, awesome. All right, now, NC, you've talked about how that everyone is eligible, public sector, private sector, individuals, corporates. You've also talked about the projects that you are looking at. Let's quickly get into these governance documents that maybe one may want to find out. Should I have this certificate? Should I have this? If you could just briefly, just, you know, inform us or the listeners on how your papers need to be in order. We know that for starters, this project has to be, it has to be viable. You know, it has to be something at the end of the day that's also going to give you some sort of revenue. So, what are those other documents that individuals, corporates, or the public sector? I know maybe it varies from individuals to but just generally average. What are those that we should ensure that we were up to date so that even when you come to your offices, you know, there's little changes that we have to make.
0: You see, with the with first and foremost, what I want to mention is that these funds from this, from the Green Climate Fund and Adaptation Fund, the nature of investment is not any different from what a bank would ask you for when you go to, say, ask for money. With an exception that banks will be asking for security, okay? They, for this one, they will not be asking you for security, but will just be asking for a viable project. Now, for anyone who's going to ask for money from any of these funds, the basic requirements really needs to be in place. You have to have, whether it's a business name or it's a company. And now, to have a business name or a company, it's already something that we know. You have to get your PACRA, your annual returns, your ZRA. All your compliances needs to be in place. If those ducks are in a row, then you move a step further.
1: Okay.
0: Do you have a business idea that is viable? Okay.
1: So even for individuals, you have to, even as an individual, you have to go to PACRA.
0: So, okay, now maybe let me flip the question to you. How can an individual ask for money for a project? And they say, okay, I'm Angel. I want to go. Angel, as me, Angel, I'm going to do a project. We under Angel. So is that what you're saying, without really having to have even a trading name?
1: So basically you have to have a trading name. When you're applying as an individual, you have to have a trading name.
0: Yes, so you can't just come, I just can't come at Bilika Tontoka, I want to access funds. No, I mean, okay, who's Bilika Tontoka? Okay, this is me.
1: Yeah.
0: But what are you? So I think the most important thing, let me just say, you're an individual.
1: Yeah.
0: Please get your... prepare yourself. Are you you've got your tip in?
1: Yeah.
0: Are you submitting your returns? Are you registered for any of these compliances that we are supposed to register within the country? Then we start talking. But I would advise, even if at individual level, as a sole trader, because you're saying even as an individual, so an individual, we are considering them as a sole trader.
1: Sole trader,
0: you still can register yourself. So let's get that.
1: Still have to.
0: Let's get that into. Okay. Let's get that in. into play.
1: Most definitely. Mm. All right. So all these have to be, you know, they have to be intact. Now let's get to the financing. Mm-hmm. One may be asking, is there a limit? Is there a minimum of how much one could apply for?
0: Mm-hmm.
1: One may even want to give an example to say, but you've seen how CEC does it. Is it also the same sort of arrangement with CEC? We hear that eventually the money has run out. We're being told on a lighter note. But what is the limit? And is there some sort of maximum on how much monies you can apply for?
0: Okay, with the Green Climate Fund, we have what they call simplified application modalities.
1: Yeah,
0: that qualifies you for a $10 million. So that's the minimum $10 million. That's what you need to come with as a project for the GCF. Anything below
1: minimum $10 million.
0: Yes,
1: dollars.
0: Yes, yes,
1: that's
0: yes.
1: The minimum.
0: Yeah, any project below $10 million, it's not that it's not viable.
1: Yeah,
0: it's just administration wise.
1: $10 million. That's the minimum.
0: $10 million. So a project you can't bring me.
1: You want to give a startup $10 million?
0: Well, NC. the startup has the capacity.
1: Mm.
0: So that's absorption capacity,
1: mm-hmm.
0: and they have a viable project. Because you could be a startup, you want to buy equipment, you want to not only buy equipment, you want to hire staff. So you need enough capital to get you going.
1: Mm-hmm.
0: Okay, is $10 million too much for a startup?
1: $10 million. Mm. Can I equivalent it to Zambian kwacha? $10 million in two kwacha, right?
0: Mm-hmm.
1: Sorry, NC, I have to do this so that
0: no problem, no problem.
1: So that we are just on the same page.
0: Mm-hmm.
1: Okay.
0: Mm-hmm.
1: So that's
0: Now that's $10. If you said $10.
1: Oh, sorry. Said $10 million.
0: Yes, $10 million.
1: $10 million. I have to write it properly. It's $10 million, right?
0: $18 million kwacha.
1: So $18 million kwacha.
0: Mm-hmm.
1: Mm, okay, that's okay. That's minimum, right? So minimum is $18 million kwacha. Okay,
0: mm-hmm.
1: okay.
0: So in the $18 million kwacha.
1: So even beekeeping, my minimum is $18 million.
0: So kwacha. When you come beekeeping, and so you want to do it on your own?
1: Let's say for instance, sole trader.
0: Mm-hmm.
1: Yeah.
0: So you want your beekeeping. So that's why I enjoy that. I did mention to you to say, beekeeping. Your end product is what? Honey. You may be looking to say, okay, maybe all you want is 500,000 kwacha.
1: Mm.
0: You want to make the beehives and then get those beehives into place. And then maybe then from there you can start selling your honey.
1: Yeah.
0: Why not get a loan from the bank?
1: Mm.
0: Because that's the sort of funding that banks will be able to, to give you.
1: Yeah.
0: Okay.
1: Yeah.
0: But when you say, okay, now I want to scale up, because the bank will start you off.
1: Yeah.
0: And then you say, I want to scale up. I need to do this countrywide.
1: Yeah, I want to participate under the AFCFTA. I want to be exporting to Tanzania, to Malawi.
0: Now you have
1: so there's the packaging, there's the machinery, there's the transportation. There's you even create employment now.
0: That
1: actually, NCS 18 million kwacha is very little. You need to increase it.
0: I thought you were the one who was a bit scared when I said 10 million. yeah. So the minimum is $10 million, and then we start going up.
1: Okay.
0: With the adaptation fund, when we start a project, Zambia as a country, we are given a window of $25 million per, just that's per, it's our window as a country.
1: $25 million,
0: single country.
1: $25 million dollars. Is this per year or?
0: No. It's cumulative.
1: It's cumulative.
0: Yes. So it can accumulate to $40 million.
1: Okay.
0: Okay.
1: Yeah.
0: So, but then you find that we have different individuals or different organizations. I'm yet to see an individual come through and ask for their project to be presented under adaptation fund. One of the things that I really need to mention to any of these funds that I've talked about is that they are what we call for for the Green Climate Fund, we've got accredited entities. Remember I talked about accreditation.
1: Mm-hmm.
0: So this accredited entity will access those funds on your behalf. You work with them. Okay, so like you want to access funds from the Green Climate. When we refer you to an accredited entity, whether it's ZANACO or UNDP or any other, you work with them and they'll present the project on your behalf. Okay. And they'll help you manage the fund and report back to the fund on your behalf.
1: Mm.
0: So you're not going to be the one on your own. Okay. So it's a partnership to ensure that you are able to account for the resources that are given to you.
1: Yeah.
0: So through the accredited entities, national implementing entity, you work together with those. Okay.
1: Yeah.
0: So in Zambia, we have for the GCF, we currently have ZANACO, but we're also getting our Ministry of Finance getting accredited for the Green Climate Fund.
1: Most definitely.
0: For the Adaptation Fund, we don't have anyone yet. We do have Zambia Industrial Commercial Bank going through the process, and it's our hope that we get them accredited ASAP so that we can then have a national implementing entity.
1: Wonderful. In case you are listening and you want to be part and parcel of the program, the number is 0956-200-490. You can send us a text message on that number for your contribution and questions. 0956-200-490. I know some of us have a lot of these projects, and we've been asking how do we, you know, propel these projects? How do we use that springboard to ensure that, you know, our projects become bigger? And, you know, we're just innovative and, make good monies out of these projects. Let me just get some calls. Hello, good morning.
2: Hey, good morning.
1: Yes, your name and where are you calling us from?
2: Yes, this is Mavelas from Kamanga.
1: Mavelas Kamanga, from Kamanga. Go ahead with the contribution, sir.
2: Yes, actually, this program is very helpful. And then, like, that's for my contribution. Please, if you want to have, like, more people to apply for this, first of all, start with the education sector. There is a group called JETS. There are people there who do these small projects. So you can maybe help them through maybe having people on the ground to be having information in these schools and then the like. Like us Zambians, we will support it with all our hearts because there are people who have more projects now because of just funding and then the like. Actually, this thing is very helpful. Like for me, when I was at school, this project vanished. Now, because of lack of support, money, like it all just went away from my life. Yes, that's my contribution. Actually, this is 100% supportive by Zambians.
1: All right, thank you so much, Mavelas, for your contribution. Calling us from within Lusaka in Kamanga, saying that perhaps maybe NDA should look at these JETS activities.
0: JETS Fair.
1: There's crazy projects. I beg your pardon. There's good projects that perhaps maybe you could look at and see, you know, encourage these people to apply. Another text message here says, good morning. Enjoying the program. Mwape from Ndola asking, these monies that the boss in the studio is talking about, are these loans or grants? Thank you so much, Mwape, texting us from Ndola, asking, are these loans or grants? Let's start with these two contributions, MC.
0: Thank you so much, Angel. First and foremost, yes, we take note of the suggestion to visit JETS Fairs and sort of identify young scientists and engineers as they are, because I think that's what JETS is, junior engineers and scientists, as they are bringing out the ideas and see how we can support them to fully develop their projects. And it's a very good suggestion. We take that on board.
1: Yeah.
0: And then Mwape, on whether they are loans or grants. So Adaptation Fund is purely grants.
1: Mm.
0: you don't, it's a grant. It's not a repayable grant, but it's a grant that you will have to demonstrate your fiduciary capacity in terms of managing and working with it. GCF, you get a combination of loans and grants, depending on what you are asking for. Like, for instance, we recently received, got an approval from GCF for $30 million. It's a grant.
1: Mm-hmm.
0: Okay, it's a grant, $30 million, a grant that will be used for climate shield financing for smallholder farmers. And it's going to be implemented with different partners like One Acre Fund, Department of Forestry, Pensions and Insurance, and the overarching implementing entity there is Minister of Finance. So it varies depending on how the structure of your proposal was initially. For private sector, we normally actually, like for banks, and I think this is a call I'm putting out for banks, because our president has been talking about the cost of capital being too high. But we can actually leverage if the financial institutions are able to structure a proposal in such a way that they get a line of credit from GCF, the Green Climate Fund, and then on-lend it at concessional rates, because they'll be borrowing the money from, the banks can borrow money from GCF at lower interest, which they can then pass on the benefit to the SMEs and other entities that may want to borrow. So those structures can be put in place.
1: Okay. Yes. All right. I think you've explained on the financing. I would like us to get into some of the projects that you are supporting.
0: Yeah.
1: And some of the success stories, because sometimes people maybe listening to you and they're saying, really, is this real? Let's get into those projects that you are, you know, that you have facilitated for financing, projects that you constantly go and check and say, okay, fine, this is viable, this person is doing well. Let's get into them. I know that you have projects dotted across the country, but perhaps if you could just select so that we appreciate the work that you are doing. But also just a reminder to our listeners, you can still call in on 0956-200-490. You can also send us a text message on that number so that we just get interactive and we get more clarity on what NDA is doing and how you can benefit from NDA.
0: All right. I think maybe let me begin with what we've been doing recently. Then take a step back and go back and show you some of the projects that we've since managed to access funds.
1: Just before you get into that, let's let's squeeze in, perhaps maybe this could be a question. Hello, good morning.
2: Hello.
1: Is your radio cassette off or is the volume turned down?
2: No, I'm listening.
1: Okay, wonderful. Your name and where are you calling us from?
2: Matthews Mlenga, calling from Kanchiria.
1: Your name again?
2: Matthews Mlenga.
1: Mr. Mlenga, how is Kanchiria doing this morning?
2: No, Kanchiria is great.
1: All right, go ahead with the contribution, Mr. Mlenga.
2: Sure. So I'm following the conversation with the NDA. Yeah, which is quite interesting. The NDA is doing quite a number of projects, and we recommend the project. So I'm part of a non-government organization, which is promoting sustainable kind of projects in for rural communities. So I just wanted to find out how is the NDA contributing to the sustainable agriculture development, more especially when it comes to finance for irrigation system.
1: For irrigation system, you said?
2: Yes. Okay. Yes, irrigation system, yes. How is the NDA supporting that kind of a project? And also, how is the NDA supporting agroforestry development in Zambia, knowing that agroforestry is one of the sustainable agriculture development that needs to push? So what kind of finance, what kind of support are they giving to our farmers in rural areas who are promoting agroforestry? That's something I wanted to find out from the NDA.
1: All right. Thank you so much, Mr. Mlanga. And great to know that Countryware is tuned in this morning. Thank you so much.
2: Sure. Thank you very much.
1: Okay. I may have missed, maybe.
0: No. We can answer Mr. Mlanga's question because,
1: Of course,
0: one of the projects I wanted to just also mention is based in Countryware. So, Mr. Mlanga, thank you. Yes. Yeah. So, Mr. Mlanga, thank you very much for that question. For the two questions, what are we doing in terms of irrigation? We just Let me just say this. For Countryware, we have a project running right now. It's an irrigation project. We extended, they have a canal. Mm. They built a canal. It was only about up to 300 meters. Mm-hmm. We've since extended that canal with the financing from the NDA up to, it's now, so 300 plus 800 is what? So that's 1,000. Because our contribution, our extension there was to extend the canal up to 800 meters.
1: 7,000.
0: So we financed the 800.
1: 11,000 meters.
0: Yeah, we financed the 800 meters extension.
1: Yeah.
0: That canal is used by farmers who've got gardens around the canal. So when they grow their gardens there, they tap the water from the canal into their farm, into their gardens to grow their vegetables. Those vegetables, they sell to the surrounding mines in Countryware. Okay. So I was with, I think last week, I was actually in Countryware to just verify whether the funds were used for the purpose that they requested them for. And I'm happy to report to the nation to say we were so impressed to see the effort that the community rallied themselves to come together and supported the contractor in building that canal. So we are contributing in terms of irrigation in that sense. There are other initiatives that, because we don't go to the communities to impose on them to say, do this project. Mm. The communities come to us and tell us to say, this is what we want to do. This is what will help us. And then we respond in that effect. So these funds that were used actually are government funds. Okay. Government gives us an allocation, and that allocation for community empowerment projects.
1: Okay.
0: So we selected as a pilot because we responded to the 2023-2024 drought.
1: Yeah.
0: So we said, okay, we need to do something for communities. Instead of talking about climate change in theory, on the tables, in the offices, let's go to the communities and let's find out what is it that they are grappling with. So we then engaged our district offices and the provincial offices and asked them to identify the most vulnerable communities in their districts, two districts per province. Mm. So we went to five provinces, two districts per province. There was an identification that was done. Then we packaged the proposals together with the district offices and the provincial. Once that was done, then we started disbursing the funds. Mm. Each district was allocated 1 million kwacha.
1: Yeah.
0: So that 1 million kwacha is what they now they use to implement. Others did fish farming. Mm-hmm. So two districts in Eastern Province, I'll remember the other one. And then in Shuangando as well, in northern Shuangando and Countryware, Shuangando they did beekeeping. And then in Countryware they did the canal.
1: Yeah.
0: In southern province in Kalomo, they did fish ponds and beekeeping as well. And they are also now going to, in Nzimba, they are going to do farmer school, like a farmer school.
1: Yeah.
0: In Mungwi, they've done planting of rice. Mm. you know, they're doing rice fields. In Lunte, they're doing also fish ponds and oil production. They're producing oil from their groundnuts. So you see, we and all these projects, we did not go to tell them to do this. They came up with those ideas, and we supported them. We financed the activities, and now what it is that not only have we built resilience in the communities, but we've brought about economic activities. Now those families, some of them, when you hear their stories, they're saying, out of this, I'm hopeful that now I will not be struggling to find money to buy uniforms for my child. Or now we know that we'll get proper protein from the fish once the fish is ready. So, and the excitement and the joy that you get to see in the people, you realize to say, this is what having impact is all about, to help someone move a step further. So we are in these spaces doing these projects for communities. That is that this is now an envelope that comes from the treasury of the Zambian government, not funds coming from GCF, not funds coming from Adaptation Fund.
1: Yeah.
0: So you can see that government is not just talking. Government is walking the talk.
1: Yeah.
0: Okay.
1: Let's squeeze in another caller. Oh, we've lost that one, but you can call us back. 0956-200-490. Someone says, good morning. I'm really enjoying the program. I'm Daniel from Solwezi. I bought a plot. I want to start up a poultry, but I have no finance. Daniel from Solwezi. We'll get back to you, Daniel. Hello, good morning.
3: Good morning. How are you?
1: Very well. Your name and where are you calling us from?
3: I am calling within Lusaka.
1: Your name?
3: You are talking to Morgan.
1: Yes. Chilonda. Yes, Mr. Chilonda, go ahead with the contribution.
3: Good morning, the guest.
0: Good morning, sir.
3: Now, the minimum investing in this project, I have seen, is too high. It's investors. The Zambian manage, we want to into these activities, because you have said the minimum is 10 million persons. And I'm listening. The market has calculated, you found that is 18 million, which is formerly 18 billion. But now we are saying the best is 18 million. Is it possible for any citizen to invest in this or to form the group? Kuzonka Ndalama is, because it's so hard. Then the issue is that it's very good to agriculture, because it's about agriculture is number one all over the world, because everybody in the office, a teacher, you have eaten something. And it's very important to talk about agriculture. Agriculture is the number one. Is about a life, because if you are not eaten, you cannot wear a suit, you cannot wear a tie. A military person cannot learn, a teacher, a pupil cannot learn because of hunger. We want to fight hunger. And the other point is that we are talking about, we've seen now the meteorological department warning that there is fuel energy coming. We need to more maize, so that we don't know what is going on. That's what I want to thank you very much.
1: All right, thank you so much, Mr. Chilonda, calling us from within Lusaka. 0956-200-490. I'm asking for the contact for Mr. Katontoka. I'm Matthews Mulenga. Restoration for Community Justice. Okay. Thank you so much. Okay, let's also get into this caller. Okay, I think you could respond to Daniel from Solezi that says he bought a plot and he's got a poultry. So he's asking how can he go about with applying for finance? And then I think Mr. Chilonda was also talking about absorption on the minimum of this finance that they could apply for.
0: So I think let's also be categorical in specifying and pointing people in the right direction. Eh? Mm. So you heard me talk about, this is about climate finance. And like for Daniel, who has a pottery, that's a business. Eh? It's a good business, and I would encourage you to persevere. CEC is one avenue, or the banks. In terms of the NDA coming in to help you with your pottery business, I think, like I did indicate, at this particular stage, it's something that we are not able to finance an individual's personal project to say, okay, like I'll clarify, because I said an individual can apply.
1: Yeah.
0: And the minimum is what, the threshold is what also Mr. Mulenga?
1: Chilonda.
0: Mr. Chilonda has just alluded to.
1: Yeah.
0: So there's, you can see the disparity there already. Okay. So yes, Daniel, do not give up. Continue to persevere. Knock on the door for CEC for that small loan for starting up your pottery. Or go to the bank and ask for a loan. Sell your chickens. Start when you want to scale up and grow and become big, and you have the capacity to absorb the 18 million, the minimum. And there's a climate rationale, what we call climate rationale, a justification that this project is helping the environment, climate change. Okay. Then we are able to come in and step in and assist. Okay. If it's an adaptation concept to say you, it has to do with your livelihood, because this is livelihood now. Mm-hmm. You are starting up a pottery because it is affecting your livelihood, and you want to now generate income to be able to sustain yourself. So there, that's why I'm saying it is more veneering, more towards the business, as opposed to a climate financing, a climate change project. Mm. So again, we can sit down and discuss with you and show you how best you can structure it or position your requisition. As for the issue of absorbing the 18 million and it's too huge for anybody, that is, it is, I will not say it's huge, but it varies based on your expectation, your project. Mm. So if your project hasn't got that capacity to absorb, like we're talking about Daniel's project, Daniel would not be coming to say, I need 18 million to start a pottery. Yeah. So even for others, 18 million is even too small.
1: Yeah.
0: Okay. So it's best we weigh ourselves, where do I fit in this space, and how can I be helped? Mm. And or how can I move from here to be able to put in a proper proposal to respond and access those funds, as it were. Mm. So 18 million is relative.
1: Yeah.
0: It may be higher for others, it may be small for
1: especially
0: others.
1: For people that want to upscale and go international, SADC region, that's saying, look, 18 million NC is too little. Mm. We need maybe 50 million just for us to, you know, get into the market.
0: Yeah.
1: All right. I've also wanted to ask one. Yeah.
0: So I don't think I finished answering the Kanchibia.
1: The Kanchibia. Okay, Kanchibia. Very quickly, because so we have another caller.
0: The Kanchibia. So we've got the irrigation. We support irrigation.
1: Mm.
0: And we respond. We're responding to the directive. We need to. So there's directive to grow maize throughout. Where the president was even talking about
1: the
0: we
1: entire,
0: need to have, yes, we need to have irrigation. So irrigation is one of our priority areas that we promote. In terms of the other aspect that he raised in Kanchibia is not only irrigation, but how do we help or can we work with them? I think our offices are open. Just reach out and we'll be able to engage and see how we can. But Kanchibia, we're already doing something there.
1: Okay. Someone would say, NC, I'm sure you've seen that the local authorities, such as local councils, are into this sort of huge waste collection.
0: Mm-hmm.
1: We've seen a lot of dump sites, and for others, they see that as an opportunity.
0: Mm-hmm.
1: Perhaps as maybe NDA... whispered deliberately to people in charge of these areas that, look, this is money that you are sitting on.
0: Mm.
1: There's actually money that we could get from whatever is in these dump sites.
0: Mm.
1: We can get financing and we can we can change this into, you know, into something that could be lucrative for not only the society, not only the environment there, not only the communities there, but also for the nation at large. Mm. Because I remember the conversations of how that we can start generating some form of electricity from waste management.
0: Mm-hmm.
1: And I think those conversations have died down a little bit. But before I conclude on that question, let me just get the last caller. Hello, good morning.
4: Hello, good morning once more.
1: Yes, your name and where you're calling us from?
4: I'm back. It's Mr. Mlenga from Kanchivia.
1: Okay, very quick, Mr. Mlenga.
4: Okay. So I wanted just to ask Mr. B on this one. Restoration is a non-governmental organization, like I said, which works farmers. So we have a project that we are thinking of embarking. It's an idea, which is promoting value addition as well as sustainable, it's aimed to reduce the waste post-harvest loss when the farmer harvests and then also value addition. So from what he was saying, the project, our project is costing about $3.8 million. So that's the target. So I wanted to find out, is NDA able to support such kind of project, which aims at creating storage facility, cold rooms, as well as training farmers in adaptation and mitigation issues during post-climate change issues.
1: Okay, all right. Thank you so much, Mr. Mlenga.
0: Mr. Mlenga, that's a very good question and proposal that you are saying you have a project of that nature. Just for your information, last year Zambia had is one of the countries that received is participating in a project by the GCF called Regain by AGRA. The Regain project is actually addressing those issues that you are raising, the post-harvest losses. So the most important thing that I can say is that because this project is just about to be implemented, to start the implementation, it would be nice of you to engage our offices and see any of the desk officer for the Regain program can then see how they can connect you to AGRA and see where we can go. But post-harvest losses is something that's being dealt with and looked at seriously. Yes, we are able to support your project. We can work together and see how we can help you in achieving your objective with that project. So if you went to the ndazambia.co.zm, our website, and just contact us there, then they will be able to pick it up. Or if you know where our offices are, we are just opposite UTH, Ministry of Green Economy, at the NDA there. Drop by and let's have a chat. I think we can be able to facilitate and see how we can work together with your project.
1: All right. So thank you. Let me ask you my last question that I wanted to ask was on the councils. Mm. So just to summarize it, how can government institutions such as perhaps maybe local authorities, mm-hmm. And even the private sector, mm-hmm. Access these opportunities that are there under NDA through adaptation and also GCF?
0: Mm-hmm.
1: Or perhaps maybe at the end of the day, it has to come from them. They have to show willingness that, look, we've got so many dump sites, so let's work together so that perhaps we can get financing and change the status quo here.
0: Yes. Thank you, Angel, for that question. And I think you've hit the nail on its head. It has to come from them.
1: Okay.
0: And I can't fault them. They've invited us to their meetings where they have the local authorities, annual meetings where they bring all the local authorities in one place. And we do a presentation there and show them the possibilities. So it's information that we've disseminated to them, but any particular council that is interested in knowing how to deal with that issue on their own and would like to be guided through the process, our doors are open. They are most happy. We'll be more than willing to engage and see how we can work together and show them the ropes in terms of how they can access or translate the cash that is sitting in the West.
1: Yeah.
0: Yeah. So we can facilitate that. So it's the capacity. If there's no capacity in them, we can build that capacity. We can show them and we can point them in the right direction.
1: Yeah, I know you've talked of the Kanchiwia project. You've talked about Kalomo. You've talked about Zimba. Perhaps maybe just in 2 minutes, any other project that you would love to highlight so that also our listeners just appreciate on some of the work that you are doing.
0: Okay, so those projects are already underway and we're just doing a review before we implement in the remaining 5 provinces.
1: Yeah.
0: We're going to follow the same process, but we want to make sure that we
1: also currently are in selected provinces.
0: Yes, select. It's a pilot.
1: Oh, it's a pilot.
0: Yes.
1: Okay.
0: So we wanted to understand, to see how we can help the communities and learn some lessons from there in terms of how best can we implement them.
1: Mm.
0: Because you see, what we want the community to understand is that we are not selective. We are objective. We don't want to say no, but they don't come this side.
1: Mm.
0: So the issue is no, let's go there with a solid offer.
1: Yeah.
0: So that is, we are about to start, we'll begin phase two. The other project, like I already mentioned, we recently got that approval from GCF of 30 million grant that is going to go into communities as well. So that, 1 acre fund working with the Minister of Finance, Department of Forestry working with the Minister of Finance, and the PIA working with the Minister of Finance. They will use that those funds to be able to now engage smallholder farmers, riding on the network that 1 acre fund has with the smallholder farmers to implement that project.
1: Mm.
0: And then also, I also mentioned another project from the Adaptation Fund, the first ever in Zambia of $12 million. That one will start next year. Again, that will go through Northern Central and Western Province. I think that is where we're going to have to implement that project. Then there's another project that is also going to be implemented next year. This one we did it again with Adaptation Fund, but this is about, it's a regional project. We are working together with UNDP to implement that project. It's a $30 million project, but Zambia is allocated $10 million.
1: Okay.
0: Yeah.
1: And say, unfortunately, we'll have to leave it here because
0: no
1: of
0: worries.
1: Time.
0: No
1: but
0: worries.
1: I hope we get you for a part two so that we also just get into these projects that you are doing.
0: Mm-hmm.
1: We understand the technicalities of them, and so that also people that have got similar projects, you know, can see how they can get in touch with you.
0: Correct.
1: But I know a lot of people have been asking, how do they get in touch with NDA so that they start those preliminary conversations?
0: Yeah.
1: Do you have some sort of help desk number? Or can they go through to your Facebook, to your website, so that perhaps they get in touch and start those preliminaries with regards to conversations to access this finance?
0: Thanks, Angel. I think the best is they go through to our Facebook and our website. There's always within 24 hours we are able to respond and connect with the people.
1: Yeah.
0: The most important thing is that as they get through, they clearly state what sort of help they need, and leave the contact details, and then they'll be able to, someone will reach out to them.
1: Okay.
0: Yes.
1: Wonderful.
0: Without me giving out my number, so that my number becomes the the hotline.
1: Yeah.
0: Yeah.
1: Anyway, NC, thank you so much for coming through. Today's edition of Chatback. We really appreciate, and I wish you all the best, and hopefully more Zambians can, you know, you said you're yet to see individual sort of applications. What is also your plea to Zambians to come on board? These are opportunities that are there for them, as opposed to saying we're not seeing what government is doing or there are no opportunities. What is your plea to Zambians to ensure that some of these opportunities, they seize them, they, you know, take advantage and just, you know, apply for these funds?
0: Yes, thank you so much, Angel, for that opportunity. I think for me, as a plea to my countrymen, is that it is about time that we rolled up our sleeves. Let's not not that we are shallow, but when we start something, let's be fully committed. And the end game should not just be, I get the money, then I disappear. Get the money, implement the project, and if it was a loan, pay back so that someone else can come and borrow the same money. You made a joke about CEC monies being depleted. The fact of the matter is that people that have borrowed, have gotten money from, have they paid back?
1: Mm.
0: So there's
1: is
0: no.
1: Is this a challenge perhaps that you're facing as NDA so far? Not yet.
0: Not yet. I don't think it's a challenge, but we see people come through with a proposal, and you can see the heart is not there. It's just someone wanting to use it maybe to say,

0: Thank you so much for having me.
1: All right, this is where we come to the end. This is where we come to the end of the program. Thank you so much to the to people that texted and also our Facebook viewers. Thank you so much. This is why we call it quits. Up next, we do have the news brief at 11. Then you can join Chipo Chama with today's edition of Lifestyle.

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1: With the news in brief, I am Margaret Mwanza. The Zambia Police Service has warned against the creation and circulation of misleading content generated using artificial intelligence, AI, particularly material depicting acts of violence and other offensive content targeting senior public officials. Police Public Relations Officer Godfrey Chilabi says the service had noted with concern the growing misuse of AI technology to produce and distribute deceptive digital content. Opposition Citizens First President Harry Calabar has pledged to maintain the free education policy if elected president in the August general election. Speaking in an interview with RSCB News, Mr. Calabar says his administration will not only sustain free education, but focus on improving the quality of learning in public schools to make them more attractive and competitive. In African news, Ethiopian Prime Minister Abiy Ahmed is the big winner following the country's general election, as his party has retained its overwhelming parliamentary majority, despite the poll being overshadowed by conflict, accusations of repression and little participation by opposition parties. The Prosperity Party, which won 438 of the 501 contested seats, will form the new government, with Abiy set to be sworn in for another term at the beginning of October. And the first round of negotiations between the U.S. and Iran to reach a final deal to end the war has concluded with encouraging progress, mediators Qatar and Pakistan say. The talks began on Sunday in Switzerland after last week's initial agreement between the two countries. For more news, follow us on our social media platforms. You can find us on Facebook, Instagram, X, and YouTube with the handle RSCB News. My name is Margaret Mwanza. Stay tuned.
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0: Community of like-minded believers, a place where we inspire, empower, and equip each other for the Great Commission. 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
1: Being bold is actually beyond pressing shift keys. It's beyond shaving machines. It's beyond reversing a cancerous disease. Being bold is coming to the understanding that the harvest is more than plenty, but those willing to put in the work are few. Turn quickly to the book of Matthew, past 28 chapters and come to verses 19 and realize the mandate is to look at the world and all its nations and say to ourselves, therefore, I'll go too. I'll go and love my neighbor enough to want to see them in heaven. I'll go and be compassionate enough to share the gospel with no fear end. I'll remember that persecution must be for his name's sake, because I'm grafted in. To God, we kids are namesakes. The practicality requires me to step into faith. Convos to point to the true source in the Bible to pronounce the gospel. I share my testimony to shame the past and the accusers thereof. I share the message of his goodness and it is to church I invite ya. I step into prayer and offering daily support to the brethren, being a good example of righteous standing to all my sisters, and then realize that it's time we disciples went out to disciple others, to disciple the world into getting to know the God of the Bible. So go ye into the world and share his word boldly. The call is to engage culture for his glory.
0: Our mission is to empower and equip believers for the Great Commission by delivering godly and relevant content that speaks to each member of the family. 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

0: right, great sounds there coming from Deborah Lukalu saying a glorious life. Thank you so much for choosing Christian Voice. How are you doing? Where are you catching us from? It is yet another brand new day that the Lord has made. We ought to rejoice and be glad in it. I'm your friend Chipo with you. And remember, every Monday we have our edition of Monday Praise. And so we have some great music in this hour, something by Faith Kalava, plus a lot more. And shortly we'll be having a conversation with Panjira as she tells us more about worship with Cholwe. Do stay tuned. Keep on listening to Christian Voice. It's good to know that you tuned in wherever it could be catching us from.
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0: All right, time is 11:23, and as I mentioned earlier, having a conversation now with Panjira as she tells us more about worship with Cholwe. Panjira, welcome. How are you doing this morning?
1: I'm good. I'm doing great. I'm amazing this morning.
0: Okay.
1: And I thank God for this lovely, lovely day.
0: How was your weekend?
1: My weekend has been good. My weekend was amazing.
0: All right. Awesome. And yes, talking all things worship with Cholwe. Why worship with Cholwe, and give us the theme as well?
1: So the theme of worship with Cholwe, or the event itself, is Sound of Grace. And why worship with Cholwe is because you have a beautiful experience with God, a one-on-one experience with Him.
0: Mm.
1: Yeah.
0: What would you want to see? What do you want to see God do in that place?
1: I would love to see God touching lives, changing lives, and just, you know, people leaving that place with a different story to tell.
0: Mm.
1: And just seeing God, you know, manifest Himself in people's lives on that particular day.
0: Mm. And for someone who's just tuned in, who is the event meant for, and how can they prepare themselves to participate?
1: So the event is meant for everyone. Believers, you know, non-believers, they are all welcome to come and worship. And if they want to come through, they're supposed to purchase a ticket, going at 300 kwacha ordinary, 500 kwacha for VIP, and VVIP for 2000 kwacha at the Nipa Hall.
0: All right. Who are some of the other ministering or supporting artists that will be there?
1: Supporting artists would be Pastor Gift Kaputula, Pastor Leo is going to be there. We have Minister Mweshi Mulusa, and we have Minister Prince Kady is going to be there. And all the way from South Africa, we have Zando.
0: Wow. Awesome. Awesome. That is amazing. Now, could you also share, we're talking about worship with Cholwe. What does worship mean to you?
1: Worship to me is just, you know, speaking to God and expressing how much of love I have for Him. And my way of expressing how much love I have for Him is through music. I sing, and just singing and pouring my heart out to God is worship for me.
0: All right. Okay, so run us through the details. What is happening? Where is it happening? The time, the venue as well.
1: So the venue is going to be at Nipa, Nipa Hall, and the time is going to be from 16, and then the tickets, like I said before, they're going from 300 to 2000 kwacha, 300, which is ordinary, VIP 500 kwacha, and VVIP 2000 kwacha, and all are welcome.
0: Okay, and to someone
1: the date is on the 27th of June.
0: Okay, that's very soon.
1: Yeah, very soon. It's actually the weekend. So everybody should get geared up and should come through and worship with us.
0: All right. And to someone who's listening, they're saying maybe, maybe not. Why should they attend?
1: Okay, dear listeners from Panjira here, why you should attend worship with Cholwe event Sound of Grace. You're going to experience a beautiful, beautiful atmosphere of worship, a place where you can pour out your heart, a place where you can be yourself with God, and just come through, and you will see this happening. So I urge everyone listening to come to the event.
0: All right. Okay. And your final word about worship with Cholwe?
1: My final word is find yourself a ticket, guys. Find yourself a ticket and just be at the event, because it's going to be a very beautiful experience. We're going to worship. We're going to dance. We're going to praise. We're going to just, you know, experience God. So, and I don't think it would be good if other people experience God and you don't. So just be at the event.
0: All right. Panjira, thank you so much for coming through and telling us more about our worship with Cholwe.
1: Thank you very much.
0: Okay. And whatever you do, stay tuned right to the station. Just had a conversation now with Panjira, who's been telling us more about worship with Cholwe. We still have some great music. Monday Praise is what it is. And put on your dancing shoes as we praise the Lord and give him the honor that he deserves. 11:28 is the time. Keep on listening.
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0: right. Great sounds there coming from Sinach saying, Edima, and yes, the Lord is good all the time. He's given you and I life. He's given you breath. And, you know, he puts food on the table. Even when you feel like you won't make it, you still make it. And you're like, wow, here I am because of the goodness of the Lord. And yes, Monday praise is what it is. Today, the question that we're asking as we're sharing Jesus boldly is, which scripture have you found yourself sharing without even planning to? Which scripture have you found yourself sharing without even planning to? So you're sharing your thoughts with us by sending us a message on 0956-200-490 or get to Facebook. Find us as Radio Christian Voice and comment on the post. We'll be happy to hear from you. I'll be reading most of your comments as we move on right into the second hour of the show. And yes, it's still Chipo with you. Glad to know that you tuned in on a Monday at work, at home, in town, wherever you could be catching us from. It's always good to know that you tuned in. And yes, do stay tuned right to this station.
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1: Being bold is actually beyond pressing shift keys. It's beyond shaving machines. It's beyond reversing a cancerous disease. Being bold is coming to the understanding that the harvest is more than plenty, but those willing to put in the work are few. Turn quickly to the book of Matthew, past 28 chapters and come to verses 19 and realize the mandate is to look at the world and all its nations and say to ourselves, therefore, I'll go too. I'll go and love my neighbor enough to want to see them in heaven. I'll go and be compassionate enough to share the gospel with no fear end. I'll remember that persecution must be for his name's sake, because I'm grafted in. To God, we kids are namesakes. The practicality requires me to step into faith. Convos to point to the true source in the Bible to pronounce the gospel. I share my testimony to shame the past and the accusers thereof. I share the message of his goodness and it is to church I invite ya. I step into prayer and offering daily support to the brethren, being a good example of righteous standing to all my sisters, and then realize that it's time we disciples went out to disciple others, to disciple the world into getting to know the God of the Bible. So go ye into the world and share his word boldly. The call is to engage culture for his glory.
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0: 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It's still Chipo with you, and shortly we'll be having a conversation with Chanda as she tells us more about the Coopers open market. 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

0: All right, it's Coupes to the World. That is what will bring us to 12:18. And yeah, good to know that you tuned in. Earlier on, I did mention that we'll be having a conversation with Chanda as she tells us about the Coupes open market. Good afternoon to you, Chanda. How are you doing today?
1: Good afternoon, Chipo. How are you doing?
0: I'm doing well, thank you. And yes, it's all things Coupes open market. Now, what is Coupes for someone who's listening? Maybe they've never heard about Coupes.
1: Coupes is a network for young women. So it's a young women's network that is aimed at empowering, inspiring and transforming the young women. The network is raising exceptional leaders with an excellent spirit.
0: All right. Yeah. Awesome. What is the open market? Tell us about the open market.
1: Well, the open market so comes in as a result of the teams that we have as Coupes. We have Coupes Business as a team. So then the Coupes Market comes in now as a community activity where entrepreneurs, creatives come together to sell and shop. So it's an open market, basically that for us to come together and share experiences as entrepreneurs.
0: Okay.
1: Yes.
0: And you talked about entrepreneurs. Who can attend? Who can be part of this market?
1: So it's open to everyone. It's open to everyone, whether you're a male, female, or age groups.
0: Mm-hmm.
1: For whether you're in the network or you're not part of the network, the open market is for everyone.
0: Okay.
1: Yeah.
0: Give us the details. When is it happening? Where?
1: Okay. So we have one coming up this weekend. That's 27th of June. It's going to be at number 28, Bulwer Road, Hoodlands.
0: Okay.
1: Yeah.
0: And
1: it's starting from 09 hours to 16 hours.
0: Okay. So people can just walk in and...
1: Yes, so it's open. Once we open at 9, people can just walk in, come and do their purchase and walk out.
0: All right. For someone who may have missed out on the information, run us through what is happening, where, the date and everything.
1: Okay, so we are having a Coupes open market on the 27th of June. It's going to be at number 28, Bulwer Road, Hoodlands. It's a community market for young entrepreneurs who are in the network where we come together to buy and sell different items. So you can come through, you can buy. We have clothings, we have young women that are selling clothings, that are selling shoes, flowers. It's variety, perfumes, uh-huh, foodstuffs, cakes. You can just come through and it's open to everyone, male or female or age groups.
0: All right, your final word.
1: My final word to everyone listening is we look forward to see you at the Coupes Open Market on the 27th of June.
0: Okay, awesome. And yes, I've been talking to Chanda Jaulani, Coupes champion and team lead for the Coupes champions. Great to have you here. Thank you so much for sharing about the Coupes open market, which is happening on the 27th of June, 2026, right at Bulwer Road, number 28, Woodlands Extension, Lusaka, starting from 09 hours to 16 hours. Thank you so much for listening. Keep it Radio Christian Voice. And yes, to stay tuned right to this station.

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1: 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On the 27th of June, from 9 hours to 17 hours, at 377A 42C Main Street, Lusaka. 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
1: AVAP concerned over low public excitement ahead of general elections. Bus and Taxi Drivers Association praises progress on Lusaka and Dola Duo Carriageway, and Ethiopian Prime Minister's party sweeps parliamentary vote. Join Margaret Mwanza with the main news bulletin at 13 hours. 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
1: From Zion.

All right, that is Higher Calling right there with Nasumina. Bring us to 12:42, and yes, almost coming to the end of the show. Thank you so much for listening. Before we close, let me just get to a few of your contributions. And the question we've been asking today is, which scripture have you found yourself sharing without even planning to? So let me just get to some of your comments via our Facebook page. Beverlyn Umlimi, you're saying Romans 8:28, all things work together for those who love the Lord, to those who are called according to his purpose, those called by him. Then Paul Wadia, you've given us Mark 4:4-5. Vincent Mobila saying Psalm 82, many gods in an assembly. Okay, I'm trying to just read this clearly. You're saying, meaning there is plenty gods with powers under one big creator. Then Shepherd Nations, you've given us Psalm 46. Nacheta Chisuta, you've given us Psalm 35. Carolina Muel, you've given us Psalm 121. I'll lift up my eyes to the hills, for where comes my help? My help comes from the Lord, the maker of heaven and earth. Thank you so much for all those contributions, and we do appreciate you sharing those scriptures. You never know who come across that scripture and may be uplifted and encouraged at that specific time. So we appreciate your contributions. And yes, keep it Radio Christian Voice. This is where I need to sign out. And be sure to join me tomorrow at the same time from 11 to 13. Right at 13 hours, Margaret will be coming up with the main news bulletin. I'm Chipo, leaving you with Beauty Shampongo, as she says, Muliba Mushilo. God bless you and enjoy your day.

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1: AVAP concerned over low public excitement ahead of general elections. Bus and Taxi Drivers Association praises progress on Lusaka and Dola Duo Carriageway, and Ethiopian Prime Minister's party sweeps parliamentary vote. Good afternoon. With the main news, I am Margaret Mwanza. The Anti-Voter Apathy Project, AVAP, has expressed concern over the lack of public excitement ahead of this year's general elections, stating that voter enthusiasm is an important aspect of a healthy democratic process. AVAP Executive Director Ritual Mulwani said the absence of excitement in the current democratic space is worrying and could be an early indication of low voter turnout in the forthcoming elections. Speaking in an interview with RCV News in Lusaka, Mr. Mulwani said findings from recent surveys suggest that many citizens are preoccupied with economic survival and are paying little attention to the electoral process. There are some worrying signs coming from the electorate, as most people are focused on ensuring that they prioritize their livelihoods and survival, said Mr. Mulwani. He explained that according to a survey recently conducted by the organization, many voters indicated that they are more concerned about improving their economic well-being than attending campaign meetings or actively following election activities. Mr. Mulwani said this trend could negatively affect voter participation if not addressed.

0: influenced by campaign promises without taking time to examine the character, competence, and track record of aspiring leaders, a situation he says often results in poor electoral choices. Speaking in an interview with RCV News in Lusaka today, Mr. Sinkamba urged citizens to draw lessons from past experiences and avoid being misled by unrealistic political campaign promises. Zambians must learn from the past and not be swayed by campaign promises before entrusting politicians with power, said Mr. Sinkamba. He further cautioned citizens to be wary of politicians who make promises during campaigns but fail to deliver once elected, stressing the need to prevent history from repeating itself.
1: It is very, very unfortunate that they want to seek another mandate, which is going to be premised on lies. You know, this is very unfortunate. And it would be folly for Zambians to elect them back into office when they are liars, and they can even refuse that they never said whatever which is on the camera, you know, which is in video form. So we want to urge the Zambian people not to again, not ever again be rude based on mendocracy.
0: The Bus and Taxi Drivers Association of Zambia has commended the ongoing construction works on the Lusaka-Ndola dual carriageway, describing the project as a major boost for transport operators and businesses that rely on the route. Association President Sydney Mbewe says the improved road infrastructure will enhance efficiency and profitability for drivers operating between Lusaka and Ndola. Speaking in an interview with RCV News in Lusaka today, Mr. Mbewe noted that transport operators have experienced significant challenges during the rehabilitation phase as the prolonged construction works led to slower travel times and increased fuel consumption. The delays caused by the roadworks negatively affected business operations, resulting in higher operating costs and reduced earnings for many drivers, said Mr. Mbewe. Mr. Mbewe further expressed optimism that once completed, the dual carriageway will ease traffic congestion, shorten travel times, and lower vehicle maintenance costs, ultimately improving business for transport operators.
2: The dual carriageway will greatly improve business. One of the greatest factors that led to a lot of losses of operators was the long time that it took and the slow pace at which buses were driving on the dilapidated road that was going from Lusaka to Kitwe. Now moving on the completed stretches that have been done in the project, it is clear that there will be less time taken, meaning that there's less consumption of fuel, which is a major component of the transport operations. So the completion of the dual carriageway.
0: The Lusaka City Council has completed the Kanyama Mini Civic Center at a total of 2,022,310 kwacha 86 ngwe. LCC Public Relations Manager Chola Mwamba says the facility is established as a service access hub to bring council services closer to residents and support the rollout of the e-council digital system. Ms. Mwamba says the facility is one of four mini civic centers delivered under council's 10,575,746 kwacha 12 ngwe decentralization program, adding that the mini civic centers are designed to provide effective and efficient delivery of public services by decentralizing operations from the main civic center. By operating at constituency level, the new center will reduce travel time and congestion at the main civic center and will also strengthen the e-council system by acting as an access hub for digital services, providing staff training and technical support locally and offering reliable connectivity points, said Ms. Mwamba in a statement issued to RCV News today. She said that this will also enable residents to register, pay rates, and submit applications online without traveling to the central office. Ms. Mwamba said that the investment reflects council's commitment to taking development to the grassroots, adding that Kanyama is one of Lusaka's most populous constituencies. And this facility ensures residents receive services faster and with dignity.
3: The Kanyama facility is one of the four mini civic centers delivered under Council's decentralization program. Mini civic centers

0: are designed to bring effective and efficient delivery of public services by decentralizing operations from the main civic center. The Lusaka City Council thanks residents of Kanyama for their patience during construction and urges them to take ownership of the facility.
1: In African news, Ethiopian Prime Minister Abiy Ahmed's Prosperity Party, PP, won a landslide victory in legislative polls held on 1st June, the Election Commission said on Sunday, giving it almost 90% of the seats. Abiy has led Ethiopia since 2018 and is increasingly criticized for growing authoritarianism, in contrast to his early years when he won the Nobel Peace Prize for mending relationships with neighboring Eritrea. The PP was considered the overwhelming favorite in the country of 130 million, facing a divided opposition and did not field candidates in many constituencies. Coming up shortly, Keir Starmer announces his resignation as Prime Minister and Labour Party leader. This and more, stay tuned.
2: Anyone can get malaria, but those most at risk include people living in or traveling to areas with high incidences of malaria. Groups most vulnerable to malaria include the chronically ill, people living with HIV and AIDS, TB, etc., children under 5 years of age, the elderly, and pregnant women.
3: Prevent malaria. Protect your family from death.
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1: And now the rest of the news. Keir Starmer has said he will quit as Labour Party leader, paving the way for a contest to decide a new prime minister. Speaking in Downing Street, Sir Keir said he accepted he was not best placed to lead Labour into the next generation election, and he had informed the King of his decision to step down. Sir Keir added that he has asked Labour's governing body to set out a timetable to replace him, with nominations opening from 9 July and ending by the summer recess on 16 July. He said if there was a contest, then a new leader would be in place before Parliament returns in September, and he will do everything he can to ensure an orderly transition of power. Sir Keir said he would remain as Prime Minister until the leadership contest is complete. That's the news today. Here is another look at the headlines. The Anti-Voter Apathy Project, AVAP, has expressed concern over the lack of public excitement ahead of this year's general elections, stating that voter enthusiasm is an important aspect of a healthy democratic process. The Bus and Taxi Drivers Association of Zambia has commended the ongoing construction works on the Lusaka-Ndola dual carriageway, describing the project as a major boost for transport operators and businesses that rely on that route. And Ethiopian Prime Minister Abiy Ahmed's Prosperity Party, PP, won a landslide victory in legislative polls held on 1st June, the Election Commission said on Sunday, giving it almost 90% of the seats. For more news, follow us on our social media platforms. You can find us on Facebook, Instagram, X, and YouTube. With the handle RCV News, my name is Margaret Mwanza. Stay tuned.
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7: 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Generally, a proper receipt should be in duplicate, that is, original for the buyer and a duplicate copy for the seller. 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physical address and telephone contacts of the seller, the name, physical address and telephone contacts of the buyer, the serial number of the invoice, the list of goods or services supplied, the 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lead to loss of attractive business opportunities, problems in determining the profits of your business, fraud, as your clients and employees may easily exploit your business, estimated assessments which may not reflect your true business transactions. Always ask for your receipt.
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12: Nana, don't be shy. We listen, we don't judge. Your first seat at the grown-ups table doesn't have to feel like orientation at school. Being judged for your heat tolerance left, right, and center? Not cool, bro. Not cool. Gogo, please. No need to explain Ukuti back in the day you could take all the heat. We listen, we don't judge. Chomi, pasta, uncle, auntie, mama, papa, everybody, even when. With the side eye ready the moment the flavor charts come up, don't worry. Some of us like it smoky. Some of us like it sweet. Some of us just like peace. So, meet our new smoky, sweet, sticky, yicky, plain kiss, barbecue flavor something. All flavor, no burn. You like it soft? We listen. We don't judge. Nando's, fire it up.
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1: 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Long before the first lesson begins, something powerful is already unfolding. In humble kitchens, smoke rises like a morning prayer. Pots simmer, and steady hands steer nourishment.

0: existence. From grain to a cup, every step is intentional and every scoop is a surprise. So that when the bells ring, each child is served more than a meal, but focus, strength, and a chance to learn without distraction.
1: When the food arrives in our school, we receive it from the deliveries and keep it in the strong room where it is being kept, which was built by the Mary Mills. The room is well swept, cleaned and disinfected before we store the food. The feeding takes place from Monday to Friday. The parents, they come around 06. Then a teacher in charge will go there to unlock the locks and remove the food, which is 120 kgs and 3 bags, 5 kgs. Then he'll give to the volunteers to cook. Then after the porridge has been prepared, the pupils, they will access the porridge around 9:10. So when the porridge is ready, we call grade by grade, in exception of nursery and grade 1. We get the porridge from the Mary Mills kitchen and we share it in a separate place. But from grade 2 to 9, we call class by class at the serving bay for them to receive. That is one by one. They enter the serving bay after collecting, leaves the serving bay and feed it somewhere else from. To Mary Mills, I've got a very good statement for them, that they should stay with us. They should not leave us, so that we can have a better and healthy child in the school. Because without them, we can't have the healthy child. Sure, because they have helped us in a number of ways. Pupils, they have got even the washing points where they wash their hands with the soap. Previously, we didn't have those facilities. As it now, we are safe. For Mary Mills, we thumb up for them.
0: For some learners, the sound of the break time bell once meant something else entirely. Not rest, neither laughter, but escape. Hunger would whisper louder than the teacher's voice, pulling them away from classrooms into uncertainty. Those days reflects a time when empty stomachs sent learners running away from school, chasing relief instead of knowledge. My name is Simon Kapambwe. I'm in grade 9 at Chilogwe Primary School. I come here in the morning feeling hungry. But when I'm at school, hunger fades off because I eat the porridge. The problem we had before was feeling lazy to come to school because we would come with hunger. So this made us feel bad. Our hearts would be full of pain. Because you come to school hungry from morning till evening, so my heart would be
2: painful.
0: But when a meal becomes certain, the story begins to change slowly, then all at once. The same school that once felt heavy now feels like home. Hunger no longer interrupts the rhythm of learning as it fades into the background. Now, learners can stay beyond the bell, stretching their time at school, feeding not just their bodies, but their ambitions as well. Serving meals should continue because as learners we feel hungry. If Mary's meals stops giving us food, many learners will stop coming to school because of hunger. Many learners would drop out of school. Even me, I can start dodging classes at break time.
3: Okone wa mene maybe ni
0: that's what we used to do. We would sneak out of school at break time because of hunger. So but when the porridge was introduced, we learned very well now. Some learners have ended up finishing school. And many have come back to school because of the porridge. Even I have continued coming to school because of the porridge. For me, before the meals came, classrooms told a silent story. Desks stood half empty. Attention drifted like leaves in the wind. And some learners disappeared between lessons, lost not to mischief, but to hunger. Those days, teaching felt like pouring into empty vessels, and learning struggled to take root.
1: Before Mary Mills came in, we had a challenge that pupils could abscond the classes, especially if they didn't have food from home to carry coming here. Obviously, before 10 hours, they'll sneak out and leave the school. Sometimes they were even abandoned, not coming to school. Even the enrollment was very low. But as it now, it's super, because we have a good number of pupils coming to receive the porridge and entering the school. For they know that when they're in school, they are safe in terms of feeding.
0: Yet behind every meal served, there is a community heartbeat. Mothers, fathers, and volunteers rise with the sun, turning simple kitchens into centers of care. They cook, clean, and protect the dignity of every child with every ladle served. Because here, feeding is not a task, but a shared responsibility woven together by the spirit of I am because we are.
1: The community, they participate by volunteering themselves to come and cook the porridge, bring the firewood, and cleaning the environment of the kitchen. That's the community who does that.
0: And it is this quiet transformation that learners at Katandala and Kamulaseni primary schools long to hold on to. Not for a moment, but for a lifetime. Because in every warm meal lies a seed of possibility, and in every nourished child, the outline of a brighter tomorrow begins to take shape, and the power to sustain this transformation is closer than one thinks. With just $25, one child can be fed for an entire year. A small drop, perhaps, but even the widest rivers begin with a single flow. When we feed a child, we feed a future. Because when we feed minds, we fuel dreams. This is a Mary's Meals Zambia production. Every day across Zambia, a simple meal is changing everything. At Mary's Meals, we believe no child should have to choose between hunger and learning. Because when you feed a child, you feed their future. Through Feed Minds, Fuel Dreams, just $25 can feed a child for an entire school year at Kamulaseni and Katandala primary schools. Be part of the story. Feed a mind, fuel a dream.

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3: This is that moment. 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
2: 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It's beyond shaving machines. It's

0: past and the accusers thereof. I share the message of his goodness, and it is to church I invite you. I step into prayer and offering daily support to the brethren, being a good example of righteous standing to all my sisters, and then realize that it's time we disciples went out to disciple others, to disciple the world into getting to know the God of the Bible. So go ye into the world and share his word boldly. The call is to engage culture for his glory.
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know when you hear that sound. It is, of course, time for Share Jesus Boldly. Welcome to today's edition. It is a beautiful Monday. My name is Faith Kasolo, and I'm going to be with you for the next 3 hours. Of course, Share Jesus Boldly is brought to you every Monday, Wednesday, and Friday, and it always is a good time in this place. I'm looking forward to discussing today's topic with you, but also just helping you and I learn how to share Jesus boldly, even the more wherever we go and in whatever spaces the Lord has placed us in. So I just want to welcome you if you're listening in from Ndola, Livingston, Chipata, Kaperian Poshi, Kitwe, Lusaka, Solwezi. Welcome. You are so welcome here, and you can definitely sit with us. And of course, if you're tuning in on our website, that is www.rcv.co.zm, thank you so much for being a part of today's program. It is a beautiful Monday, and I want to know, how was your weekend? How did you go out there and share Jesus boldly? How were you encouraging someone in the Word of God, be it through prayer, be it through, you know, just reminding them of who they are in Christ? You know, maybe it was you just explaining the gospel to them, starting a faith conversation. What did you do this weekend to share Jesus boldly with the people that you interacted with? It could have been a church. It could have been somebody you met on a bus. It could have been anywhere. But what was the conversation and how did it go? So I'd love to hear that. So definitely text us if you are listening on FM. You can text us on 0956-200-490. And of course, you can also, call in as well. We would love to hear from you, and you know, it would be a beautiful conversation about sharing Jesus boldly. Now, today we have a whole new conversation. Of course, it's still around evangelism. However, it's something that I think is going to be exciting. You know, last week we spoke about evangelizing in like foreign missions, you know, going out there, going outside of our country, Zambia, and actually preaching the gospel. We ask the hard questions. Are we doing enough? You know, are we actually doing enough to share the word of God? Or are we so focused on the people out there that have to come to us to share the word of God with us, you know, to even teach us to be bold? Because even in scripture, you know, I think it's in the New Testament, Paul, literally, he's correcting the people of God, and he's saying, listen, like, at this point, you should be on feasting on the meat of the word and not depending on the milk. You should be teaching others. And so have we gotten so comfortable with waiting for people to teach us, waiting for people to tell us about Jesus, or even tell us to say, you need to evangelize, you need to share the word of God, you need to do this and that? Are we waiting for people to do that, or are we actually taking that step of faith and going to that place, going to all these places in the world, you know, as Jesus even commissioned us? He said, go ye, go out there into the world until all have heard. We have to be doing the work of sharing the gospel, the good news. So it was a pretty interesting week of conversations around that particular topic and about those, that content, or context of that topic. Now, this week is similar, but

I'll dive into that a little bit later on. Of course, you know, in the very first hour of the program, we keep it heavy on the music. We want to put on our dancing shoes as we ease our way into the second hour, where we get into the discussion and the conversation. We will be having our dear co-host, as we call him here, co-host, you know, Dennis will be joining us a little bit later, and we will be getting into the topic of the day. But of course, in the third and final hour, we have Truth or Trap. It's always a good time. Now, I'm not going to talk too long because I think we should start the music early today. You know, it's important because at the end of the day, it's also about praising the Lord, even as we have healthy and encouraging conversations. But don't forget, you can also go on our Facebook page and check our question of the day, which I'll be sharing a little bit later. And, you know, you can comment on there. And like I had mentioned before, do tell us, what did you do or how did you share the gospel with others this past weekend? Especially because it was Father's Day, you know, that must have been a very interesting time as well. But do share in your thoughts and your contributions to the show. That is on 0956-200-490. We would love to hear from you. And of course, you know, we're here together for the next few hours, sharing Jesus boldly. But now we're going to listen to the song that is by Marius Yu featuring Limo Blaze. And this song is called All That I Need. It's a 2022 jam, but it's still good. And of course, after that, we have Molto Zivomele. Hey, yeah, that's also another 2022 song. And then we have another banger, and that is Gyre. And that's like with a lot of artists on this particular one. So without further ado, let's go and enjoy the good music.

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4: 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This is, of course, on Radio Christian Voice, your home since 94. Those songs were beautiful songs, especially the last one, which just reminds us that God is our provider. I think sometimes we get so focused on us trying to meet our own needs, and we tend to forget that actually God is taking care of us. He's actually our provider. He's enough for us. We don't need anything else but Him. Truly, that is important and something we constantly need to keep note of, because it's very easy to get so swayed. You know, like Peter, who was walking on water at one point in time, he got his eyes off of Jesus, and because of that, he began to sink. And I think most of the time we begin to sink simply because we're putting our trust in things that were never meant to carry us. We're putting our trust in people. You know, the Bible reminds us so much that we need to be people who put our trust in the Lord than to put our confidence in man. Because the truth is, man will disappoint us, people will disappoint us, friends will disappoint us, but Jesus, He will hold us through and through. He will keep us, He will keep us steady, in fact. So we have to always remember that. Now, of course, we're still, you know, enjoying the good music in the first hour of the program, and we'll be getting to that in a little bit. However, I just want to give you a little reminder of our question of the day, which I did mention earlier that I was going to tell you. And our question for today is, what's the most interesting experience you've had sharing your faith with someone from a different country? What is the most interesting experience you've had sharing your faith with someone from a different country? Now, of course, we've been speaking around being in a space of sharing the gospel internationally, not just keeping it to ourselves where we are. Of course, we live in a Christian nation, but what about those that we're sent to go to and preach the gospel to? What about those in nations such as China or America or Asia? You know, what about those people? Who's going to go and preach the gospel to them? Because that commission, the Great Commission, was for all of us, right? To go into the world. And I know that sometimes it might not be possible for us to be in that space where we are sharing the gospel with people, you know, on a large scale, where we're traveling the world and doing ministry. But even if we can't go out there, you know, we spoke to Pastor Liam last week Wednesday, and he said to us, just start with where you are. Start right where you are in the community that you found yourself in, and begin to preach the gospel to those people around you. It's that little act of faith, because in those small moments, or those moments of obedience, when you're actually just doing what Jesus said you should do, He sees that, yes, my child is faithful with the little, and I can trust them with much. Now, of course, you can respond to our question whether on our Facebook page, which is Radio Christian Voice. You can go over there and, you know, drop a comment and let us know what is the most interesting experience that you have had sharing your faith with someone from a different country. Or, of course, you can text or call in on 0956-200-490. Let us hear from you. Let us know. And, of course, when you do send your text messages in or call in, let us know where you're listening in from. And also, let us, you know, be able to get your story. Let us know how it went with whomever you were sharing the gospel with, because that is absolutely important. Now, we're going to get into some more music, and this new song has been, you know, making the rounds on my particular playlist, and I hope it is with yours. This is Jesus Favorite by Vessels of Honor, featuring Chilesh Abualia and Esther Chungu. It's a beautiful one, and I hope you enjoy it as well. So don't touch that dial. We will be right back.

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0: world. See, we don't ask the Lord. My people perish for lack of knowledge. I'm back and forth debating with myself almost constantly. And the question is, do I wholeheartedly give the support that you expect of me? Do you mean what you're telling me? Is our happiness for each other's success secretly rooted in jealousy? Well, you ask me, and it's a, yeah, a little me. Can't deny that. Yahweh's the name of Jesus. Yeah.
1: Mutende mutende mwewe kala chalo ishi na lianti na James Sakala mleo mfukumula basa wa Christian Voice pa 101.1 FM kapiri mponshi muisela yo.

beautiful people. We do serve a big God. Absolutely beautiful song right there by Tim and Dope G. A wonderful song that reminds us that we serve a living God, a big God, a faithful God, a true God, and the list goes on and on and on. Of course, you're still tuned into Radio Christian Voice. This is Share Jesus Boldly, and we're here to, you know, equip each other, right? To going out there and sharing Jesus boldly. Of course, especially in this generation, I think it's very important. Boldness is not just something we need to say, oh, I'm bold about this and bold about the gospel, but it's something that we need to actually live out. It's something that we need to show on a daily basis. Of course, it's not an aesthetic, you know, because sometimes we can take Christian things, the word of God, and make it like an aesthetic, you know, like it's so, it's easy, it's of course it's enjoyable, but we should also face the realities of the struggles we face in the process of also sharing Jesus boldly, or what we go through, because that's how we learn and that's how we're able to be able to help the next person as it relates to teaching them also what it means to share Jesus boldly. Now, remember, our question of the day is, what's the most interesting experience you've had sharing your faith with someone from a different country? Have you ever had the privilege of sharing the gospel with somebody from another country? They don't have to be from, you know, where you are from, but maybe they're from another nation, another, you know, we can even extend it to like another city, or, well, maybe, yeah, we can still do that, because at the end of the day, it's all about, you know, just sharing our experiences of what it was like to share the gospel with somebody that maybe did not come from your kind of background, your country. Maybe they grew up in a different environment altogether, but you were still able to, you know, share the word of God with them in a way that impacted them. And God willing, today, maybe they are even now serving the Lord Jesus Christ, walking with him, loving on him, and living for him, of course. Now, we have a comment here on our Facebook page, and I just want to read it out. And this comment is from Joe. Okay, so let's see. It's from Joe. I think it's Joe. Let me not get the name wrong. All right, so it's from Joe Mumba. Yes, so this comment says, well, it has been a wonderful experience, though on the other hand, it really involves some dramatical debate, more especially when sharing to people who are deep rooted in traditional beliefs. I get that, you know, it's very it can be very difficult when you're talking to somebody who has their mind set on believing what they believe. But of course, we have to be people who are patient, we have to be people who are understanding, we have to be people who take our time to explain the gospel to somebody, so that at the end of the day, you know, it's not like you're just trying to say, hey, receive Jesus, and or like Jesus saved you, but you're actually trying to explain, what did he actually do, how did he actually save you? So it's lovely to see here that Joe Mumba did have a conversation with somebody out there who was from a different country, trying to share the gospel with them. But of course, Joe Mumba shares the struggles that they went through here, and that was the fact that they had to debate this. And I can imagine, you know, you're trying to prove that no, but like, this is a fact, and they're trying to prove that what they believe in is also, like, you know, something that's true for them. But at the end of the day, it's to be patient, especially with people who really are deeply rooted in their own traditional beliefs and, you know, that type of thing. We have to ask the Holy Spirit for grace. We have to ask him for wisdom so that we're able to share the word of God in a way that is not judgmental, but in a way that also we look at the person as the way Christ sees them. This individual is loved by God. They may not understand what you believe just yet. They may not even grasp, you know, what you're trying to explain to them yet, but see them as a human being that Jesus died for. I think that's where the starting point is. See them as somebody that Jesus cares about. See them as somebody that is loved, especially, because right there you see how that softness that you bring to the conversation will give them the opportunity to open up even more and want to even, you know, most likely listen to what you have to say even the more. Now, before we go for another music break, I want to share, you know, two stories that I have here about sharing the gospel with people from different cultures. And the first one that I have here is about, it's called The Taxi Driver and the Henna. So in East Asia, a believer who invited local women over for a cultural henna party shared an everyday story from the Bible about Jesus.
a guest later took a taxi, and when the driver asked about the temporary henna design on her hand, she found herself unknowingly passing along the message of Jesus' sacrifice that she had just heard. That's a beautiful thing to note, because we see here that somebody was just a believer, right? They went to a henna party. Now, we know henna, I think it's in India, somewhere there, where they do this tradition of henna and the ink and that type of thing on the hands, usually for celebrations or things of that nature. But this was a believer who went to this particular party, and he went to not be influenced by where they were going, but to influence the people around them with the gospel. So this person was sharing a story from the Bible about Jesus every day, an everyday story from the Bible about Jesus. And later on, one of the people who was there, one of the guests at this very henna party, took that story. And when the taxi driver asked about, you know, the design on her hand, she started sharing the good news. That is wonderful, because it just shows us that don't overlook what your story or what a story from the gospel that you can share can do in somebody's life. Many times we feel like people are not listening. We feel like people are not hearing us. But in reality, that word you spoke, that encouragement you gave has stuck with them. And that person is able to now repeat that story and share it with somebody else. And it's like a domino effect. It doesn't just stay in that place. It doesn't just stay with the next person, but they will also go out there and share it, and that person will go out there and share it, and vice and so on and so on. And so it's so important to not overlook those little moments of sharing the good news with the people that we get to interact with. It could even just be you sharing your testimony. That's something we spoke about last week as well. A good way to start these conversations could be you sharing what Jesus Christ did for you, how he saved you, how he set you free, what bondage has he released you from, how has he delivered you, because that can be such a great point to start, because it's so relatable with the next person. You could have been somebody that was struggling with depression. You could have been somebody that had gone through addictions and that type of thing. But just by you opening up to say, Jesus has saved me, he's delivered me, he has set me free, and you share your story, that person listening to you, that person having a conversation with you, is going to be inspired to open up and say, hey, how can I receive this Jesus that you speak of? So that was a beautiful story that we just reflected on. Another one that I want to share, and this is from the same website, this is radical.net. And the next one that I want to share here is about, it's about Bible Bread of Life baking. That's the title. So it says here, missionaries in East Asia frequently host women for homemade bread baking parties. As the dough rises and bakes, the hosts use natural lulls in the conversation to share biblical stories involving bread, such as Jesus' miraculously feeding the 5,000, or referring to himself as the bread of life. Once again, this is from radical.net. Now, that's so insightful, because we often think that conversations involving sharing the gospel or starting these faith conversations should be so tactical and so like A, B, C, D. You know, we have to have the points there and that type of thing. And in reality, look at this story. They were in a baking class and they used that opportunity to talk about Jesus being the bread of life. They used that opportunity to speak about the miracle on how Jesus multiplied the two fish and five loaves, how that happened, how he fed the 5,000. So it's in those little moments of our day, those little moments of, you know, our day-to-day experiences, that we can literally recall what scripture says and encourage the next person with that story. Now, once again, you can share your comments on 0956-200-490. We would love to hear from you. Don't forget to put your name and where you're listening in from, so we can give you a proper shout out. And of course, our Facebook question over here is, what's the most interesting experience you've had sharing your faith with someone of a different country? It would be lovely to hear what you have to say, and your stories as well would be appreciated, because I think it not only will encourage, you know, me, but also those listening as well. Now, coming up, of course, we have a conversation at 3 p.m., that is 15, with Dennis. And we are going to be talking about this very topic, you know, that is sharing our experiences
someone from a different country as it relates to sharing the gospel. We'll be talking about that and dissecting this topic even further. And then, of course, in the final hour of the show, we will be having the game Truth or Trap, a very beautiful game that we enjoy right here on Radio Christian Voice. Now, we're going to get back to some good music. And once we come back, it's going to be conversation time. But for now, I'm going to leave you with a couple of songs. That is Lindy. This is Move. And of course, we have Prince Emmanuel Pariwo. And I think we should end the first hour with the banger. So we're going to listen to No Grede, and that is by Teresa Pondo. Now stay tuned, because there's so much more coming up after this. So don't touch that dial.

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1: With the news in brief, I'm Christabel Kamanu. Zambia Agency for Persons with Disabilities in Chilanga has called on government to consider increasing the number of persons with disabilities when it comes to skills selection programs. In an interview with Zanis, Zapid Chilanga chairperson Shadrake Kankwala has noted that skills training can help more people with disabilities to acquire life survival skills that may help them generate income. Three more suspects who escaped from lawful custody at Kapirimposhi Police Station have been recaptured, bringing the total number of re-arrested escapees to 7. Central Province Police Commissioner Lemekani Chira, who did not disclose the identities of the latest suspects to be recaptured, said police have intensified the manhunt for the remaining escapees. In African news, Ethiopian Prime Minister Abiy Ahmed's Prosperity Party won a landslide victory in legislative polls held on June 1st, the Election Commission said Sunday, giving it almost 90% of the seats. Abiy has led Ethiopia since 2018 and is increasingly criticized for growing authoritarianism in contrast to his earliers when he won the Nobel Peace Prize for mending relations with neighboring Eritrea. And Sir Keir Starmer has said he will quit as Labour Party leader, paving the way for a contest to decide a new prime minister. Speaking in Downing Street, Sir Keir said he accepted he was not best placed to lead Labour into the next general election and he had informed the King of his decision to step down. For more news, follow us on our social media platforms. You can find us on Facebook, Instagram X and YouTube with the handle RCV News. My name is Christabel Kamono. Stay tuned.
0: Each taxpayer is required to keep evidence of economic activities or business transactions, such as books, records, or invoices as required by law, and submit or present the data or documentation required by the Zambia Revenue Authority accurately and timely in accordance with the tax laws.
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3: 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Throughout

0: heart of Men's Month 2026, Reach One, Invite One, Disciple One. 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
3: Being bold is actually beyond pressing shift keys. It's beyond shaving machines. It's beyond reversing a cancerous disease. Being bold is coming to the understanding that the harvest is more than plenty, but those willing to put in the work are few. Turn quickly to the book of Matthew, past 28 chapters and come to verses 19 and realize the mandate is to look at the world and all its nations and say to ourselves, therefore, I'll go too. I'll go and love my neighbor enough to want to see them in heaven. I'll go and be compassionate enough to share the gospel with no fear end. I'll remember that persecution must be for his name's sake, because I'm grafted in. To God, we kids are namesakes. The practicality requires me to step into faith. Convos to point to the true source in the Bible to pronounce the gospel. I share my testimony to shame the past and the accusers thereof. I share the message of his goodness and it is to church I invite ya. I step into prayer and offering daily support to the brethren, being a good example of righteous standing to all my sisters, and then realize that it's time we disciples went out to disciple others, to disciple the world into getting to know the God of the Bible. So go ye into the world and share his word boldly. The call is to engage culture for his glory.
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0: right, this is the second hour of the program. Of course, I love to say, you know, Strategies for the airs from 2 to 5, but I always get this look like, girl, what are you saying? So I'll say it the Zambian way, 14 to 17. This is indeed Strategies Boldly. And of course, it is the second hour of the program where we are going to be getting into conversation. And we have our co-host in studio. Hello, yeah. Sir.
1: How are you?
0: Good, good. How are you?
1: Very well, thanks.
0: Good to see you on a good Monday.
1: Good to see you too. I feel like I'm part of the furniture on Monday. Like,
0: you know what? We welcome that too. Yeah. We welcome that too. Of course, it's good to have you in studio today. Now, I always ask this question every Monday. I'm going to ask again. How did you share Jesus boldly?
1: How did I share Jesus boldly?
0: Mm-hmm. This past weekend. You know, it was even Father's Day weekend, so.
1: Yeah, so did I share Jesus boldly?
0: A good moment to share Jesus boldly.
1: No, I didn't.
0: You didn't?
1: I would lie. Like, I think the past 4 days were, I was like locked up in...
0: Indoors.
1: I was working, so I was like streaming. So it was kind of hard to... Like, even, like, go out and just preach and do all that. So, yeah. Did I share Jesus' book?

0: lovely? Because I didn't even share like a scripture message.
1: Even just the love of God. You know, that's another way.
0: I think it was mainly with my team. Okay. So,
1: that like, counts. So, I think that counts for something.
0: So those moments where you have like a drop, like, oh, hey, like,
1: talk about
0: the scripture and also.
1: Right. Mm-hmm. That's great. That's great to hear. Now, of course, if you've never heard his voice before, this is our co-host, Dennis Mubanga. But then you said Mubanga is not your surname.
0: So Dennis Mubanga Kabwe. So
1: there we go. I knew it was a city in Zambia. I was like, come on. So yes, he's going to be with us for the next while, and we will be, you know, talking about our conversation today, which is going to be an interesting one, actually.
0: Yeah.
1: As we're talking about, you know, what did I title it? International faith.
0: Like
1: conversations. Yeah. And our question today is actually, what's the most interesting conversation you have had sharing the gospel with someone from a different country?
0: Yeah.
1: Do you have an experience around that?
0: I've had that. I think the other day I had met some Nigerian guys, like, so.
1: Yeah.
0: Yeah.
1: Is it? And you share the gospel?
0: Not really. It was a Bible conversation. Which is, it's always a good thing to listen in to what others are doing.
1: Yeah.
0: Like from other countries' faith. Because one thing I've realized is that we can all be reading the same Bible, but our interpretation of it is different
1: right.
0: based off culture, based off upbringing and right. all. But one thing to note, I think, with the Nigerian counterparts, it's just how intentional they are in reading God's word. Being provoked, like, this person knows scripture, like, from like memory verses are like easy,
1: right,
0: like,
1: they're just coaching.
0: He can
1: it.
0: Just like speak and
1: but that's how we genuinely should be as children of God.
0: And
1: no?
0: to top it off, he even says, oh, I'm quoting from the NIV, right. and then he switches to right. say I'm reading from like all these different verses,
1: right.
0: So, yeah.
1: Okay, so we have a caller. Let's just see what this is about. Hello, you're through to Radio Christian Voice.
2: Hello.
1: Hi, how are you doing?
2: Fine, how are you?
1: Good, thanks. You're through to Radio Christian Voice on Share Jesus Boldly. Who are we speaking to?
2: What?
1: This
2: what
1: is Radio Christian Voice?
2: No, Radio Christian Voice?
1: Yes.
2: Oh, I'm Mr. Sylvester. You're not...
1: No. Okay, we thought you wanted to contribute to the program.
2: Just talk to your husband.
1: Okay, bye, sir. Oh, goodness me.
0: Yeah.
1: Wow.
0: You see, that's the beauty of radio,
1: honestly?
0: Right? Is that when the number is out,
1: yeah.
0: like, you just, like, you receive calls and you do not know who will call, like, so... Yeah.
1: That was a very interesting one.
0: Yeah.
1: Wow. Okay. Carry on, sir.
0: What was I?
1: So,
0: Nigerians
1: anyways,
0: we're talking
1: Bible.
0: Like
1: yes.
0: them just like quoting scriptures from different versions and they know the scriptures by heart. And there's just a certain level of radicalism, like where they are like, on fire, like boldly proclaiming Jesus and everything they're doing in their professions, in their work environments, and also, I've had different interactions with people from other countries and just talking to them about Jesus, and of course, this as well, like when Americans or Europeans come through, they come down with a whole chilled approach, like Jesus loves.
1: Yeah,
0: like so,
1: very relaxed.
0: Like very relaxed. Like it's sometimes just like, do you really believe what you're talking about, or it's just something which, like, because you're here, you just want to like show face that you know a little bit of Jesus. So it's always interesting.
1: I hear you. That's interesting to note that you've noticed something different.
0: And I think the other thing to note is the fact that, especially with the Americans or Europeans, when they come through, when they find our posture and how we dance, on how we express ourselves, on there's a song which always gets to them when we say, he butters my bread, he sugars my tea.
1: I've never heard that one though. It's an old one.
0: Yeah, it's an odd song. It's but those
1: sounds,
0: lyrics.
1: Yeah,
0: those lyrics always like get
1: it's
0: to like
1: oh wow.
0: That's not healthy. But yeah, so So, but true. It's always like, oh, yeah. So you guys are super grateful to God for just the fact that you have butter on your bread and sugar in your tea. So
1: imagine.
0: So it's those things. They're like, oh, hey, these are things which we take for granted, but here these are super, super important. So,
1: Nice, nice. Now, when it comes to sharing your faith with other people, especially non-believers, have you ever had an experience that was very interesting, and what made that encounter stand out to you?
0: Okay, so sharing the gospel with non-believers, I've had encounters. Actually, I think this one was more recent. So, actually, yes, and this person is not even Zambian. He's from Rwanda.
1: Oh, okay.
0: And you know how Rwanda is because of the genocide there.
1: Yeah.
0: Of course, there are people who relocated and came to Zambia.
1: Yeah.
0: And this person asked me to say, when Christianity was introduced, so he gave me a whole backstory on how he feels.
1: Okay. And he wasn't a Christian?
0: He's not. He's not a Christian.
1: Okay.
0: And he's like, the white people came. You know, like race. Because it's a big thing. So
1: clearly, yeah.
0: So race is a big thing. So he's like, when the white people came, they taught us to say, us as black people, we're the cursed children. So, you know, the Noah experience where one of his sons is cursed. And then he's like, so us as black people, we are cursed and we're supposed to be under. And the fact that those massive bloodshed where the Bible was used to be able to try and eradicate a whole tribe and all. So that was interesting to note. And this conversation was like 2 weeks ago.
1: Right. Wow.
0: Like,
1: were you not like stirred up to try and like convince him to say, hey, what do you mean? You know,
0: so
1: like trying to correct him.
0: So I had to first of all acknowledge his sentiments.
1: Okay.
0: Understood where he was coming from. Because I think in the 1980s, during times of massive racism, especially apartheid South Africa, there was this notion spread that black people are not at par with white people or other races. They're the least race. So I had to bring it out to say, look,
1: right.
0: First things first, God's word is true. However, that notion that we're the cursed sons of Noah and all those things are a lie.
1: Yeah.
0: And this was a lie which was meant to enslave a lot of black people, a lot of people to just take advantage of them. Right. So I had to acknowledge what he felt and what he was exposed to and tell him to say, yes, I know.
1: Like, not trying to, where he doesn't feel like his feelings are not heard.
0: Yes. Okay. So I had to explain to say, look, I understand where you're coming from, and I get that. However, I want you to understand that God did not make a black man or a white man who is superior. We are all equal in the sight of God.
1: Absolutely.
0: And none of us is cursed.
1: Right.
0: Why? Because we are living, we are made righteous by the finished works of Jesus Christ. So none of those things apply. So it was an interesting conversation. And the good part was that after we were done with the conversation, he was like, thank you for explaining this to me. And thank you for acknowledging what I knew and not downplaying and trying to convince me to say I am wrong. Because he was correct with because that's what was being preached by a lot of people. So acknowledging that, and he was like, thank you for sharing this, and thank you for giving me clarity. So it's really interesting, and especially when you're preaching to people from other countries, because they come with different experiences.
1: Absolutely.
0: Others are living in exile, like they were chased from their countries.
1: Absolutely,
0: so even their view of God becomes
1: has
0: tainted.
1: Changed.
0: So
1: right.
0: How will you tell me that God loves me when they killed my brother, they killed my sister, they killed my parents, all those things, and you're telling me, say, he's a loving God, and you're telling me, say, I need to forgive, like, all those things. So these are things which are sensitive to so many people, and how we approach them, we need to use a lot of wisdom.
1: Absolutely. Yeah. I love how you mentioned using wisdom and the fact that you showed patience.
0: Yeah.
1: Because in such a conversation, it's very easy to already not take offense, but to want to fight for what you believe in. Say, no, it's not about race. Blah, blah, blah. But you actually took time to listen, to actually understand where this person was coming from, and to even explain the true gospel, which is amazing. Now, following up with that particular experience you had, was there a moment in that conversation where you felt like it challenged your own faith or assumptions?
0: I think the challenge for me was a desire to know more of truth.
1: Okay.
0: And to as well know the character of God. I think a lot of people have got a tainted view of the character of God. Like, who is God? God. So many of us were taught that if we sin, we'll burn. Like, we'll burn. Like, our if you ask a lot of the older generation, like, most of them, their coming to faith was, you will burn in hell. Like, so...
1: like, fearmonger.
0: Yes. So, like, when we understand the character of God, like, a lot of these things, like, it will change how we look at people, how we look at humanity, how we treat each other, when we understand the character of God. And the character of God is that God is love, and that God does not send sickness, and that God does not cause pain on his children. So, and you know how people will say, no, this thing has befallen me because God is trying to teach me something. No, like, God did not send sickness over you. He tells us that in John 10, verse 10, that the thief comes to steal, kill, and destroy, but I have come that you may have life and live life in abundance, in joy, in peace. Like, that's the character of God.
1: Absolutely.
0: So anything which is not like that is not coming from God. God gives us all good and perfect gifts come from the Lord. So, like, this is God who... my son, I have gifted you sickness. So that understanding of God's character, where like, whoever comes through like with their view, obscured view of who God is, like, being able to share that, and for me, that conversation, like, really brought it to light, where a lot of people really need to know the character of God. Who is God?
1: That's such a good point, because I think we're used to the idea of God. Like, okay, God exists, God is good, but do we know God? Like, do we understand his heart? Do we do we know his voice, like you mentioned earlier? And like you said as well, like, if we get to know God, even I think there's that scripture in Psalms which speaks about the daily benefits. He loads us with his daily benefits, right? We get to understand that it's not just material things we're looking at here. We're talking about peace, joy, you know, those things that exist in abundance in God that we get to experience. They may not always be physical blessings, but they are things that we get to enjoy as we grow in him and know his character. So it's quite interesting that you mentioned that, you know, that it challenged you to just even understand God more. Now, have you ever felt unprepared in such a discussion? And what made it difficult? Just like the example you gave about the man you spoke to, the Rwandanese man 2 weeks ago. Have you ever felt like, this conversation, I'm not prepared for it? You know, that type of thing.
0: I've had encounters where, like, conversations where I'm not prepared. And when I'm not prepared, so...
1: But I feel like you wouldn't even struggle when you're not prepared. The Holy Spirit would just, like...
0: Yes. But there's a certain level of confidence you have when you have read. So it's like coming to radio, right? Sometimes there are days maybe like a question is asked and then I have to think through it.
1: Yeah, I get it.
0: And then I have to go listen in. I'm like, did I speak sense?
1: You actually go back to listen in?
0: Yeah, like, it's great because...
1: to check. Because
0: I have to check.
1: Right. So you're keeping yourself accountable.
0: Yes. Because, look, this is a public forum.
1: Right.
0: And millions of people are listening in. And you see, sometimes we'll be like, oh, when you go to Facebook and then you're just like, oh, like, 3-4 people reacted. But trust me, like, the people listening in are a lot. And this is going to the rural areas, like the different places. So whatever I say, like, I have to be confident. I have to know what I'm talking about.
1: Mm-hmm.
0: So I'm not just coming here like blubbing out
1: just stuff.
0: And stuff, like I have to be confident. Yeah. So yeah, so I've gotten to places where like questions I asked, I'm in conversation with people and I'm like not sure. And what I do as well to protect the audience and the people listening in, I state to say, hey, thank you for this question. I do not have answers for you right now. Is it okay if I can come back well prepared?
1: Have you ever actually done that before?
0: Yes, I have done that.
1: And how did many times that? Like, was it like, okay, fine? Or was it like,
0: actually, people respect that.
1: That, okay.
0: Because it's not always that you have the answers.
1: Right.
0: It's not always. And there are topics which are sensitive. I know myself sometimes that my words might be insensitive to others. So I need to as well check myself. Like,
1: I hear you.
0: Like, hey, boss, you're not ready.
1: Right.
0: And not everything deserves an answer there and then. I think we have this. I was talking to the team the other day to say we have this appetite to just talk on every platform we are called on.
1: That's a food for thought, to be like, honest, because it's like, that's true.
0: There's a Bemba saying which goes like, Tondolo Musuma Ikalazi, like, silence is good.
1: Okay.
0: Keep quiet.
1: So,
0: if you're not certain with the answer, if you're not certain with that specific topic, keep quiet.
1: Okay.
0: Because you are protecting yourself as well as your listeners. Because imagine we come here and then I say something which is heretic. Now, I have said something which is heretic.
1: Yeah.
0: Right? Somebody listening in will not have the time to go read and see. They will not be like the Berean church.
1: Yeah. They'll
0: so
1: just
0: you see,
1: go not, with this.
0: Because remember, the Berean church was noble.
1: Right.
0: Scripture says that the Berean church was more noble, that every time Paul would preach, they would go back and research and check to see if what Paul preached was so.
1: That's true. Yeah.
0: And that point then tells us to say there were churches which were not noble. They'll just like, oh, Paul has said this. We should do this.
1: Yeah.
0: Right? So me, as a student of God's word, me as a disciple or a steward of what God has put over my life, I need to be responsible. So I just can't randomly go out there and just like, hey,
1: just say
0: my
1: anything.
0: People.
1: Yeah.
0: Ah,
1: yeah.
0: Ah,
1: and I think it also stems to the fear of God,
0: yes.
1: Where you actually genuinely fear God.
0: Yes.
1: And you know you can't just be saying anything.
0: Yeah.
1: Because we're ambassadors of Christ.
0: Yes.
1: So where you're going to represent Christ, understand that there's a standard. People are actually watching.
0: And you see, good point you've raised in the fact that we're even talking about ministering to, preaching Jesus to people from other countries, right? You've stated that we're ambassadors of Christ. So now, an ambassador is a representative of a president in our present times. So when an ambassador is in another country, they're pretty much the president there. If you even go to the embassy, right?
1: Yeah.
0: You're no longer in that country. So if I go, say, to the Botswanan embassy here in Zambia, immediately I enter, I'm in Botswana.
1: In Botswana.
0: Yes.
1: Yeah.
0: So if I break a law in there, I am charged by
1: the
0: Botswana.
1: Nice.
0: So since I'm Zambian, and then if I were to do something here in Zambia, which was against the law, and then I try and seek refuge in the Botswana embassy, Zambian police officer will enter the Botswana embassy because their boundary is there.
1: Right.
0: So same thing, we are ambassadors of Christ,
1: right?
0: So if we are not clear, we know the manual. We know the constitution which we have.
1: Yep.
0: We have the Bible to go to refer to.
1: Right.
0: And we have the Holy Spirit as our guide. So the ambassador, when he's not clear, they call back home and call the president to say, hey, we're not clear on these guidelines. What's the next? What are the steps for us to take? And it's the same thing for us as children of God. That when we're not clear with certain things, we call.
1: Go back home. Exactly.
0: We call the Father.
1: That's a very important point to make
0: because
1: many times we want to depend on our earthly human knowledge.
0: Yep.
1: And we want to, you know, look like we know it all. And sometimes it's okay to just say, I don't know.
0: Yes.
1: I genuinely don't know. Let me read up on it. Let me research. And I think that's even more noble than trying to sound like, you know, we know all those things. So it's very important that we are people who go back to the word honestly and check what scripture says because it's very vital. Now, still around the same topic, right? Mm-hmm. I want to ask you now, do you think people from other countries approach religion differently from what we do or how we, you know, preach the gospel here and that type of thing? Yeah. And how so?
0: So people, remember I said something dealing with culture?
1: Yeah.
0: So because cultures differ, so it will really be important that we apply a certain level of wisdom, mm-hmm. Especially dealing with, how do I put it? So I have met this person who's, I'm trying to look for a culture which is totally different from ours.
1: Okay. Most likely the Western world.
0: No, not really. No? Yeah. Maybe the Chinese.
1: Okay.
0: Because that's like an extreme.
1: Right.
0: And for them, religion is not a big thing.
1: Okay. Yeah.
0: Religion is what? Like, mm-hmm. It's like,
1: it's non-existent. Let's so, be real.
0: Actually, yeah. They think Jesus is just like a guy who works somewhere. Like, is Jesus looking for a job? Like, so. Yeah. So, in then. We need like massive wisdom to deal with them. Like where it's wisdom, it's prayer, and where it's not just words, but as well a demonstration of power, where they get to see and believe.
1: Yeah.
0: Because it's work. Mm. Yeah. Mm-hmm.
1: And how has that experience, like, been in terms of, like, if you were to encounter, like you said, the Chinese, how do you think that encounter would go? Do you think it would be straightforward about sharing, you know, the word of God, or it would be more tactical? And
0: it has to be more tactical.
1: Yeah.
0: And I think the other thing which we might have to do is learn their language. Okay. Yeah, because if you learn the language, you're showing the person that you're actually interested in them. So, because I can't go and evangelize in English.
1: No, but you can.
0: No, like.
1: Yeah?
0: Comprehension.
1: But you know how long it will take you just to learn, like, for instance, Chinese.
0: That's what I'm saying, that when you learn the language, you're showing the people that you care about them. I think last week.
1: But how much do you have to learn? Just enough?
0: So, there's actually an interesting statistic I read, I think a few weeks ago.
1: Right.
0: To note that, is it Morton Stanley?
1: Right.
0: Yes, he was a missionary in the, I think together with David Livingstone, because even David Livingstone was a missionary. Mm-hmm. To note that he was in Zimbabwe for like 30 years. Learning the language.
1: Really?
0: But in that 30 years, no one got converted.
1: Oh, wow.
0: However.
1: Is there a however in this story?
0: Yes, there is. Yes, there is. So, majority of the African tribes did not convert to Christianity there and there.
1: Fair
0: it
1: enough.
0: Took time. Mm-hmm. So, there were people who, had to translate. I'm trying to remember in Zambia.
1: Yeah.
0: I don't know if it's Robert Makasa who interpreted the Bible to Bemba. Mm-hmm. And these were, let me just try and Google. Okay. And these were like people who went to the various missionary schools because when these missionaries came, those were like the few who got born again and were helped. So let me just Google just a moment.
1: Okay. I'm actually intrigued by what you're mentioning. The fact that he went to Zim for 30
0: years. Yeah, like.
1: Nobody was. Okay, is that a bad thing or a good thing? Would you say it's like
0: so,
1: 50-50? Because he was more focused on learning the language.
0: No, it was more of resistance.
1: Oh, okay.
0: So because there's resistance,
1: right.
0: Then you have to be tactful. So wisdom has to come in. You have to now learn, okay, what are the ways of the people?
1: Okay,
0: how do I make sure that I don't know why my internet isn't working, but anyways. Mm-hmm. So you it's the same thing. When we go to a new environment, you go to a new place, you go into a new work environment. The first 2 days, people will be like, hey, welcome. And then day three, be like, okay, what do you want? And day three, be like, who are you? And then day four, you're like, oh, no, I'm here to preach Jesus. Back up. We do not want this Jesus. Like, go to India, for example. Like, they'll be like, oh, hey, Jesus. Okay, we'll add Jesus into our other goats. Because already they have, like, several goats. So it's really, really important to learn the people you're dealing with. Right. Learn their culture. Learn their ways. Mm-hmm. And so remember, the Bible was written to a specific group of people. Mm-hmm. That we should always know. Mm-hmm. The Bible was written to the Israelites, and the Israelites had a way of life. So even how we now fuse in the Bible, we fuse it in such a way that we are acknowledging some of the cultural practices and then fuse it in to say, oh, hey, this is how things are done. For example, the Israeli culture is similar to that of the African culture. How marriage is conducted, how life is conducted, how cleanliness is done, like how we deal with certain things. Like, it's similar to the African culture. So there's that. So now, even when you're bringing scripture in, you're fusing it in into the actual cultural practices so that people feel like, oh, hey, so this Jesus lived like me. Mm. Also, this Jesus used to do things like this. Mm-hmm. So there's that. So it requires a lot of wisdom, a lot of preparation, a lot of prayer, a lot of daily leading of the Holy Spirit to guide us in everything we are doing. So, look, this missionary, like, stayed in the lands for so long. And now, look, Zimbabwe is predominantly Christian. Zambia is predominantly Christian. It's even enshrined in the constitution that Zambia is a Christian nation. Right. So these are things which, like, it took them time.
1: But it happened at some point. I love that because it reminds me of the word of God. Literally, I think oftentimes we want change now.
0: Yes.
1: And oftentimes it's like maybe you're just there to plant the seed or to water the seed.
0: So now that Chinese person,
1: right?
0: Mm-hmm. I know his language and I begin to preach to him in his language. Mm-hmm. He might resist. He might. Mm. But what has happened is a seed planted. There's a gentleman, Bright Chancellor. He's a gospel rapper, Holik. He mentioned
1: Zambia?
0: He's Zambian. Okay. I think some time back there's a debate whether like secular artists, like it's always a big debate, secular artists, gospel artists, collaboration, stuff like that.
1: Right.
0: He gave a testimony to say when he was in university, his roommate was atheist.
1: How did that go?
0: No, like, it's interesting. And you see, like, we mostly shun some of these things. Right. I'm trying to remember the story from the top of my head. But
1: he was Christian already.
0: So he was Christian already. Oh. And then he's dealing with a roommate who's atheist. And you know how university is that sometimes you don't choose your roommate.
1: True.
0: So now, do you shy away? Choice. Do you chase them away and say, hey, get away, you devil? Like, say, out.
1: Or do you see it as a ministry opportunity?
0: So he used it as a ministry opportunity. So his life
1: preached.
0: Yes.
1: Basically.
0: So you, and when you're faced or you're in such environments, like your life should be the number one thing people see.
1: Right.
0: And it's, that's why I'm saying that. When you're dealing with people from other countries, like your life should be able to show. Mm-hmm. And more so, I know we leave Zambia or we go to other places because of work or other people come into our spaces because of work. Mm-hmm. So how we treat them matters.
1: Even in the workspace.
0: Mm-hmm. Even like wherever we are, how we treat them. So he says that in his whole time stay, It was later on that this person converted now to Christianity and said that the way you led your life, the way you conducted yourself.
1: Oh, like, the atheist room.
0: Yes.
1: Wow. He came back and said, wow, yes. I learned from your life.
0: So, and I think he even shared that this person even came to Zambia like to visit him. And like, so that's the power of the gospel.
1: That's deep.
0: And you see, like, it's seeds which we plant in people's lives.
1: Right.
0: Like, as children of God, mm-hmm. like, how we live our lives should reflect Jesus
1: Absolutely.
0: Christ.
1: Absolutely. That matters a whole lot.
0: Definitely.
1: That is a very interesting...
0: Scripture tells us that mm-hmm. when the day of Pentecost happened,
1: yeah.
0: one thing I think which we miss out is when the people saw what was happening,
1: right.
0: the Pharisees were like, they were with Jesus. These guys
1: they could tell, right? The fragrance like of Jesus was just on them.
0: And it should be the same with us.
1: Right.
0: That when people listen to us speak, mm-hmm. when people see us, how we run families, how we do relationships, how we do business, like child of God is doing shoddy deals. Like,
1: can you imagine? Yeah.
0: It should be able to show that they were with Jesus. Mm-hmm. This one is with Jesus. Mm-hmm.
1: There's a difference in you compared to the next person.
0: Yep.
1: That is a great point to note, honestly. Now, I want to quickly shout out some comments here. So we have here Minister Given who says, mm-hmm. watching from within Lusaka, good topic. I am following and learning. I'm at work. It's shared Jesus boldly all the way. Mm-hmm. Thank you, Minister Given. We're grateful that you could be even listening in, even though you're at work. We love to see that you're sharing Jesus boldly. And of course, we have Israel Joshua MN who's put like a heart with fire. Huh? And a heart.
0: But you know Israel, like
1: Yes. Hi, Israel.
0: Jesus Global. So.
1: Absolutely.
0: Yeah.
1: So that's quite interesting. Now, I want to also find out from you. Okay. So perspective mm-hmm. is something that is unique to each person.
0: Yeah.
1: Now, obviously, if you grew up in Zambia or you've had the experience of being here in Zambia sharing the gospel, there's a particular perspective that you have
0: yes.
1: compared to someone out there. That's my question. So I want to find out from you, what unique perspectives have you seen from non-believers abroad or even believers abroad compared to those here locally?
0: You know, funny thing, what has come to my head is dressing, right?
1: I was wondering, like, you want to say something.
0: No, like, because...
1: yeah.
0: So, I won't even go any further. Okay. South Africa.
1: Close enough.
0: Uh-huh. No, even, like, Botswana. Like, mm-hmm. the dressing, especially, like, for the females, mm-hmm. like, it's totally different from how it is here in Zambia. Like,
1: how
0: conservative.
1: So?
0: Like, cause,
1: more conservative there or here?
0: No, so here it's more conservative. Okay. But there, like... For example, like, you go to a place and, like, it's okay for somebody to just, like, even traditional ceremonies, like, people walk topless. So, you get it? Like, it's a whole different, the culture is different. Mm-hmm. And if I were to go there and say, hey, you need to dress more modestly.
1: They'll just look at you like, huh? Who is this? Yeah. Right.
0: So, you see, like, already.
1: Yeah.
0: There's a...
1: Yeah, yeah.
0: So, now, how do you approach that?
1: I think it's one of those things where unless these people are in your space where you can kind of influence the way they see something.
0: No, but you
1: right?
0: The thing is this, right? Mm-hmm. We're looking at it to say they're dressed indecently.
1: Okay.
0: But their culture
1: true. Backs it up. Yeah. Their culture allows.
0: As I say, like South Africa, like look at the Zulu mm-hmm. kingdom. Like,
1: right.
0: The Zulu nation. Like mm-hmm. the men. It's just like shirtless.
1: Yeah.
0: But here it'd be like
1: very different. Yeah.
0: So just that. So how then do we fuse in God's word through that? So now question is, am I going to influence them to dress like the way I dress mm-hmm. or I maintain the same way they
1: What would your approach be in such a situation?
0: Okay.
1: because it's very easy for someone to take offense. You tell them, oh, the way you're dressed, yeah.
0: It's not Christ-like.
1: It even happens even
0: because Christ, like, they used to wear, like, robes.
1: Right.
0: So I don't know why we don't wear robes.
1: But it even happens even in these days and age where somebody can correct a believer. Maybe they're a new Christian.
0: Yeah.
1: And they come to a particular church. Maybe they're wearing ripped
0: jeans. And you see, that's another thing, right? Mm. So majority of the people, why they wouldn't even want to go into church is that
1: they
0: the first
1: judged.
0: Thing is...
1: Yeah.
0: Your hair color.
1: Yeah.
0: It should be black. So yeah. already, like so.
1: Rules, regulations,
0: yes,
1: standards.
0: Yes,
1: and it's like, hold on, this person just got saved.
0: Why are you wearing a tight dress? Right. Why are you wearing
1: why
0: are you wearing skinny
1: have?
0: Jeans? Why are you wearing shorts to church?
1: That's all they have.
0: So that's what I'm saying, that perspective, right, as you put it. Mm-hmm. So this is somebody who's coming into this new family. They do not know your standard procedures, like all those things, right? So how do you navigate that? So you first of all welcome them the way they are,
1: right?
0: And through the teachings of Jesus Christ, it shouldn't be you to convict them. No, let the Holy Spirit be the one to do the job. Then, so... Because the work starts internally before it comes out outwardly. So when the inward is dealt with, the outward then will follow.
1: Mm-hmm.
0: Here's what Paul deals with. I think it's in Corinthians.
1: Mm-hmm.
0: Yeah, I think it's Corinthians. I need to check properly.
1: Right.
0: So there was an issue in the Corinthian church.
1: Mm-hmm.
0: So there were male prostitutes and female prostitutes.
1: Wow. Mm-hmm.
0: The male prostitutes used to keep long hair.
1: Mm-hmm.
0: The female prostitutes used to have bald heads.
1: What?
0: Okay.
1: Okay.
0: So now, there was an issue in the church.
1: Mm-hmm.
0: These people were not accepted. They were not being accepted because they were being treated the same. So to counter that, he's like, okay, you know, there's an issue here.
1: Right.
0: Is it okay for the male prostitutes, well, former, not they're no longer, because they've given their lives to Jesus,
1: right.
0: former, to cut their hair so that they do not look like the world?
1: Mm.
0: And then the females to keep their hair so that they do not look like the world.
1: Absolutely.
0: So it's always wisdom now, like at play, to say, okay, so how do we navigate and deal with this?
1: Right.
0: So now how we... now counter some of these things. It's like I go to the Khoisan, like they're found in the, like, the environment speaks that.
1: Right.
0: So it requires great wisdom
1: mm-hmm.
0: on how we approach it. And we shouldn't impose. Let people grow in the faith. Let people grow and find themselves in the faith.
1: Right.
0: And now when we develop proper relationships, then we can give guidance on.
1: That is interesting. I was even going to ask a follow-up question of, is that a moment that we can disciple?
0: Yes.
1: Because you did mention, welcome them as they are.
0: Yes.
1: And from there, discipleship
0: teach
1: can take
0: God's
1: place.
0: Word.
1: Teach them.
0: So
1: even dressing. You can, not in a judging way, but like, hey, maybe if you dress a bit like this, or, you know, that type of thing.
0: Dress modestly.
1: Right. Like dress, so. Yeah.
0: So.
1: Love that. So that's where we're going to pause for this part of the conversation as we have, you know, had some time to speak around this. So there's so much to digest, firstly.
0: Yep.
1: There's so much to take in and think on.
0: Mm-hmm.
1: So, yeah, let's take a little break. We're going to be going on a little break right now. But then when we come back in the third and final hour, we will be doing Truth or Trap.
0: Oh,
1: the
0: yes.
1: very famous game that we love here on Share Jesus.
0: And finally, I am in charge.
1: And finally, see what I have to do with guys. Finally, Dennis has set the questions. So I am ready, you know, for a good time with Truth or Trap. Of course, you can send in your contributions or call in on 0956200490. And of course, go to our Facebook page and answer our question of the day. We'd love to read your comment here right on air. And, you know, share what your experience was with whomever you had been sharing the gospel with. But for now, we're going to take a quick break, and it's going to be a beautiful one as we also get to listen to some music. So stay tuned. We will be right back.
0: Mm-hmm.

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2: This is that moment. 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
2: Being bold is actually beyond pressing shift keys. It's beyond shaving machines. It's beyond reversing a cancerous disease. Being bold is coming to the understanding that the harvest is more than plenty, but those willing to put in the work are few. Turn quickly to the book of Matthew, past 28 chapters and come to verses 19 and realize the mandate is to look at the world and all its nations and say to ourselves, therefore, I'll go too. I'll go and love my neighbor enough to want to see them in heaven. I'll go and be compassionate enough to share the gospel with no fear end. I'll remember that persecution must be for his name's sake, because I'm grafted in. To God, we kids are namesakes. The practicality requires me to step into faith.

0: support to the brethren, being a good example of righteous standing to all my sisters, and then realize that it's time we disciples went out to disciple others, to disciple the world into getting to know the God of the Bible. So go ye into the world and share his word boldly. The call is to engage culture for his glory.
1: Our mission is to empower and equip believers for the Great Commission by delivering godly and relevant content that speaks to each member of the family. 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
2: 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Welcome to Share Jesus Boldly.

0: saying, God is for all of us. Yeah, God is for all of us. This is Share Jesus Boldly, and you're still listening to Radio Christian Voice, your home since 94. Of course, it is a beautiful afternoon. We've been talking to Dennis, and it's been a beautiful time. Now, my name is Faith Kasolo. If you're new here, and if you're just tuning in, welcome. We have been having a beautiful conversation around faith, international faith. Is that the right way to describe it? Exactly. Love that. And of course, we have reached our favorite part of the program, and that is
1: Truth or Trap.
0: Now, the thing is, today it's me in the hot seat, and I'm just like, I see what you did there.
1: Yeah, like, yay. Here I am, Lord.
0: Wow, not you using scripture against me. Anyways, I'm ready though. But of course, before we get to that, I want to just highlight how you can be a part of today's program by texting in, letting us know your thoughts on the program and what we've been talking about today. Of course, you can text us on 0956-200-490. And of course, go on to our Facebook page where we have a question and we're asking about what has been the most interesting experience you've had talking to someone about your faith from a different country. Very interesting question right there. Earlier, we had a comment from somebody who shared how they had a experience with somebody who they were sharing the gospel with from a different country.
1: Yeah.
0: But the challenge was that they were so into their traditional beliefs.
1: Mm-hmm.
0: So in such moments, like we spoke about earlier in the previous segment, that patience, it might not happen now.

0: Like, the change might not happen immediately. Yeah. However, give it time. All right. Be patient with them.
1: Yes.
0: They don't know better, but you do.
1: Yes.
0: And we know that we have to be patient because the word of God is a seed and it grows in good and due time.
1: Yes. Yeah? Yes, it does.
0: It does indeed. So, ready for truth or trap?
1: Yes, I am.
0: Okay. So those who I'm always ready, please. But of course, those who don't know what Truth or Trap is, it is a game that we love to play here on RCV, or rather Share Jesus Boldly. And it's a game where some questions are biblically, you know, they have a biblical background foundation, while the others don't. And that's where the trick comes in. You having to tell, is this biblical? Is this scriptural? Is this right? Is this making sense scripturally? Because, you know, that whole statement, God helps those who help themselves. We say that a lot, yeah?
1: And it's not even
0: it's
1: in the Bible.
0: It's not even in the Bible. Cleanliness is next to godliness. It's not even in the Bible. But it's true. It's true.
1: Yeah. So
0: it's true. But it's not in the Bible, though. That's just a study.
1: Yeah.
0: All right. I'm ready.
1: So we go.
0: Let's go.
1: Uh-huh. So, question one.
0: Okay.
1: Truth or trap.
0: Uh-huh.
1: If someone comes from a country with many churches, they probably already know Jesus personally.
0: Hey. Oh, hold on.
1: So, I'll read it again.
0: Okay, read it
1: in
0: again.
1: Zambian English, we say repeat it again.
0: Repeat again. Teacher, please.
1: So, if someone comes from a country with many churches, they probably already know Jesus.
0: No. That's a trap.
1: Yeah.
0: That's a trap. Should I explain?
1: Sure.
0: So I think it's a trap simply because there being many churches in a particular place does not equate to relationship with Christ.
1: Definitely.
0: You can have a lot of churches but not even be trying to get to know the Lord personally.
1: Awesome. Yeah, awesome. So, actually, I think when we did a stint of evangelism, I noticed that a lot of people don't know Jesus, but then there's a church nearby. So
0: we can talk about that one of these days. So,
1: Okay, so we move on. Truth or trap. You need to speak a person's native language fluently before you can effectively share Jesus with them.
0: You know what? I feel like this is a 50-50. I feel like it's 50-50. Hear me out.
1: Okay, sure.
0: Simply because, you don't need to know fluently their language. However, know enough.
1: Yeah.
0: Right? At least, because it can be.
1: Know the basics.
0: Yeah. That can be an icebreaker.
1: Yeah.
0: You just staying, you know, Muliwanji, and you're not from here. That's a starting point. It softens the heart of the person you're talking. They start laughing and it's like, okay, it's a good place to start to share the gospel.
1: Even if it's broken. Now you sound Congolese.
0: Better than you sound like, you know. Because sometimes I feel like resistance is in the fact that you're so like well-spoken. Like people kind of take it like a threat over you trying to relate with people. So, yeah.
1: I'll pretty much say it's a trap. So,
0: trap?
1: Yeah.
0: Okay.
1: Yep.
0: Full trap on. I feel like it's 50-50.
1: Yeah, it's 50-50. So,
0: the word that's tripping me up here is the fluently part.
1: Yeah. So,
0: Okay.
1: So, truth or trap, sharing your personal testimony can sometimes communicate the gospel across cultures better than a sermon.
0: Repeat that for me.
1: So, sharing your personal testimony can sometimes communicate the gospel across cultures better than a sermon.
0: 100% truth.
1: Yeah.
0: No explanation needed. Truth.
1: Definitely. So, truth or trap. To avoid offending people from other countries, Christians should avoid discussing sin and repentance.
0: Trap. How are we gonna share the gospel without addressing the elephant in the room?
1: The elephant does not want to be addressed.
0: No, but like, we can't dance around it.
1: Yeah.
0: Because to explain what Jesus did, we have to talk about what we did wrong, right? Yeah. How we even got into the situation.
1: Yes.
0: So that's definitely a big trap. Red flag, in fact.
1: Yep.
0: Yeah.
1: So true the trap. People from other countries may understand certain Bible passages differently because of their cultural background.
0: Truth.
1: Yeah.
0: I think truth simply because culture, you know, tends to influence a lot of things.
1: And that's why when others read a Bible verse talking about salt, they'd be like, even my father used to put salt in the water and it would be purified.
0: There's
1: and
0: a
1: all.
0: Whole different thing that they're talking about. So, yeah. Yeah, exactly. Okay.
1: Mm-hmm. Awesome. Truth or Trap. When sharing Jesus cross-culturally, it is better to spend time listening and learning before speaking.
0: Truth. Yeah? Truth.
1: This feels so easy for you. Like it's
0: at least you are admitting that I'm doing well in this. No, but yeah. That's definitely a truth. It's important to say the question again for me, please.
1: So where is it? When sharing Jesus cross-culturally, it is better to spend time listening and learning before speaking.
0: Right. I think what you spoke about earlier, you know, when we talked about sometimes it's just better to keep quiet.
1: Yeah.
0: Because keeping quiet gives you a chance to learn. Mm-hmm. So sometimes instead of speaking and wanting to always be the one to say, hey, this and that, just sit back, listen, absorb what you're hearing, and then you can bring out a perspective that people will appreciate even the more.
1: Definitely.
0: So, yeah.
1: Definitely. So, Truth or Trap, since cultures are different, the message of salvation should be adjusted to fit each culture.
0: Hey, this one, Trap, a big red flag. Why are we trying to be fitting in?
1: Yeah.
0: We have been called to be set apart, right? Being set apart means even if you go to a country that's very different in culture, in the society, in fact, it does not mean that you have to blend in, because at the end of the day, we're called to be set apart and not be influenced by the world around us, but we should be the ones influencing the world around us.
1: And another thing is that the presentation may change, but the gospel should not
0: come
1: change.
0: Come on, so. Pastor.
1: So,
0: absolutely, I agree.
1: We really, really have to do that. Because actually, we're in times right now where we're like, no, the word of God needs to be catchy, like to be able to, even need to go to these different places and just
0: the word of God is a fire. Okay, so whatever, it will catch the people will catch the fire of the Holy Ghost or the word of God without us doing much, you know, just preaching it really.
1: So, Truth or Trap, a smile, hospitality, and genuine friendship can be powerful tools in sharing Jesus with people from other nations.
0: Absolutely true.
1: Yeah,
0: no explanation needed. Just be kind. Just be welcoming, you know?
1: Yeah.
0: Truth.
1: That's why Zambia is called a warm, welcoming nation. Like, I think most of the testimonies of people who come to Zambia are like, no, it's so hospitable.
0: It's so, exactly.
1: Like,
0: it's people are so friendly.
1: So kind. Like, so
0: true.
1: Yeah.
0: Yeah.
1: Awesome. Truth or Trap. People from countries where Christianity is restricted are always unwilling to talk about Jesus.
0: Truth. Simply because I think they're focusing more on the laws and like the consequences, you know, of actually sharing the gospel.
1: Yeah.
0: You know, you're thinking about your safety. You're thinking about what if people hear that I'm preaching the gospel. So sometimes there's that reluctance, not because they don't want to share the word of God, but simply because they're in a space that's very restrictive. Is that true?
1: Yeah. Okay. The last one.
0: All right.
1: Okay.
0: Before we get to that, so how am I doing?
1: No, you're doing great.
0: Come on.
1: Like,
0: thank you, Jesus.
1: Somebody has...
0: Like, I read the question before.
1: Sharing Jesus boldly.
0: You
1: is
0: know
1: a,
0: what?
1: This
0: environment is very influential.
1: No. However, to even, like, kudos to this program, I think many, many times I'm here, like, it's always like I'm getting a new perspective. Like, I'm learning. I'm being exposed to different conversations.
0: Absolutely.
1: And, you know, like, it could be like, oh, hey, I'm here to, like, contribute. But it's as well, like, the environment, again, gets to speak to you. Scripture tells us that when Saul was in the company of prophets, he began prophesying.
0: Absolutely.
1: So it means that there's something which is rubbed on you, like, when you're found in such spaces where, like,
0: that's
1: God's
0: so
1: word
0: true.
1: Is being shared, like, you're in an environment of God's word that even like wisdom starts to flow. Like, you don't even get to struggle on so many things. So for me, like, every time I'm coming to this program, it's like, oh, hey, this is an opportunity to learn. This is an opportunity to
0: this
1: just
0: is like
1: be
0: iron sharpens iron type of situation. Absolutely.
1: Yeah.
0: I agree.
1: Let me go to the last one.
0: Let's
1: Maybe
0: hear it.
1: It'll be tricky. So, yeah. Okay. So it says, cross-cultural evangelism is not only about teaching others, it can also deepen your own faith and understanding of God.
0: I feel like that goes back to what you just said. It's like you knew. Absolutely true.
1: Yeah. It's just amazing. And I think sometimes when you, I think we even talked about it earlier, that when you interact with other people, and I shared interactions with Nigerians and just how immersed they are in God's word and all, like, it's just so beautiful to just get to see people on fire for Jesus. Mm-hmm. Like, you get to see young people come from overseas and just be like, oh, hey, we're here to preach Jesus and we're on fire. Like, it's just so amazing. Like, and it gives you a level of appreciation, like, oh, hey, so God is in the business of transforming people.
0: Absolutely.
1: And he's not limited. He's like transforming anyone and everyone. Like, mm-hmm, mm-hmm, yeah. Mm-hmm.
0: Absolutely. And that is so well said. It truly is amazing to see how God can use the spaces we're in, the people we find ourselves around, mm-hmm. to really just show his love, but also for us to show his love to others as well. So that was a beautiful truth or trap, I must say so myself. I guess I'm being biased because the questions were kind of like, okay, not too difficult.
1: But you see, right? Yeah. Mm-hmm. At first, you were overthinking. Which is why scripture tells us that do not be anxious for anything, but by prayer
0: and
1: supplication, with thanksgiving, make your requests known to God. So many times, actually, we overthink. It's like exams. Well, one of the tricks which I learned was that just go for the easiest one.
0: Honestly, start with easy, then the last one, the hardest one, take your time. Exactly. Luckily, I didn't have to say, ooh, let's skip and go to the next one.
1: Yeah.
0: But that was wonderful, and it's been an absolutely beautiful conversation with Dennis here, talking about, you know, evangelism and all the things that have to do with that. It's been a beautiful conversation. So before you go, what advice do you have to somebody listening, tuning in, about sharing the good news?
1: I think don't wait for that perfect moment. Just go out there and speak.
0: Mm-hmm.
1: The Holy Spirit will give you utterance.
0: Come on.
1: I was talking to Israel. Mm-hmm. I think it was yesterday. Mm-hmm. Yesterday or the other day, it was a phone conversation, and I was telling him to say, look, this thing of waiting for things to be perfect, for things to have the perfect conditions, to have the resources around, like, we'll wait. But it's important that we go out there. It's important that we go out there and just preach the word of Jesus. Yeah, like this thing of waiting for, let's print t-shirts. Just go out there. If you have a burning desire to preach, just go out there, preach. And all these came because the other day, so I had purposed in my heart that 1st of June I'll resume running.
0: Mm-hmm.
1: Then I didn't do it.
0: That happened.
1: Two weeks in, mm-hmm. I didn't do it. So I started last week. I was like, I just woke up, like, the alarm rang like at 5, and then it was like super dark, and then I was like, okay, I'll leave like at 5:30. Like, it's really, really important to just get up
0: just
1: and
0: start,
1: do it.
0: Right.
1: Just start. Like,
0: love that.
1: Yes, there'll be pains. Yes, there'll be moments of, I can't finish. I can't. And reasons why I'm referencing running, it's because that's how our bodies feel. Like, when we start something, the first day, we'll be like, nah.
0: Yeah.
1: Next day, like, and then by the fifth day, we'll be eased into it, and then
0: it
1: just
0: becomes a routine now.
1: Yes. So I feel that, given an opportunity, go out there, talk to somebody. You are walking into a shop, talk to somebody. I think in one of the truth or traps, like, be kind to somebody,
0: mm-hmm.
1: show hospitality. Mm-hmm. Like, they'll be like, hey, pray for me. Like, so,
0: right,
1: yeah, like, so utilize all these moments.
0: Yeah.
1: You being on a bus, you being in a car.
0: Mm-hmm.
1: Well, what do you say? Car hailing service. Like, so,
0: right.
1: Yeah, so all these spaces you find yourself in,
0: mm-hmm.
1: share the message of the cross.
0: Oh,
1: if you want, just go by the roadside, stand there
0: with a megaphone.
1: Not even with the megaphone.
0: Yeah.
1: Just stand there and stop somebody. Mm. Ask them, how can I pray for you?
0: amazing.
1: Yeah.
0: That is some good advice, and that is advice we are going to take.
1: Yes.
0: Because it is a way to share Jesus boldly, yes. And that's why we, you know, have programs like this to encourage people and equip them to going out there, getting over their fears, and like you said, just starting. It is so important. So that's where we're going to end today's conversation. It's been a lovely one.
1: Thank you
0: so much for showing up and encouraging us.
1: Yeah.
0: Looking forward to next week and the conversation Definitely. We'll be having, and, you know, truth or trap. We'll see who will set this truth or trap.
1: Yeah, we'll see. We'll see.
0: And whoever sets it has to make it level difficult. All right.
1: Yeah.
0: Yeah. Looking forward to that. So thank you so much, Dennis. And now we are going to take a quick break and we're going to listen to my girl Tim's favorite song. You know, she's always talking about this song. Olua is involved. So we're going to.
1: By Faith Child.
0: Yes, that one. That one. she'll sing it out. So we're going to take a little break and listen to that particular song. And of course, you know, don't change that dial. We're still here till 17. So for now, we're going to take a quick break and we will be right back.

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answer your call, 'cause you're working on me. 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

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It has been a beautiful conversation that we've been having with our good, good sir, Mr. Dennis Mubanga Kabwe. It's been a beautiful conversation that we had, you know, around this topic that we just spoke about. We talked about the most interesting experiences we've had sharing our faith with someone from a different country. And Dennis really went in telling us about how he, you know, has evangelized and shared the gospel with people from a different nation or a different country and what that experience was like. And I must say, it was very interesting listening to his story, listening to his testimony, just hearing what he had to say, because he's always a man of wisdom and a man of the word. So it was lovely to just listen and chat with him around about that topic. Now, of course, if you still want to share your story on how or what was the most interesting experience you had sharing your faith with someone from a different country, we'd love to hear from you. Send in your text messages or call in on 0956-200-490. Let us know, how has this been like for you? What was this experience like in your opinion? And, you know, what would you do better if you had the opportunity to, if you had to, you know, re-meet that person again and actually share the gospel with them? What would you do differently? How would you approach that conversation differently if you got the chance to? Of course, you can also share your comments on our Facebook page. We posted out this question over there. So go out there to Radio Christian Voice and comment and let us know, so we can also, you know, encourage others with that same story that you have shared. Now, we're still here till 17, so we're going to get back into some good music. And when we come back, we'll be wrapping up the show. For now, let's listen to Josh the Artist featuring Malto. This is Wrapped in Chitenge. And then we will have Kaz. This is Sticks and Stones. Beautiful lineup right here. Let's go. We'll be right back.

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0: to make these dry bones come alive.
1: Only God can make those dry bones come alive. A beautiful song with a beautiful message at that as well. Now, of course, we have reached the last few minutes of the show, but it's been a wonderful time sharing Jesus boldly with you today. Now, I want to read a quick text message that just came in from our dear Kels Bunder. Hello, good sir. So here it says, good afternoon, Sister Faith and Brother Dennis. I had an awful encounter with an apostate. A young white man in his middle 20s came from Canada to work with us at the workplace in one of his projects, or one of the projects we were carrying out. This young man was my partner and work-wise was very good. But the moment I started talking about Jehovah God and Jesus Christ, he would turn cold and he would tell me to change the topic. After some serious conversations between him and myself, I realized that he was an apostate due to what he went through in his life. Slowly, we started talking about Jehovah God and Jesus Christ. He promised to continue where he left as a Christian when he goes back to Canada. When he went back, he would call to tell me about the progress he was making in the Lord. On the other hand, he is my consultant when it comes to work. I normally share Jesus boldly with him there and then. He recently even gave me this information. Apostasy, and this is in quotes, apostasy is widely considered a sin in Christianity. It is defined as a deliberate and total renunciation of the Christian faith by someone who previously professed it. 1 Corinthians 10:13 is my scripture for today from Kels Bunder in Kabwata. Thank you so much for that text message. We really appreciate you sharing that message and what your experience was like. And I can imagine it was not easy per se, because you had to deal with somebody that was already dealing with life issues. They were dealing with, you know, their own personal struggles, and then, you know, having to share the word of God with him must not have been easy. But remember, it was a good seed that you planted, and maybe someone else will come and water that good seed, and in due time that very person will come back years from now, months from now, weeks from now, and say, thank you, brother, thank you for sharing the word of God with me, because it truly has impacted me and it changed my life. So we look at it as a positive, even though it might not necessarily have looked like it in the moment. Thank you so much, Kels Bunder, for that message. We have another one here that says, hi my lady, good afternoon. Vikmalo here. Today I'm late for the meal. I guess I'll eat the bones, because late comers eat the bones. Oh, I'm sorry that you've come so late to the show. But you know what? You can always go on our Facebook page and rewatch the conversation. There's some good meat over there that we, you know, shared and talked about when it comes to the word of God. It would be lovely, you know, for you to check that out. But thank you for tuning in, and thank you for that message, Mr. Vikmalo. You really appreciate that. All right. So as we wrap up the show today, I just want to encourage you with a scripture. Ecclesiastes chapter 11, verse 4 to 6 tells us, farmers who wait for perfect weather never plant. If they watch every cloud, they never harvest. Just as you cannot understand the path of the wind or the mystery of a tiny baby growing in its mother's womb, so you cannot understand the activity of God who does all things. And I simply just want to highlight the fact that we should not be people who are constantly looking at the weather, constantly looking at the factors that could be resisting or restricting us from doing what we need to do. Jesus Christ gave all of us this great commission. He said, go ye into the world, go and preach the word of God boldly, share the gospel, share the good news, tell people. And the scriptures even tell us, until all have heard. So we have an assignment upon our lives to go and share the good news. It has to be heard in every nation, to every tribe and every people. And we cannot be a people that keep on making excuses on why we can't start. It doesn't mean that you have to go out there trying to go to Moscow or China to share the gospel. You can start right where you are, live out your life in a way that pleases God, and through that can be a testimony to the next person to see see the love of God through you, and through that you're preaching the gospel. Your character is reflecting your Father in heaven. But more so, it is so important to simply just start. Just like Dennis told us, simply start with where you are. Don't make excuses. He gave the example of running. He kept making excuses. But at some point in time, he said, you know what? I am going to run. And he went, he ran, and he's been building that momentum. And slowly but surely, he's been getting accustomed to it. So even when it comes to the Word of God, it could be starting a YouTube channel. It could be, you know, simply just sharing a scripture on your WhatsApp statuses, or simply just preaching boldly to that cashier at the shop, to the person who's helping you clean your house. Whatever the situation may be, start right there. Share the good news, because you never know how much that person needs to hear the good news. In that moment, you know, you never know how impactful it will be. But do what the Word of God says. Share the gospel boldly. So that's where I'm going to leave you for today. And of course, my name is Faith Kasolo. Until the next one, looking forward to seeing you. But of course, here at Radio Christian Voice, we love to share the gospel boldly. We love sharing Jesus boldly. But the question is, are you?

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1: With the news in brief, I'm Christabel Kamanu. Zambia Agency for Persons with Disabilities in Chilanga has called on government to consider increasing the number of persons with disabilities when it comes to skills selection programs. In an interview with Zanis, Zapid Chilanga chairperson Shadrick Kankwala has noted that skills training can help more people with disabilities to acquire life survivor skills that may help them generate income. Three more suspects who escaped from lawful custody at Kapirimposhi Police Station have been recaptured, bringing the total number of re-arrested escapees to 7. Central Province Police Commissioner Lemekani Chira, who did not disclose the identities of the latest suspects to be recaptured, said police have intensified the manhunt for the remaining escapees. In African news, Ethiopian Prime Minister Abiy Ahmed's Prosperity Party won a landslide victory in legislative polls held on June 1st, the Election Commission said Sunday, giving it almost 90% of the seats. Abiy has led Ethiopia since 2018 and is increasingly criticized for growing authoritarianism in contrast to his earlier when he won the Nobel Peace Prize for mending relations with neighboring Eritrea. And Sir Keir Starmer has said he will quit as Labour Party leader, paving the way for a contest to decide a new prime minister. Speaking in Downing Street, Sir Keir said he accepted he was not best placed to lead Labour into the next general election, and he had informed the King of his decision to step down. For more news, follow us on our social media platforms. You can find us on Facebook, Instagram X, and YouTube with the handle RCV News. My name is Christabel Kamano. Stay tuned.
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1: Something that I've always said, Sang, on this show regarding this song is that I think Benjani really poured her heart in this song here. Like, yeah, she really just poured her heart. And I remember a couple of months ago, I think she lost the father and everything. This song was just ministering to me. I would tag on social media, I would tag on my status. And we just say, you know what? It's just a season that, this song actually played a big role in that season when she lost her dad a couple of weeks ago, really.
0: Really passionate, really sad.
1: But yeah,
0: the Lord actually gives us beautiful ashes and strength for fear.
1: That's right. 17:22, you are listening to Radio Christian Voice. My name is Patrick Muhau.
0: And I'm Sanga Tembo.
1: We've got you covered all the way up to 8 p.m. Get in touch on 0956-200-490. Come through and let's get interactive on that number there. Earlier on, Sanga, we asked each other what we were doing over the weekend and stuff. How was church?
0: Church, I did not go.
1: Was it too cold?
0: It was. It really was. But that, and I had to stay home.
1: I thought we say that is a God of all seasons. What's happening to our love with all season and stuff?
0: Yo.
1: Uh-huh.
0: You have to forgive me. I was online. I tried to pray online.
1: Did that work though?
0: It did. I'll go next week.
1: Ah, amazing. Amazing stuff. Did you invite anyone to church this past weekend? Did you any act of evangelism?
0: Yes, but it turned out that person already knew Christ. So the Holy Spirit put us together for another reason.
1: For rekindling the relationship, I guess.
0: Rekindling the relationship.
1: Today, Sanga, we're talking about something exciting.
0: Yes. How do you overcome fears?
1: I'm going to ask this question that Luke asked earlier on. Like, you, Sanga, who's ever smiling, ever happy, do you ever get to walk in fear?

0: some point?
1: Yes, we all do.
0: I will get the details a little later. Head over to our Facebook page. You'll find a post. We'd like to hear from you. How do you overcome fear? Come through on our number there, right?
1: 0956-200-490.
0: Yes, alternatively, head over to our Facebook page. You'll find a post up and running. We'd like to hear from you. How do you overcome fears? It is Monday's edition of Zambian Beats. Kitwe 105.3. If you're driving, take it easy. Reminding you to buckle up. On the way, we've got a surprise caller. Here is Nakawala teaming up with Chilu with Mulivakulu.

0: Last year, in the year of the Lord 2025, she ministered at the second edition of the RSAV Music Awards all the way from Solwezi, Kialo Kiamali, that's Nakawala, with Mulibakulu, taking us to 1729 today, Monday, 22nd of June.
1: That's a nice song. That's a really nice song.
0: Yeah, yeah. It is Monday's edition of Zambian Beats. As always, maybe asking yourself, Patrick, we've heard your voice, but who is the other person? Well, he was on Church's Body last week. He was on Buzz of Freedom last week as well. His name is Sanga. Is it Sanga or Sanga Tembo?
2: You don't even know who you're with. I'm gutted, Patrick.
0: No!
2: I'm gutted.
0: No! Wow. No, for some reason, I thought your name starts with N, and it's S, but Sanga.
2: You've known me for years. This is heartbreak.
0: This is embarrassing. Sanga Tembo. Sanga, today we're breaking this down a little later, but how do you overcome fears? Get in touch with us on our text line, right?
1: Yes, 0956-200-490.
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1: You could be stuck in traffic. We're here to keep you company.
0: Yes.
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3: It's 17:30, and with the headlines, I am Sanga Tembo. The Anti-Voter Apathy Project concerned over low public excitement ahead of the general elections. Bus and Taxi Drivers Association praises progress on Lusaka Ndola dual carriageway. And finally, Ethiopian Prime Minister's party sweeps parliamentary vote. Lastly, first round of the US-Iran talks ends with encouraging progress, mediators say. Details at 18 hours.
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5: Starting off with central Zambia in Kaprimposhi, maximum temperature at 6. Temperatures are dropping. Temperatures are dropping. It's getting cold. Your lows for Kaprimposhi in central Zambia at 6, sunset at 17:46. Lusaka, maximum temperature at 8, sunset at 17:48. Down on the Copper Belt, the friendly city of Ndola, maximum temperature at 8, sunset at 18:48. Still on the Copper Belt with Kitwe, maximum temperature at 6, sunset at 17:51. In Livingstone, the tourist capital, maximum temperature at 9, sunset at 17:50. Chipata in Eastern Province, maximum temperature at 12, sunset at 17:31. Last but not the least, in Solwezi, maximum temperature at 7, sunset at 17:59.
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0: Dead Beats with Patrick and me. What's my name, Patrick? What is my name?
1: Trying to embarrass me. Sanga Tembo.
0: Thank you.
1: Can I be honest? I had to practice a few seconds before saying it on radio.
0: Really?
1: The N again came back. But hey, it's Sanga Tembo and Patrick Muha. We've got you covered all the way up to 8 p.m. The time is 17:37.
0: Thank you. Thank you for getting my name right. I was going to have
1: Are you going to pay me?
0: I might, but the people out there might be interested in knowing how long we've known each other.
1: No, that's a story for another day.
0: That's
1: but hey, it is a Monday's edition of Zambian Beats. Get in touch with us on 0956-200490. I've already seen messages coming through. And someone that I heard, you see? Hey.
0: Sanga.
1: Can I just be calling you Mr. Tembo?
0: It's okay.
1: Sanga.
0: You now force me to move to Mr. Tembo.
1: I know.
0: But that's fine.
1: But you know, this morning I was listening to Tembo on the breakfast show. She just brought some African rhythm in for Ludo. I was home by then. You know, like I was home this past weekend, eh? And then there's a song that was playing in my mind. Unfortunately, I didn't even play it on my phone. I didn't even play it anywhere else. But Timon opened up the show with that song. Like, I even sent her a WhatsApp. Like, you know what? That song was playing on my spirit this past week. And you played it. It was the first song that she played. Unfortunately, we can't play it on this show here because we're sitting on our jobs tomorrow because it's Zambian Beats here. So it's a song done by South African group, The Unveiled.
0: Okay.
1: It's called Zika. Simply means calm down. It's got this rhythm, vibe, and everything. It features one of Zimbabwe's finest, Everton Mlalazi.
0: Oh,
1: yes,
0: wow.
1: It's a vibe song. We can't play it on radio. We still need our jobs tomorrow,
0: you
1: right?
0: Know, we would go off theme.
1: Yeah. So yeah. And she was reading some messages to acknowledge someone that is tuned in already. We've got a text here.
0: She really was in the spirit.
1: She was. I actually sent a text that, you know what, that song has been playing in my spirit. Get in touch like others. We've got some text messages, right?
0: So yeah, this message here says, "Hey Patrick, it's a Monday. We have made it, my friend. Gratitude from the gift life." Martha
1: from within Lusaka. Martha gets to greet Sanga as well. I said it correct.
0: Yes.
1: Get to greet him as well. So Martha, come back and say hi, Sanga, and Alicia's welcoming to Zambian Beats. But hey, when you head over to our Facebook page, you will find today's topic. Earlier on, I did ask Sanga about the fears and stuff. I will put you on the spot. I'm here and people know me to say I put people on the spot. Until you put me on the spot, I don't know when, but wait for that day to come. I don't know if you're going to succeed though.
0: I might.
1: If we are to mention a moment that you were so fearful, like you as Sanga. Nothing but the truth, my friend.
0: Nothing but the truth. The birth of my second born. But thank God I had the Holy Spirit give me comfort. And everything went well.
1: We praise God. Now, still there, maybe under 30 seconds. I love asking questions. I mean, I'm paid to ask questions. I want to ask this question.
0: Yes.
1: How did you comfort yourself in that situation?
0: Scripture and just conquered those thoughts with the words of Jesus. You know, as those thoughts came in, I had to, you know what Jesus did when he was getting tempted after the 40 days?
1: It is written.
0: Yes.
1: This afternoon, we'd like to hear from you as well.
0: How do you overcome fears?
1: Yes, get in touch. Head over to our Facebook page. You'll find a post there. Leave your thoughts. Also, what you can do on 0956-200-0490. Some comments coming through on our Facebook page there. Sampa Mwana Kulanga on Facebook says, By knowing it's already overcome.
0: Under Jesus' feet.
1: Ah, amazing stuff. Other comments, Rebecca Mule says, you overcome fear the same way you overcome darkness. You turn on the light. Jesus called the light in the world for a reason. John 8 verse 12 there. Faith Rejoice Mushinyi says, I face my fears with faith, prayer and courage. That's what Sanga said earlier on.
0: That is wonderful.
1: Get in touch. Keep all those coming through. Coming up, your surprise caller, Sanga, a couple of weeks ago, Patrick Muhau was a surprise caller, and this is how it went. As we trade the Christian voice, good afternoon.
2: Good afternoon, Mr. Patrick Muhau. Is that Mr. Patrick Muhau I'm talking to?
1: Who am I talking to?
2: It's a surprise caller. I'm doing a surprise caller on you. My message is, you've been such
1: And Florence Patrick is dropping tears in the studios now. And as though that's not enough, I've seen it with my own eyes. It's rare that I would see it. Sanga was laughing at me there. What were you laughing?
0: Were you really dropping tears? So this is what happens when people do what you do to them on a daily basis, huh?
1: Yes, I did.
0: I would have loved
1: like
0: to see
1: I've dropped
0: that.
1: Many tears on this show here. All this one simple reason. Just surprising people, calling people and just be a blessing to their lives. And you are telling me that you get to call celebrities. You're also a celebrity, my friend. So you get to call people. Can you be listening to this show? You know Pastor Leo, right?
0: I have heard of
1: him. Yes. He's celebrating his birthday today. Let's see if we can just call him. I mean, he has done so much for the industry. He has done so much, really. For the last 2 years, consecutively, he's been singing at the RSCV Music Awards, so much energy. Oh. And let's just celebrate him. I've seen...
0: He'll shoot.
3: Good evening.
1: Shout! Pastor Leo, happy birthday. You're live on Radio Christian Voice.
3: Thank you, Patrick. Thank you to the RSCV family. I'm so excited. And you know what? I'm just experiencing the favor and the goodness of God.
1: Pastor Leo, we celebrate you. Haven't you just wondered that for morning, Patrick has been quiet? I've seen messages in different WhatsApp groups on social media. I was waiting for this moment here.
3: You know what I mean? When I saw your call, obviously it's no longer a surprise because I suspected. This man must be on radio already. And you know, like we do it, we are ever alive, ever excited about what God is doing. And I was singing the song, "You are too faithful to disappoint me. You are too committed to leave me halfway." And so that is my testimony today. I just want to testify that this God has done me good. And big thank yous to you, Patrick, for always remembering me whenever I'm celebrating, you know, my birthday. And once again to the RSCD, it's been forever, but thank goodness Patrick has called me out. And I know you can all hear my voice. I love you, but God loves you more.
1: Pastor Leo, before we let you go, you're ever smiling, ever happy. How do you handle fears that come your way? I mean, Jesus talked about fears. You as Pastor Leo, the energetic one, how do you handle those fears roughly under 25 seconds?
3: 25 seconds. How do I handle fear? I think, firstly, I have come to appreciate that my reason of existence is because there is a God who took time to create me. I have the confidence, the boldness, because I know that the scripture says greater is he who is in me than the one who is in the world. So whenever I am faced with a challenging or a situation that shakes me, I remember that God has got me. And I think that's what matters most. So there's always that reminder by the grace of God. The Holy Spirit does remind me that I'm not alone. And we keep focus on the God who never sleeps nor slumbers. He says he'll never leave me. No, forsake me. That's just how it is, Patrick.
1: Pastor Leo, we celebrate you. God bless you.
3: Thank you, my brother. You're an amazing gift to me.
1: We honor God. How do you handle fear? 0956-200-0490. It's Patrick and
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0: That's Titus, indeed minister at the second edition of the RSCV, not at the RSCV Music Awards, Patrick. No. He hasn't ministered at any RSCV Music Award. But hey, he did minister, Sanga, during the Easter Conference. I don't know why I just get it so mixed up, really. But hey, he came through there with Musumbule. If you're driving, we are encouraging you to buckle up.
1: Please do be safe out there. Get to your family safely and God bless you.
0: Ah, that's right. You are listening to Radio Christian Voice. My name is Patrick Muhau.
1: And I'm Sanga Tembo. This man is taking all my energy.
0: That's right. Kitwe 105.3 and Dola 98.7 FM. Would like to hear from you. How do you overcome fears, really, Sanga? Did you hear how he does that, really? Good part is that we're closing the hour, Sang hasn't asked me, so we'll leave it that way, really. But on our Facebook page, Rebecca Tembo says, yeah. I speak 2 Timothy 1, verse 7. Coming up, Sanga, we've got the news in the next couple of minutes or so. Yes, we've got the news coming up in the next couple of minutes or so, and then we'll wrap up this conversation, right?
1: Yes, stay tuned.
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1: It's freezing. 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
1: AVAP concerned over low public excitement ahead of the general elections. Bus and Taxi Drivers Association praises progress on Osaka-Ndola dual carriageway. And Ethiopian Prime Minister's party sweeps parliamentary vote. Good evening. With the main news, I'm Peter Botha. The Anti-Voter Apathy Project, AVAP, has expressed concern over the lack of public excitement ahead of this year's general elections, stating that voter enthusiasm is an important aspect of a healthy democratic process. AVAP Executive Director Rachel Mulwani said the absence of excitement in the current democratic space is worrying and could be an early indication of low voter turnout in the forthcoming elections. Speaking in an interview with RCV News in Osaka, Mr. Mulwani said findings from recent surveys suggest that many citizens are preoccupied with economic survival and are paying little attention to the electoral process. There are some worrying signs coming from the electorate, as most people are focused on ensuring that they prioritize their livelihoods and survival, said Mr. Mulwani. He explained that according to a survey recently conducted by the organization, many voters indicated that they are more concerned about improving their economic well-being than attending campaign meetings or actively following election activities. Mr. Mulwani said this trend could negatively affect voter participation if not addressed, as citizens may become disengaged from the electoral process. While commending the peaceful environment that has characterized the campaign period so far, Mr. Mulwani stressed the need for increased voter awareness and engagement to ensure that Zambians remain informed and prepared to participate in the elections. He emphasized that public interest and excitement around the elections would help remind citizens of the importance of exercising their democratic right to vote. Opposition Green Party leader Peter Sinkamba has urged Zambians to scrutinize individuals seeking public office before entrusting them with power. Mr. Sinkamba expressed concern that many voters are influenced by campaign promises without taking time to examine the character, competence, and track record of aspiring leaders, a situation he says often results in poor electoral choices. Speaking in an interview with RCV News in Osaka today, Mr. Sinkamba urged citizens to draw lessons from past experiences and avoid being misled by unrealistic political campaign promises. Zambians must learn from the past and not be swayed by campaign promises before entrusting politicians with power, said Mr. Sinkamba. He further cautioned citizens to be wary of politicians who make promises during campaigns but failed to deliver once elected, stressing the need to prevent history from repeating itself.
2: It is very, very unfortunate that they want to seek another mandate, which is going to be premised on lies. You know, this is very unfortunate. And it would be folly for Zambians to elect them back into office when they are liars and they can even refuse that they never said whatever, which is on the camera, you know, which is in video form. So we want to urge the Zambian people not to again, not ever again be rude based on mendocracy.
1: The Bus and Taxi Drivers Association of Zambia has commended the ongoing construction works of the Lusaka-Ndola dual carriageway, describing the project as a major boost for transport operators and businesses that rely on the route. Association President Sydney Mbewe says the improved road infrastructure will enhance efficiency and profitability for drivers operating between Lusaka and Ndola. Speaking in an interview with RCV News in Osaka today, Mr. Mbewe noted that transport operators have experienced significant challenges during the rehabilitation phase, as the prolonged construction works led to slower travel times and increased fuel consumption. The delays caused by the roadworks negatively affected business operations, resulting in higher operating costs and reduced earnings for many drivers, said Mr. Mbewe. Mr. Mbewe further expressed optimism that once completed, the dual carriageway will ease traffic congestion, shorten travel times and lower vehicle maintenance costs, ultimately improving business for transport operators.
3: Of the dual carriageway will greatly improve business. One of the greatest factors that led to a lot of losses of operators was the long time that it took and the slow pace at which buses were driving on the dilapidated road that was going from Lusaka to Kitwe. Now moving on the completed stretches that have been done in the project, it is clear that there will be less time taken, meaning that is less consumption of fuel, which is a major component of the transport operations. So the completion of the dual carriageway.
1: The Electoral Commission of Zambia, ECZ, has reaffirmed that it remains committed to the principles that guided the initial campaign arrangements and has not sought to restrict the constitutional rights of candidates and political parties to conduct their campaigns. ECZ Chairperson Mwangala Salomis says the Commission sought to develop another campaign timetable due to growing concerns over the increasing overlap of campaign activities in various districts and provinces, which could undermine the orderly conduct of campaigns. Speaking during a stakeholder meeting on the campaign timetable in Lusaka today, Ms. Salomis emphasized that the proposed presidential campaign timetable is not a departure from previous arrangements, but rather an effort to strengthen and improve campaign coordination at the national level. The Commission fully appreciates that presidential campaigns are dynamic and that candidates have varying campaign strategies and commitments. For that reason, the timetable must strike a careful balance between providing order and preserving the flexibility necessary for effective campaigning, said Ms. Salomis. Ms. Salomis expressed confidence that discussions with stakeholders will result in a framework that all candidates can support, contributing to a more peaceful, predictable, and well-coordinated campaign environment. She further stressed that the success of any campaign timetable would depend not only on the document itself, but also on the goodwill, cooperation, and mutual respect demonstrated by all political stakeholders. Ms. Salomis also reiterated that the campaign timetables developed at the beginning of the campaign period remain in force and will continue to guide campaigns for parliamentary, mayoral, and council chairperson elections. In African news, Ethiopian Prime Minister Abiy Ahmed's Prosperity Party, PP, won a landslide victory in legislative polls held June 1, the Election Commission said Sunday, giving almost 90% of the seats. Abiy has led Ethiopia since 2018 and is increasingly criticized for growing authoritarianism, in contrast to his early years when he won the Nobel Peace Prize for mending relations with neighboring Eritrea. The PP was considered the overwhelming favorite in the country of 130 million, facing a divided opposition that did not field candidates in many constituencies. Coming up shortly, first round of US-Iran talks ends with encouraging progress, mediators say. For this and more, stay tuned.
4: Anyone can get malaria, but those most at risk include people living in or traveling to areas with high incidences of malaria. Groups most vulnerable to malaria include the chronically ill, people living with HIV and AIDS, TB, etc., children under 5 years of age, the elderly, and pregnant women. Prevent malaria. Protect your family from death.
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1: And now the rest of the news. The first round of negotiations between the U.S. and Iran to reach a final deal to end the war has ended with encouraging progress, mediators Qatar and Pakistan say. In a joint statement early on Monday, Qatar and Pakistan said that the parties had agreed to a roadmap towards reaching a final deal within 60 days. Iran's Foreign Minister Saeed Abbas Araghchi said there had been major progress towards ending the conflict in Lebanon. The Memorandum of Understanding MOU signed last week includes a commitment to ending the fighting of all fronts, including Lebanon, and the reopening of the Strait of Hormuz. That's the news to date. Here's another look at the headlines. The Anti-Voter Apathy Project AVAP has expressed concern over the lack of public excitement ahead of this year's general elections, stating that voter enthusiasm is an important aspect of a healthy democratic process. The Bus and Taxi Drivers Association of Zambia has commended the ongoing construction works on the Lusaka-Ndola dual carriageway, describing the project as a major boost for transport operators and businesses that rely on the route. And Ethiopian Prime Minister Abiy Ahmed's Prosperity Party, PP, won a landslide victory in legislative polls held June 1. The Election Commission said Sunday, giving it almost 90% of the seats. For more news, follow us on our social media platforms. You can find us on Facebook, Instagram, X, and YouTube with the handle RCV News. I'm Peter Botha. Stay tuned.
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0: 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Christ Alone.

0: to share the gospel with no fear end. I'll remember that persecution must be for his name's sake, because I'm grafted in. To God, we kids are namesakes. The practicality requires me to step into faith. Convos to point to the true source in the Bible to pronounce the gospel. I share my testimony to shame the past and the accusers thereof. I share the message of his goodness, and it is to church I invite you. I step into prayer and offering daily support to the brethren, being a good example of righteous standing to all my sisters, and then realize that it's time we disciples went out to disciple others, to disciple the world into getting to know the God of the Bible. So go ye into the world and share his word boldly. The call is to engage culture for his glory.
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4: 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Welcome.
10: Definitely keeping it Zed. Zambian Beats it is with Patrick and... I'm on you today. I'm
11: Sangai
10: on your case.
11: Tembo. You know what? My legs are shaking when you ask me to pronounce him on radio. But hey, we've got you covered all the way up to 8 p.m. It is a Monday's edition of the program. And like Patrick Muhau said...
10: Keeping it mellow.
11: That's right. We're coming you to the other side of the program. The time is 18:21. You could be driving. You could be on the roads. Maybe you've just knocked off, right, Sanga?
10: Yes, you could be headed home to your family. We're here to keep you company.
11: That's right. This is Radio Christian Voice. It is Monday's edition of the program. And when it comes to the music that we play on this show here, strictly mellow music.
10: Strictly mellow Mondays.
11: Amazing stuff. Aside from that, head over to our Facebook page and get to see what we're talking about. Just to recap, you to get all your responses a little later, and today we're talking about
10: how do you deal with your fears.
11: Yes, all that. 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Alternatively, you can get in touch with us
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11: Maybe we'll come and talk about this a little later. In terms of your music, some great mellow music, all that queued up for you. And know that you can listen to Christian Voice on www.rcv.cr.zm. Let's go back to 2024. Here is Miriam Voucher, and she dropped this song as a single. Get in touch on 0956 200 490. Remember, it's not Patrick Muhau today, but I'm also joined by someone who's here to stay. It's finally here. That's Sanga on the show here. So when you're texting in, always say hi Sanga in Patrick, or just say hi Sanga. No harm. But hey, remember to include Sanga as well as Patrick on this show here when you're texting in. All that to our hotline here on Radio Christian Voice.

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1: Each taxpayer is required to keep evidence of economic activities or business transactions, such as books, records, or invoices, as required by law, and submit or present the data or documentation required by the Zambia Revenue Authority accurately and timely in accordance with the tax laws.
2: Nana, don't be shy. We listen, we don't judge. Your first seat at the grown-ups table doesn't have to feel like orientation at school. Being judged for your heat tolerance left, right, and center? Not cool, bro. Not cool. Gogo, please. No need to explain Ukuti back in the day you could take all the heat. We listen, we don't judge. Chomi, pastor, uncle, auntie, mama, papa, everybody, even when. With the side eye already the moment the flavor charts come up, don't worry. Some of us like it smoky. Some of us like it sweet. Some of us just like peace. So, meet our new smoky, sweet, sticky, yicky, plain kiss, barbecue flavor something. All flavor, no burn. You like it soft? We listen. We don't judge. Nando's, fire it up.
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0: based on Banda, you will find Pastor Teddy Mantanyani on that song there that gave us that somewhat 6 years ago. So we had to go back before that, Nonde teaming up with Trina 6 years ago with Uwulwi. Kicked off with Miriam Vauchama. She dropped that in 2024, right into the second hour of today's edition of Zamin Beats.
1: And I'm still here. I'm still here. My name is Sangatem.
0: My name is Patrick Muhau. It is a Mellow Mondays edition of Zambian Beats. And if you're driving, we're reminding you to take it easy. How was work? How is work going to our friends that are still working? Maybe we've just gotten home. How is home?
1: How is home? How's the family?
0: Yeah, how is your business? How is the salon? How is the Pakantemba going?
1: How's everything going?
0: Get in touch on our hotline there.
1: 0956-200-490.
0: Head over to our Facebook page. You'll find today's topic. We're wrapping up that in the next couple of minutes or so. Today we're talking about how you overcome fear. And earlier on, I had to put Sanga on the spot to ask him to say, have you ever been fearful? He actually testified on what God did for him, rather through God's word, really. All that being talked about. What about you? 0956-200-490. On our Facebook page, a couple of comments have been coming through there. Michael C. Mwanza says, knowing God is always on my side gives me a peace of mind, knowing that he is always watching over me. He has given us Psalm 91. Such a powerful scripture, man.
1: Yes.
0: Other comments coming through on our Facebook page there. We've got, I don't know if it's a page, Sanga, but we read it as it is. It says prophetic word. Can it be a page or someone's account or something?
1: I think that's a page.
0: Okay. It's actually a page. We verified. Simply says, knowledge of who you are in Christ. We've got some text messages coming through.
1: We have a text here saying, hi, Brother Sanga and Patrick.
0: Finally. Someone. Yeah. Like I said, if you're texting in, please always include to say, hi, Sanga. Hi, Patrick. If you can, don't even mention Patrick. Just say, hi, Sanga. I'm Tintin. I would love that as well. Go ahead.
1: Thank you so much. I feel welcome.
0: Yeah, welcome.
1: Please play Yesu by Pastor Leo to celebrate his birthday. So, or since it's Mellow Monday, anything mellow from Pastor Leo.
0: Youth
1: from Woodlands.
0: Okay.
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0: the legend herself, Suwilanji, with Mupula Mpako, with her 2024 hit song.
1: At least someone has joined the Zambian beat, someone has joined Radio Christian Voice, and is so fluent with Bemba. Like, whenever I'm back announcing this song, I have to, my legs shake, and yeah, finally, you got it right.
0: That's what they call Amalumbo Mchibemba.
1: Really?
0: Mupula Mpako.
1: Ah, amazing. Coming up, top of the hour, but hey, wrapping up what we began looking at earlier on, how do you overcome fears? You as a child of God, you as a Christian, we've been having this discussion, Sanga, from the top of the hour. Maybe we even wrap up this discussion in your own view. What is it that leads people to be fearful?
0: Fear is an inert thing that we've always had. It's an emotion. So we can't help but feel it. No wonder the Lord of hosts himself, Jesus Christ.
1: Sounds like in the Old Testament, the Lord of hosts.
0: It's Jesus still. Yeah. He's been with us since the beginning.
1: From inception.
0: So the Father, Jesus, the Holy Spirit. Mm. So, okay, let's just say God, the Father, in the Old Testament, would encourage Joshua in Joshua chapter 1 to say, be strong and courageous.
1: Mm.
0: You know, fear not. Moses, my servant, has gone. It's now you. So the Lord has always had to encourage us, knowing fully well that we have this fear on the inside of us.
1: Mm. Now, I'm going to ask a question. Mm-hmm. Can a spirit-filled Christian be filled with fear? Is it possible?
0: Yes, it is.
1: No. I mean, these are issues that we get to face, really.
0: Yes.
1: But talking to them on radio like this, I feel they get to help someone out there.
0: It really is. No wonder Jesus says, I will leave you a comforter.
1: Mm.
0: He wouldn't have said, I'm going to leave you a comforter, had he known fear takwaba. So it's there. No wonder that even when he would meet with the disciples from time to time, you notice in the Bible, fear not was a consistent thing.
1: Mm.
0: Fear not every time. So fear is on the inside, but it doesn't have to take center stage. With the knowledge of knowing God is with us.
1: Wrapping up with the thoughts coming through on our Facebook page, Joe Mumbos. Okay, read this one earlier on. Chisala Evaristo says, using faith in a boldly manner. We need to appreciate. We've got some text messages there, right?
0: Yes, we do have. Good evening, Pastor Patrick and Sanga. Pastor Patrick, I didn't know that.
1: No, we call you Apostle Sanga. How is
0: Mara
1: that?
0: Mara and team are tuned in. You are welcome, Brother Sanga. I'm brother. Okay. Thank you.
1: But hey, we have to cross over to the third hour, not so?
0: We definitely have to.
1: And what's happening in the third hour?
0: We are getting to know me, like you said. Anyway, we'll wait and see.
1: Yeah. So we had Sanga last week on Shake Just Boldly. They already miss him there on Bars of Freedom, giving us some bars using that language that Josh uses on Shake Just Boldly. There was a time, under a few minutes, there was a time, I think I wasn't too well that particular Thursday. Then I knocked off early. So as I was going home, Sanga, then Josh was on Bars of Freedom. He used, it was a throwback edition of that particular throwback Thursday. It should be last week or the other week. I was heading home. Then I was listening to the show. And he took us back to some record that made sense some 10, 12 years ago.
0: Mm-hmm.
1: And he used the term that only him can use on Bars of Freedom. Mm-hmm. He was like, you know what? This song was popping back then. Like without any hesitation, without any problems. He's just saying, you know what? This song was popping. I'm like, yo, Patrick, we struggle to use such terms. But hey, in the third hour of the program, I mean, Saga's joined us. Is he a Christian? Is he a born again? All that. Why? Because he has joined us on Zambian Beats.
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4: Being bold is actually beyond pressing shift keys. It's beyond shaving machines. It's beyond reversing a cancerous disease. Being bold is coming to the understanding that the harvest is more than plenty, but those willing to put in the work are few. Turn quickly to the book of Matthew, past 28 chapters and come to verses 19 and realize the mandate is to look at the world and all its nations and say to ourselves, therefore, I'll go too. I'll go and love my neighbor enough to want to see them in heaven. I'll go and be compassionate enough to share the gospel with no fear end. I'll remember that persecution must be for his name's sake, because I'm grafted in. To God, we kids are namesakes. The practicality requires me to step into faith. Convos to point to the true source in the Bible to pronounce the gospel. I share my testimony to shame the past and the accusers thereof. I share the message of his goodness, and it is to church I invite ya. I step into prayer and offering daily support to the brethren, being a good example of righteous standing to all my sisters, and then realize that it's time we disciples went out to disciple others, to disciple the world into getting to know the God of the Bible. So go ye into the world and share his word boldly. The call is to engage culture for his glory.
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11: Definitely keeping it Zed in the last hour of Zambian Beats with Patrick and Sanga. Keeping you company till the hour 8 p.m.
12: The time is 19:07. We've made it. We're in the third hour, just like that, Sanga.
11: Yes.
12: I'm still getting used to saying names, so I'll get this really.
11: It's fine. It's fine. Some say Chisanga, so it's okay.
12: Someone called you, not me. Someone called you Chisanga?
11: Yeah.
12: Really?
11: Every time. Ever since I was like a kid.
12: But has anyone ever called you Nsanga?
11: No.
12: That's
11: you. That's all yours.
12: If you're driving, take it easy. Reminding it easy. You to buckle up. Get in touch with us on 0956200490. It is Monday's edition of the program. And what we do on Monday's edition of the program, strictly mellow music, the creamiest of uplifting songs, all that from the mellow side. Coming up in this hour between now and 19:45, when we'll be able to sign up. Who wants to know this person that we heard last week on Share Jesus Boldly? He was on Share Jesus Boldly on Monday, Wednesday, and Friday. And then on Tuesday and Thursdays, you were talking about bars. You were talking about the song popping, like Josh would say, on Bars of Freedom, yeah. All that. And that is, I almost said my guest. It's not my guest. But hey, Sanga. Coming on Zambian Beats today, joining us on Zambian Beats. But big question is, who is Sanga? That's the big question. All that being answered, he's joining us on Zambian Beats. And then at some point, we'll have a big announcement in the next couple of weeks or so. Yeah, looking forward to that big announcement. Not so.
11: Same here, man.
12: Yeah, looking forward to that big announcement in the next couple of weeks or so. But hey, we'll be on Zambian Beats for the next couple of weeks or so. And then we'll make a big announcement in about a month or so. All that being talked about is new. See, it was Radio Christian Voice here on Zambian Beats, really. But who wants to know him? I know you want to know him as well. Send us any questions that you've got for him. Any questions, and then I'll read them. If you send that between now and 1940. I will read it to 0956200490. I've got my own questions that I want to ask you. We'll be getting into that in the next 6 minutes or so. Okay. Send yours, wherever it could be at right now. You've heard him on Zambian Beats. You've heard him on Share Jesus Boldly last week, as well as Bars of Freedom. But who is he really? An example of the questions that you can ask. Is he born again? Which church does he go to? When was he saved? All that being talked about. Send us a text if you can to 0956200490. Here is the award winner, as I get to call him. One of those highly requested artists on Radio Christian Voice currently, as of last year. He actually won an award last year.
11: Oh, wow.
12: Yes, Ruben Katio with You Are God. What questions do you have for Sanga, aka Sanga?
11: Nice.
12: 0956200490.

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0: She was on the show last week on Thursday. It was a Tuesday or Thursday. If you missed it, head over to our Facebook page there, which is Radio Christian Voice, like the page, and get to see what was happening. The husband actually came in earlier on, Mr. Mwanza Sife, fading out with Wonderful. Before that, the award winner, he won as the most requested artist for the year 2025 at the second edition of the RSTV Music Awards. Ministered. It was amazing. Ruben Katio came through with you. Agor, the time is 19:21. 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It is Monday's edition of Zambian Beats.
1: Your home since 94 RSTV. Are you telling me Sife and the husband both sing?
0: Yes, they sing, and the husband is he's a producer, he's a video maker. So much can be talked about those two.
1: That is amazing.
0: Yeah, yeah. Get in touch with us if you can. Did share with you earlier on that last week we were all wondering to say, where is this new addition to Share Jesus Boldly? There were the three of them last week on Monday, Wednesday, and Friday. And then, as though that wasn't enough, on Thursday, and on Tuesday, he was on Bars of Freedom. Today,
1: on Zambian Beats. And today, I've just been in a corner thinking, these people need to be nice to me.
0: How has been the experience last 2 hours or so?
1: Very good. Thank you so much.
0: Amazing stuff, really. So that's, I guess you're just tuning in, wondering, Patrick, who is that the person? Wow. It's, his name is, Sanga Tembo. He has joined the RSTV family. Like I mentioned, last week or so, he was on different shows. This week, in the next couple of weeks or so, he will be here on Zambian Beats with me. And then at some point in the next 1 month or so, make a big announcement and everything. But hey, as he steps into Zambian Beats today, as he's on Zambian Beats, in the next couple of weeks or so, let's try and know him. If you've got any questions for him, drop him a text, 0956200490. However, Melo Music still continues up to 20 hours. There's a text that came in and I loved Sango, and this came in. You're asking, hey, Patrick, why are you laughing and everything? There's a team tuned in from Avondale. They're saying, good evening, Patrick. Is Sanga a lover of Zambian gospel music? From Mara and the team. That's a big question for you there.
1: I am. Here's a hint. I had about 2 Fortune Nyondo albums in grade 9.
0: That long
1: cassette tapes. That's how much of a lover of Zambian gospel music I am. And I don't know if you remember the first Pastor Ephraim album. It feels
0: you
1: weird.
0: Go that far.
1: I go that far. Namayo iladila. That song.
0: We'll hear his playlist next week on Thursday. So we're going to hear how far he's going to take us.
1: That's how far back I go with my love for Zambian gospel.
0: Amazing stuff. Keep all those questions coming through between now and 19:45. We want to know how Sanga is. He was on Share Jesus Boldly last week. He was on Bars of Freedom. Today is on Zambian Beats for the next couple of weeks or so. And then we'll unveil the big news. I think I talked about it last week on Thursday, on Friday, signing out with, I say that we've got a big announcement. This is just a clue of the big announcement that we will share with you in the next couple of weeks or so. And Sanga is here. Let's know Sanga. Let's ask him questions, all that being talked about. I know this will sound like a very obvious question, but this is a question that we ask all the artists that come on this show here. Sanga Tembo, are you a born again Christian?
1: Yes, I am. Yes, I am born again.
0: Okay. Which is
1: would you like me to add spirit field? I am born again. I love
0: No, we
1: Jesus.
0: Shall know them by their fruits. So we'll leave it that way.
1: Yes,
0: I mean, you can claim to say spirit food and everything, but if the fruits are totally different, then it's a different story.

0: Exactly. Ah,
1: being so spiritual, we'll leave it that way. But which church do you go to?
0: The UCZ.
1: Are you an officer?
0: I used to be in the
1: BB. What happened?
0: Not an officer, but I used to be Mubi Big YJ. Not anymore. I'm just like a senior citizen in the church.
1: Okay, are you, is it M, is it MF?
0: MCF.
1: MCF,
0: no.
1: Yes.
0: We're not there yet with the red jackets. But
1: when, really? There. I mean, maybe 10 years from there. Now?
0: Not 10 years. Could be even 5. Who knows? Lord willing. Hey, we family men now.
1: Ah, amazing. Got a text from Martha. Martha says, welcome. Actually, so, you see, some are calling him Sanga. Some are calling him, what is his name again?
0: Sanga.
1: Someone is saying Zanga.
0: Oh, yeah.
1: Martha in Lusaka West is saying, hi, Sanga. Welcome to Zemin Beats. Keep all those messages coming through. Still trying to know you and everything, really. Like, if you are to do one show, I know you've been listening to it. It's jiving to the instrumental playing. I don't know why. If you are to, let's say, maybe from all the shows that you've listened to, Renato Kusavosa, I know you've done your homework about different shows. So, you know what? One day I would love to sit on this show and just do this show. Apart from, yeah, what show can it be?
0: Basel Freedom.
1: You were there last week.
0: Nightlight.
1: Nightlight.
0: I'd like to join Nightlight and just hang with Mr. Mashilika.
1: Mashilipa. Ah, Mr. for 3 Mashilipa. Hours and just breaking down scriptures. He gets to do it.
0: Breaking down scriptures. I've been invited. We'll see how it goes, but hey, I like that show.
1: All we can say right now, you're on Zambian Beats.
0: I'm on Zambian Beats.
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1: It's not a throwback Thursday today, is it?
0: No. That is Mellow Monday.
1: I love the emphasis on a throwback and stuff. But hey, taking us to 1942, yeah. Just like that, Sanga, we've managed today's show, really. How has been the first 3 hours on Zamin Beats?
0: It's amazing. Thank you so much.
1: Looking forward to tomorrow's show.
0: Yes.
1: In case you are tuning in from 17 hours, we've been together. Of course, my name is Patrick Muhau.
0: And I'm Sanga Tembo.
1: Yes, Sanga. Last week, you might be telling yourself, Patrick, Sanga was on Nashajas Boldly. He was on Bars of Freedom. Yes, this week, for the next couple of weeks, actually, Sanga will be here. Then eventually, in the next 1 month or so, we'll make a special announcement here on Zamin Beats. We have to go. We have to leave. Summer, what's for the evening?
0: I'm going home to my family.
1: Let us call you Summer.
0: I'm Bemba, I'm Senga, I'm everything with you.
1: You know, I got mixed up with a IT specialist in summer.
0: Oh, yeah.
1: Yeah, then you are Sanga. So, I'll get used. What's for the evening?
0: I'm going home to my family. I miss them.
1: Ah, ha, ha, ha, ha, ha. Back on radio. We are back on radio tomorrow between 17 and 20. Good night.
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1: With the news in brief, I'm Christabel Kamano. Zambia Agency for Persons with Disabilities in Chilanga has called on government to consider increasing the number of persons with disabilities when it comes to skills selection programs. In an interview with Zanis, Zapid Chilanga chairperson Shadrick Kankola has noted that skills training can help more people with disabilities to acquire life survivor skills that may help them generate income. Three more suspects who escaped from lawful custody at Kapirimposhi Police Station have been recaptured, bringing the total number of re-arrested escapees to 7. Central Province Police Commissioner Lemekani Chira, who did not disclose the identities of the latest suspects to be recaptured, said police have intensified the manhunt for the remaining escapees. In African news, Ethiopian Prime Minister Abiy Ahmed's Prosperity Party won a landslide victory in legislative polls held on June 1st, the Election Commission said Sunday, giving it almost 90% of the seats. Abiy has led Ethiopia since 2018 and is increasingly criticized for growing authoritarianism in contrast to his early years when he won the Nobel Peace Prize for mending relations with neighboring Eritrea. And Sir Keir Starmer has said he will quit as Labour Party leader, paving the way for a contest to decide a new prime minister. Speaking in Downing Street, Sir Keir said he accepted he was not best placed to lead Labour into the next general election and he had informed the King of his decision to step down. For more news, follow us on our social media platforms. You can find us on Facebook, Instagram X and YouTube with the handle RCV News. My name is Christabel Kamono. Stay tuned.
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5: Being bold is actually beyond pressing shift keys. It's beyond shaving machines. It's beyond reversing a cancerous disease. Being bold is coming to the understanding that the harvest is more than plenty, but those willing to put in the work are few. Turn quickly to the book of Matthew, past 28 chapters and come to verses 19 and realize the mandate is to look at the world and all its nations and say to ourselves, therefore, I'll go too. I'll go and love my neighbor enough to want to see them in heaven. I'll go and be compassionate enough to share the gospel with no fear end. I'll remember that persecution must be for his name's sake, because I'm grafted in. To God, we kids are namesakes. The practicality requires me to step into faith. Convos to point to the true source in the Bible to pronounce the gospel. I share my testimony to shame the past and the accusers thereof. I share the message of his goodness, and it is to church I invite ya. I step into prayer and offering daily support to the brethren, being a good example of righteous standing to all my sisters, and then realize that it's time we disciples went out to disciple others, to disciple the world into getting to know the God of the Bible. So go ye into the world and share his word boldly. The call is to engage culture for his glory.
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8: That is how military life can be sometimes. He was seeing himself as a soldier. Many times he faced shipwreck and many other situations. He survived all of that. That is what soldiers do. He was an athlete. He was running his race. In fact, at some point, he mentions that I do not want to build on or upon other people's foundations. That is what he was saying. I want to build my own. I want to do something of my own. He was an athlete indeed in that particular respect and regard. And so, beloved, this evening, I just want to address a few things about those three portraits. And I want to encourage you, as you listen to me as a believer, be like a soldier. Beloved, a soldier is a militant person. A soldier is a militant member of an army. I'm not talking about you becoming a chaplain in the army, because chaplains are not militant, as it is in the framework of the military. But I'm talking about looking at yourself like a private. You know, the privates are the foot soldiers. They are the ones who shoot. They are the ones who go into combat. They are the ones who do the battle on the ground. It is those. And these are the big guys are behind, you know, giving instructions and commands and so forth. But it is the privates who go into battle. And the Apostle Paul is encouraging young Timothy to see himself as a private, one on the ground, expected to shoot, expected to fight. And you know, when you are in combat or you are in a militant situation like that, anything can happen. You can be a casualty, you can be shot, you can be injured but not dead, and you can be nursing, you know, an injury on account of a bullet that has entered you and so forth. There are all kinds of scenarios there. And he's telling him, be like a soldier. Beloved, I want to encourage you in your own personal life as a Christian, be like a soldier. One of the things that we know soldiers about is their ability to endure hardship. This is what we see about the Apostle Paul. He endured hardship. He went through a lot of trouble. He had been in prison. He faced robbers. He was attacked several times. In fact, the ending of his life was disastrous. He was arrested several times. In fact, when he's writing at this time, this led even to his death. Beloved, we must fight for what we stand for, even the gospel of the Lord Jesus Christ. We must be ready even to die for Christ. In fact, one church father said that if you are not willing to die for what you believe, then what you believe is not worth believing. I'll say that again. If you are not ready to die for what you believe, then what you believe is not worth believing. I encourage you, beloved ones, even when you are persecuted, even when you are attacked on account of your stand in the Lord, stand firm like a soldier. Don't easily be defeated. Soldiers are not easily defeated. They fight on. They fight on. Even when their colleague has been shot and injured, soldiers in the military have been trained to take care of their colleagues that have been shot until they get to safety. Because that is what fighting in combat and in a militant situation is like. And so, beloved, be like a soldier. Some of you, as you are listening to me, you are going through difficulties and trouble of all kinds. Like a soldier, endure hardship. This is what the Apostle Paul is saying. Endure hardship. Don't be broken by hardship. Be strengthened by hardship. In fact, hardship strengthens you. They create a certain kind of resolve and tenacity within yourself. Talk about people that have endured in a business environment. They've not thrown in the towel when it is difficult and hard, when the economy is biting and the currency is not performing very well. They are businessmen. They are there to make money, so they stick it out. They hang in there until they pull through and they make it. In your Christian life, my brother, sister, hang in there. Endure hardship. Maybe you are not getting married too quickly. Endure that hardship. The Lord will remember you. Hallelujah. The Lord will remember you. Maybe you've been looking for a job. It has not been coming, so you want to compromise, to bribe somebody. Beloved, just hang in there. Hang in there. Keep believing the Lord. Keep confessing. Endure hardship. The Lord will see you through those particular tough times. Hallelujah. Oh, may the Lord bless you, my brethren. Endure hardship as a good soldier of the Lord Jesus Christ. Stay strong. Don't give up. Somebody has also said, quitters never win, and winners never quit. In 2 Corinthians 4, 8 to 9, the Apostle Paul says, we are hard pressed on every side, but not crushed, perplexed, but not in despair, persecuted, but not abandoned, struck down, but not destroyed. Beloved, soldiers live and work by order and command. The same with the police. Can you imagine? You are a police officer and you are told, hey, there is a riot at the university. Form up and let us go and quell that, riot. And you know that when there's a riot, there are stones, there are, you know, things that can be thrown at you and so on. You won't hear the police say, ah, no, me, I can't go there because they just obey the command. They run into their vehicles and they are headed to the university. And they manage to quell the riot and they come back to base. Endure hardship. Our commander, the Lord Jesus Christ, has given us his command through his word. So endure hardship. Soldiers are also disciplined. They don't entangle in civilian affairs, so don't compromise. Soldiers are hard but trained to be humble to please the commander. So do the same. May you endure hardship as a good soldier of the Lord Jesus Christ. Secondly, be like an athlete. An athlete is one that competes in sports in order to win a trophy or a prize of some kind and so on. And you know, when you're an athlete and you win, wow, you become famous, and there are all kinds of rewards that come with winning. But every athlete looks forward to winning. They look forward to a reward or an award that shall be given at the end of it. But you see, the process that they go through before they actually compete is rigorous training and practice. Discipline. They don't eat some foods. They don't do some things because they are focusing on winning. Beloved, as an athlete of the Lord Jesus, may we prepare for that day when he shall say, come in, thou good and faithful servant. So let us train ourselves by doing the right thing that we are expected to do here, witnessing, preaching, and doing the things that we are expected to do as Christians. The Bible in Hebrews 12 gives a picture of what happens when you are an athlete. When you are an athlete, there are others that are watching you, who are spectating. If you go to any stadium, you'll find that the people playing a particular game are few in that stadium. But the majority of them in that stadium, in the terraces, they are spectators. They are cheering. They are seeing how you are playing and how you are, you know, progressing in your game. Beloved, in Hebrews 12, 1-2, the writer there gives us a similar picture. He says, therefore, since we are surrounded by such a great cloud of witnesses, let us throw off everything that hinders, the sin that so easily entangles, and let us run with perseverance the race marked out for us. Let us fix our eyes on Jesus, the author and perfecter of our faith,

0: thou good and faithful servant. Lastly, be like a farmer. A farmer usually grows and keeps animals. But you see, one of the great virtues of a farmer is patience. They plant a seed, and it takes a number of weeks, a number of months before it is, fruit for them to be able to sell. They plant, fruits that take years to begin to bring out fruit. But they are patient enough. They know, I have planted, it shall bear forth fruit at the rightful time. Beloved, we need the patience of the farmer as well to wait for the fruit to come. This is the patience of faith as well. When you are believing God, beloved, it's not all the time that things happen just like that quickly. Sometimes it takes time, but it will come. Look at Abraham. He was promised a son, probably around the age of 75. Nothing was happening. It took 25 years in order for that fruit of the womb to be born. But during that period of time, there was need for patience. Farmers, beloved, have the virtue of patience, but they also have the virtue of hard work. They put in a lot of effort in what they do. They are productive as well. They do things with commitment and resilience. They are not lazy. You can't be a farmer and you are lazy. Farmers wake up early in the morning. 04, they are up. They are feeding the animals and they are milking the cows and so forth. They wake up early. You can't be a farmer and you are lazy. Beloved, being a Christian demands hard work as well. It demands excellence as well. It demands availability and being able to make yourself available to do what needs to be done in the church where you are as a Christian. Work hard. Do what you need to do indeed to support the work of the Lord right there. That is the expectation of the Lord in our lives. Beloved, farmers have good understanding of seasons as well. They know in what season to plant what. You can't plant maize when it's not rain season, especially if you are considering rain-fed maize. You can't do that unless you are having other sources of water supply and so on. You can do that throughout the year like we are doing in our generation and time now. But essentially what I'm saying is that there are different seasons for different things to grow. If you are talking about technology, yes, greenhouses and so on, those have their place in our time and generation. But the principle that is bringing out here also is helping us understand that there are different seasons for different things that we need to do. And so, beloved, be like a farmer, be like an athlete, be like a soldier. The Lord will be able to minister to you. Have the endurance and perseverance, discipline and faith of these great portraits. The Lord bless you, my brother, my sister out there. Regardless of what you are going through, consider yourself a soldier, an athlete, and a farmer. This has been Bishop Brian Walia. Make a date with me next Monday. You can also give us a call so that we can give you direction, or you just want to make a call to consult and to ask a question, please feel free to do that on 0972-481-371. Shalom.
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6: 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Let us pray. Father, we thank you for this particular broadcast. Thank you for the one for last week. Thank you for how lives have been blessed powerfully. To you be all the glory, to be all the praise in Jesus' name. Today, as we go into your word, bless our lives powerfully. Let every work of the devil be destroyed by fire, and let Jesus' name be lifted up and glorified. We promise to give you the praise at the end. Let our ears be anointed to hear, hearts anointed to obey. In Jesus' matchless name, we have prayed. Amen and amen. If you have just tuned in, you are welcome to Power Must Change Hands. And I'm your host, Pastor Dr. Patrick Davidson Osagie from the Redeemed Christian Church of God, Power Assembly Mega Church. Today, we continue with part two of the topic we have begun to build up in this year of exceeding greatness, this year of new beginnings, this year of mercy and favor. Foundations of doing great things for God. Foundations of doing great things for God. We started last week by reading Mark chapter 3, verse 13, 14, and 15. Mark chapter 3, verse 13, 14, and 15. And the Bible says in the King James, "And he goeth up into a mountain, and called unto him whom he would, and they came unto him. And he ordained 12 that they should be with him, and that he might send them forth to preach, and to have power to heal sicknesses, and to cast out devils." May the Lord bless the reading and the hearing of his word in Jesus' mighty name. Also last week, we were able to read Daniel 11 verse 32b. Daniel 11 verse 32b. It says that they do know their God will be strong and do exploits. Philippians chapter 3 verse 10. Philippians 3:10. Apostle Paul, this foremost apostle, said that I may know him and the power of his resurrection and the fellowship of his suffering, being made conformable to his death. May the Lord bless the reading and hearing of his word in Jesus' mighty name. Last week we said God is more interested in your being than in your doing. Your being, your doing rather, must be a product of your being. Fellowship, when it comes to, you know, the ranking of what is required, is more important than the activity. Your activity must be birthed from a relationship and intimacy and a special time with God. That's one of the things that the Bible talks about when Jesus was saying in Revelation chapter 3 verse 20. Revelation 3:20, say, "Behold, I stand at the door and knock. If any man hear my voice, he will open the door and I will come in and I will soup with him and he will soup with me." Interestingly, that scripture was not talking about an unbeliever. Jesus was talking to a church. It means that Jesus was at a church and nobody allowed him in. There was a lot of activity, but Jesus was not there. So what then is fellowship? What is fellowship? Or what is relationship with God? Very, very important. That's why in that Matthew chapter 1 verse 23, Matthew 1:23 says that Jesus' name will be called Emmanuel, which means God with us. God wants to fellowship with you. God wants to be with you, wants to be your friend, wants to be an integral part of your life. And that's what is required. Back to the question, what is fellowship? What is fellowship? Fellowship means continuous intimate relationship with God. Continuous intimate relationship with God. That your relationship with God does not just stop at a church building. You carry it into the rest of your life and your day-to-day activities. In the Greek, it is called koinonia. Koinonia, which means sharing in common or in communion. Sharing in common or communion. This is the type of relationship where you actively align yourself mentally and every other part, your thinking, your values, and the way of life through staying connected to Him. Through staying connected to Him. We dealt with that, and how do you do that? You know, we said about how the fact that first it starts with hunger, then that hunger will drive you to start researching the scriptures, will drive you to prayer, you know, fasting. You'll begin to do all these things because now your relationship is now based on, you want to now have a deeper relationship with God. And we said the reason for that, that, you know, everything that you do must be born out of this relationship. There are many things that God wants to deal with you. And I gave an example that what God seeks is not spirituality. What God is seeking is relationship. That's why when somebody asked Jesus, what is the greatest commandment in the law? What he said was very profound. You read that in Matthew chapter 22, verse 37 to 39. Matthew 22, 37 to 39. He says, love God with all your heart, all your soul, with all your strength. This is the first and great commandment. The second is the same as it is. You love your neighbor as you love yourself. So when they asked Jesus, what is the greatest commandment? He didn't mention spirituality. He mentioned relationship. So God wants to have a relationship with you. That's why it is called Emmanuel. God with us. God with us. God with us. Don't leave God out of your life. Don't restrict God to that building where you go and worship Him. He wants to be part of your decision. Relate with Him as a person so that He can become your Lord and personal savior. And of course, you know what the benefits of that are. There are many things that God can do for you. Most importantly, Romans chapter 8, verse 31. Romans 8, 31. Say, if God be for you, who can be against you? God will defend the relationship. And the Almighty God will bless you in Jesus' mighty name. Today, we want to talk about why this relationship with God is in the foundation for doing great things. Because you see, in the Bible, the pattern has been that in secret, when God meets people, when He meets people who are fellowshipping with Him constantly, you know, that is when He gives them the blueprint for their life, shows them the challenges that they will go and resolve, and then send them. Like He said in Mark chapter 3, Jesus called the disciples first to be with Him. Why? Because like I said last week, they're supposed to be an ambassador. How can you be an ambassador of Jesus when you don't know what the Master wants? When you don't know how He wants what He wants, when you don't know what is His burden, what is troubling His heart. Sometimes when we share this thing, people think that we are just exaggerating. God also has His own challenges. God also has His own heart desires. God also has His own problem. And what is the problem? He's a spirit. You know, I mean, John chapter 4 verse 24 says that the earth is a human realm. It's a natural realm. So He cannot invade this realm without the permission of a human being. He needs somebody to invite Him, somebody to allow Him to use their physical structure to communicate the gospel and message of good tidings to people. The Bible represents that. I mean, look at in Exodus chapter 3. God meets a shepherd man, a guy who was from Egypt, a fugitive. After he has spent 80 years, God meets him and says, okay, guy, take off the sandals from off your shoes. Where you are is holy ground. The issue is that there's a problem on ground. What's the problem? I've seen the suffering of my people in Egypt, but I can't go myself. I'm paraphrasing. You are the one who have to go. And then Moses is saying that, no, he can't say, so I will send you your brother. Your brother will be your spokesman. But why did God not say, I will go myself? No, it's because in this realm, God has handed it over to men. Psalm 115 verse 16. Psalm 115 verse 16. The heavens are His throne, but the earth He has given to the sons of men.
7: So in that relationship with God, in that secret place, that place of intimacy, it's not just a place to go and get ecstasy or feel good or feel nice or feel the presence of God. No, it's a place of assignment. There's nobody who met God in secret and God did not tell them what to do, because God is not just interested in just being with you. He's now interested in transforming the earth. And he wants you to partner with him to make that happen. And that is why it is called koinonia. You and the Holy Ghost changing the world. So why is it important? Why is relationship with God the foundation for doing great things? I've already highlighted it. Number one, because a relationship with God will give you what to do. A relationship with God will give you what to do. That is vision and mission. Habakkuk chapter 2, verse 1 to 3. Habakkuk chapter 2, verse 1 to 3. I will stand upon my watch and see what he will say to me. Then I hear the Lord say, write the vision down and make it plain on the tables, that he may run that readeth it. For the vision is for an appointed time. Though he tarries, yet he will speak, it will not tarry. So if you don't spend time with God, if you don't have a relationship with God, how will you know what you are supposed to do in this life? How will you know? That's why I said there are a lot of people who don't spend time with God. They are copying. I remember the time God spoke to me about his desire for families to be restored. That the gospel is tied to families. Genesis chapter 12 verse 3. The Bible says that God was speaking to Abraham. God said to him that through you shall all the families of the earth be blessed. And when Galatians chapter 3 verse 8 was going, Galatians chapter 3 verse 8 was going to describe that thing, he said God was preaching the gospel to Abraham. So the gospel is deliverance for families. So go and start a program called Family Deliverance Service. It has not been done by anybody on the planet before. Today everybody is copying, because they will not go to God and spend time. They will just hear something and copy it. No, you're not supposed to be copying. You are supposed to spend time and get your assignment. You see, this foundation I've given to you now, the people who are busy copying family deliverance everywhere, they don't understand what it means. Why? Because they didn't get it in their secret place. They just went on social media, saw that somebody posted it. Now they are copying. They too are doing it. No, because you see, it did not come from God. It came from your head. It's your head that will support it. And over the years, we have seen God deliver families, rescue families because of it. So my brother, go to God. Find out from him what you are supposed to do. Stop copying. Stop it. God wants to relate with you. There's a specific assignment for your life. There's a specific assignment for your life. God has something for you to do. But because you will not spend time with God, because you are busy everywhere, you will not ask God for what to do, you are copying everybody else. Don't copy. Don't copy. I said before, you are not designed to solve every problem. You are not designed to be everywhere. You are not designed to go anyhow. Because it is in that relationship with God that you will get what you are supposed to do. That's why we have people nowadays whose ministries are crashing, businesses are crashing, capacities are crashing, their careers are crashing. Why? Because they want to copy everybody else. They will not spend time with God. They will not spend time with God. They will not spend time with God. Not all of us are supposed to go and preach in America. Not all of us are supposed to preach in Europe. Some people, their anointing is to be local, is to be localized. Jesus never preached in America. You know, his ministry was restricted to one small part of a whole nation. It was in the final hours of his ministry, final weeks and final days, that he went to Jerusalem, the capital of that whole nation. So why are you bothering yourself? Why are you trying to copy? Everybody's having churches. You too want to have churches. Everybody's planting branches. You want to plant branches? Go to God, Mwana. Sit in his presence. Let him communicate to you what he wants you to do. Because if you are copying somebody, you will not get the result that you are supposed to get. It's not good to copy. I discourage it. Go to God, get your design. I've said it before. I'm one of those pastors, by the grace of God and by the privilege of the Almighty, who has pastored churches in different parts of Zambia. You understand? I'm not saying they invite me as guest speaker and go and speak. No. Lived, been with the people, staying there. Guest speaker don't know much about what is happening in a place. You just come 2-3 days, you disappear and say you have done ministry there. No, you are a guest speaker. You are passing through. The man who knows that terrain, the man who knows that territory, is the man who has lived with the people. He knows there. I can tell you that very, very powerfully. That Mungu is different from Mansa. They might have M in their names, but they're very different. Oh, Lusaka is very different from Luwingu. Very different. Chipata is very different from Chingola. So you can't say because you did ministry a certain way in Chingola, you are going to also do the same in Chipata. You are going to crash. You are going to crash. And this applies to businesses also. It applies to your career. What did God tell you to do in your secret place? What did God say you should do? This idea of copying people, you know, did God say you should go and plant the church? Did he say you should go and start a ministry? Is it God that told you? Did you spend time with God or you just thought... That brother you want to marry, is it God that communicated that information to you about who to marry? What was the involvement of God in that decision you just made? Or are you part of the generation who wants Jesus to be, who doesn't want Jesus to be their shepherd, I mean. They don't want Jesus to be their shepherd. But they also don't want to have a want. Jesus is not their Lord, but they want to steal in still waters. He's not their Lord, but they want to lie down in green pastures. He's not their Lord, but they want to be led in paths of righteousness for his name's sake. Jesus is not their Lord, but they want to walk through the valley of shadow of death and then Jesus will be with them. Jesus is not their Lord, but they want tables to be prepared for them in the presence of their enemies. They want their head to be anointed with oil and their cup running over. Jesus is not their Lord. They still want... Surely goodness and mercy shall follow you all the days of your life and shall dwell in the house of the Lord forever and ever. You can imagine. That thing you are doing, who told you to do it? Or you just thought, and I've said it before, and I keep saying this again. You are a human being. You don't know the implications of your decision tomorrow. Why don't you consult the one who lives in yesterday, today, and tomorrow at the same time? If you have developed a solid relationship with God, what to do will not be the problem. Because I don't know anybody who had an intimate relationship with God who did not get what to do. So quit copying. Pay the price required. Go to your secret place. Wait on the Lord. Let him show you what to do. Because in Romans chapter 12, verse 2, Romans chapter 12, verse 2, there's something called the good, the acceptable, and the perfect will of God. The good is not bad, but it's good. Acceptable, well, it's generally accepted. But what God wants is perfection. His ultimate desire for you, that is what he wants. So I challenge you today, child of God. That's why intimacy is important. You need to learn to pray and also to be listening. What is God saying? What is God saying about your future? What is he saying? Which country should you go to? Nowadays, we leave God at home. We make a decision and start calling him. Ah, God, I left you. Please, please, please, come and intervene. You know, he said it. That if you are listening to me, then your peace would have been like a river. So quit copying. Because chicken business is working for another person, doesn't mean it will work for you. Because another person is selling clothes, doesn't mean everybody is just copying. Because no Christian wants to sit down and say, oh God, what should I do? You know, like, seek design. Seek design. This is the reason why you need to spend time with God. Spend time with God. God knows the kind woman you can marry. He knows how he made you. You don't like women that talk too much. Another person likes women that talk a lot. That if he marries a quiet woman, a woman who is silent, his something in his DNA will be corrupted. But if he marries a woman who is talking, yeah, he feels it is alive. Another man, his design is different. He doesn't like women who talk. He likes a woman with a soft spirit, a calm spirit. That calmness also calms him down. So what is your design? What is your design? If you don't go to God, you don't have a personal relationship with God, how will you know your design? You'll just be copying everybody. And of course, that relationship begins by you giving your life to Jesus. If you are listening to this broadcast and you're not yet born again, pray this prayer after me. Say, Father, I come to you today. I confess I'm a sinner. I confess I've sinned against you. Wash me clean in your precious blood. Write my name in the book of life. Give me the power of the Holy Spirit. And please make me born again. Thank you, Father. In Jesus' name I've prayed. Amen. If you have prayed that prayer, you're a born again Christian, you're a child of God, quickly send me a message on the following numbers. 0965-0965-427545. 0965-427545. So that we can reach out to you quickly and be able to mentor you, because just giving your life to Christ is not enough. You need to find a Bible-believing church where you can now be made into a disciple. Giving your life to Christ is the first step of this journey. The Almighty God will bless you in Jesus' name. The rest of us, let us pray. Simple prayer. Say, Father, I desire a deeper relationship with you. Take me from the surface and take me deeper. Go ahead and pray that prayer, even as we close. Father, we thank you for this word that has been shared today. Give all of us a hunger, a thirst for a deeper walk with you, and let your name alone be glorified. Thank you, Father. Release your blessing upon your people. Let every work of the devil be destroyed by fire. And let every blessing of God be released in their lives. In Jesus' name we have prayed. Amen. Thank you so much for joining this broadcast. I've been your host, Pastor Dr. Patrick Davidson Osage from the Redeemed Christian Church of God, Power Assembly Mega Church. Till I come your way again, remember, we are in the season of Emmanuel. Seek a deeper walk with God so that your life can be made better. Shalom, shalom, and I will see you at the top.
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7: Being bold is actually beyond pressing shift keys. It's beyond shaving machines. It's beyond reversing a cancerous disease. Being bold is coming to the understanding that the harvest is more than plenty, but those willing to put in the work are few. Turn quickly to the book of Matthew, past 28 chapters and come to verses 19 and realize the mandate is to look at the world and all its nations and say to ourselves, therefore, I'll go too. I'll go and love my neighbor enough to want to see them in heaven. I'll go and be compassionate enough to share the gospel with no fear end. I'll remember that persecution must be for his name's sake, because I'm grafted in. To God, we kids are namesakes. The practicality requires me to step into faith. Convos to point to the true source in the Bible to pronounce the gospel. I share my testimony to shame the past and the accusers thereof. I share the message of his goodness and it is to church I invite ya. I step into prayer and offering daily support to the brethren, being a good example of righteous standing to all my sisters, and then realize that it's time we disciples went out to disciple others, to disciple the world into getting to know the God of the Bible. So go ye into the world and share his word boldly. The call is to engage culture for His glory.
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Hi, this is Finjani, and you're listening on the Nightlight. Okay. Hello, hello. This is Finjani, and you're listening to... Hi, this is Finjani, and you're listening to... Hi, this is Finjani, and you're listening... Hi, this is Finjani, and you're listening to Nightlight...

Good evening and welcome to Nightlight on Radio Christian Voice, your home since 94 with me, your host, your brother, your friend, Uncle Malumbo, praise Mashilipa, if you like. And it is such a joy, profound joy, to be here with you for another profound evening of scripture. And yes, of course, challenging each other to share Jesus even more intentionally, deliberately. But we're doing all of this very boldly. This evening, we are laying back and letting the weight of the day slip away, because this program flows in three very gentle movements. In the first hour, we have our recap, we reflect on a scripture, and we also get to the time of prayer. That is the third hour. And the second hour is us getting into a moment of reflection. So wherever you are, I'm inviting you to settle in. Let this be your quiet space where you meet God in His Word this evening. Nightlight is anchored on the scripture, iron sharpens iron. So we strongly believe that it is you and me strengthening one another, helping each other to be aligned, to remain aligned to God's will and purpose for our lives. Met by Love is the next sound of worship we're listening to. It's a song done by Michael Ketterer. Let's listen to this, because I want to believe that in this first hour, what is meeting us is the love of God. Don't go anywhere. This is your home, Mwaiseni.

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sin and the tears won't stop. I want to think it's some strange thing, but it's really just you, Father, allowing all this stuff and pressure to push me closer to you.

welcome back to Nightlight. The words in this song, push me, Lord, I want to be better. Push me, Lord, I want to be more obedient. I want to be more discerning to your voice. That is a powerful prayer to ask God, because there is so much I could ask of you, and I know that you're capable of giving me. But Lord, how about if you made me better, if you helped me become more obedient to your word, so that I'm sharing the gospel resources, so that I'm praying with others. Help me to be more obedient, so that I hearken to your voice when I need to set up that faith conversation. Tsepo Lesole also came through with Use Me. Ahead of that, Michael Ketera with Met by Love. Welcome to Nightlight. We are in the first hour of the program. Now, over the past nights, we've walked through different anchor scriptures, very profound anchor scriptures. Have you read the scripture that it just spoke to you so much? It became truth. It became a reality. Maybe you read Psalm 23. It says, the Lord is my shepherd. It also says, the Lord fills my cup to the brim, and my cup runneth over. I want to hear from you, because Nightlight is Bible-focused. Send me a voice note. Send me an SMS on 0956-200-490. What is this verse, or is it a sound of worship, a song that you heard? It spoke to you so much, you couldn't sit on it alone. You couldn't sit on it. You had to share it with someone. What anchor scripture is it? What song is it? And who is this person that you shared with? How did sharing the word of God with someone make you feel? Let's get conversating. We break for another sound of worship. We are in the first hour of Nightlight. Welcome.

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William McDowell in the first hour of Nightlight. Only you can satisfy. Oh my word. Welcome back if you are just joining us. Our reflection as we are getting into the second hour is walking by faith and not by sight. What does that mean when you sit and reflect? What does that mean to you to walk by faith? What is faith even? What is walking by sight? I'll be hearing from you on 0956-200-490. As you reflect tonight, let's lean into this truth that our steps are not defined by what we see, but by the one we trust. We break for a sound of worship, leading us into the second hour of the program. Up next is the news. Don't go anywhere.

Thank you, Jesus. He's worthy.

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1: AVAP concerned over low public excitement ahead of the general elections. Bus and Taxi Drivers Association praises progress on Lusaka-Ndola dual carriageway. And Ethiopian Prime Minister's party sweeps parliamentary vote. Good evening. With the main news, I'm Peter Botha. The Anti-Voter Apathy Project, AVAP, has expressed concern over the lack of public excitement ahead of this year's general elections, stating that voter enthusiasm is an important aspect of a healthy democratic process. AVAP Executive Director Rachel Mulwani said the absence of excitement in the current democratic space is worrying and could be an early indication of low voter turnout in the forthcoming elections. Speaking in an interview with RCV News in Lusaka, Mr. Mulwani said findings from recent surveys suggest that many citizens are preoccupied with economic survival and are paying little attention to the electoral process. There are some worrying signs coming from the electorate, as most people are focused on ensuring that they prioritize their livelihoods and survival, said Mr. Mulwani. He explained that according to a survey recently conducted by the organization, many voters indicated that they are more concerned about improving their economic well-being than attending campaign meetings or actively following election activities. Mr. Mulwani said this trend could negatively affect voter participation if not addressed, as citizens may become disengaged from the electoral process. While commending the peaceful environment that has characterized the campaign period so far, Mr. Mulwani stressed the need for increased voter awareness and engagement to ensure that Zambians remain informed and prepared to participate in the elections. He emphasized that public interest and excitement around the elections would help remind citizens of the importance of exercising their democratic right to vote. Opposition Green Party leader Peter Sinkamba has urged Zambians to scrutinize individuals seeking public office before entrusting them with power. Mr. Sinkamba expressed concern that many voters are influenced by campaign promises without taking time to examine the character, competence, and track record of aspiring leaders, a situation he says often results in poor electoral choices. Speaking in an interview with RCV News in Lusaka today, Mr. Sinkamba urged citizens to draw lessons from past experiences and avoid being misled by unrealistic political campaign promises. Zambians must learn from the past and not be swayed by campaign promises before entrusting politicians with power, said Mr. Sinkamba. He further cautioned citizens to be wary of politicians who make promises during campaigns but failed to deliver once elected, stressing the need to prevent history from repeating itself.
2: It is very, very unfortunate that they want to seek another mandate, which is going to be premised on lies. You know, it's very unfortunate. And it will be folly for Zambians to elect them back into office when they are liars, and they can even refuse that they never said whatever, which is on the camera, you know, which is in video form. So we want to urge the Zambian people not to again, not ever again be rude based on mendocracy.
1: The Bus and Taxi Drivers Association of Zambia has commended the ongoing construction works of the Lusaka-Ndola dual carriageway, describing the project as a major boost for transport operators and businesses that rely on the route. Association President Sydney Mbewe says the improved road infrastructure will enhance efficiency and profitability for drivers operating between Lusaka and Ndola. Speaking in an interview with RCV News in Osaka today, Mr. Mbewe noted that transport operators have experienced significant challenges during the rehabilitation phase, as the prolonged construction works led to slower travel times and increased fuel consumption. The delays caused by the roadworks negatively affected business operations, resulting in higher operating costs and reduced earnings for many drivers, said Ms. Tambewe. Ms. Tambewe further expressed optimism that once completed, the dual carriageway will ease traffic congestion, shorten travel times and lower vehicle maintenance costs, ultimately improving business for transport operators.
3: Of the dual carriageway will greatly improve business. One of the greatest factors that led to a loss, to a lot of losses of operators, was the long time that it took and the slow pace at which buses were driving on the dilapidated road that was going from Lusaka to Kitwe. Now, moving on the completed stretches that have been done in the project, it is clear that there will be less time taken, meaning that there's less consumption of fuel, which is a major component of the transport operations. So the completion of the dual carriageway.
1: The Electoral Commission of Zambia, ECZ, has reaffirmed that it remains committed to the principles that guided the initial campaign arrangements and has not sought to restrict the constitutional rights of candidates and political parties to conduct their campaigns. ECZ Chairperson Mwangala Salomis says the commission sought to develop another campaign timetable due to growing concerns over the increasing overlap of campaign activities in various districts and provinces, which could undermine the orderly conduct of campaigns. Speaking during a stakeholder meeting on the campaign timetable in Lusaka today, Ms. Salomis emphasized that the proposed presidential campaign timetable is not a departure from previous arrangements, but rather an effort to strengthen and improve campaign coordination at the national level. The Commission fully appreciates that presidential campaigns are dynamic and that candidates have varying campaign strategies and commitments. For that reason, the timetable must strike a careful balance between providing order and preserving the flexibility necessary for effective campaigning, said Ms. Salomis. Ms. Salomis expressed confidence that discussions with stakeholders will result in a framework that all candidates can support, contributing to a more peaceful, predictable, and well-coordinated campaign environment. She further stressed that the success of any campaign timetable would depend not only on the document itself, but also on the goodwill, cooperation, and mutual respect demonstrated by all political stakeholders. Ms. Salomis also reiterated that the campaign timetables developed at the beginning of the campaign period remain in force and will continue to guide campaigns for parliamentary, mayoral, and council chairperson elections. In African news, Ethiopian Prime Minister Abiy Ahmed's Prosperity Party, PP, won a landslide victory in legislative polls held June 1, the Election Commission said Sunday, giving almost 90% of the seats. Abiy has led Ethiopia since 2018 and is increasingly criticized for growing authoritarianism, in contrast to his early years when he won the Nobel Peace Prize for mending relations with neighboring Eritrea. The PP was considered the overwhelming favorite in the country of 130 million, facing a divided opposition that did not field candidates in many constituencies. Coming up shortly, first round of US-Iran talks ends with encouraging progress, mediators say. For this and more, stay tuned.
4: Anyone can get malaria, but those most at risk include people living in or traveling to areas with high incidences of malaria. Groups most vulnerable to malaria include the chronically ill, people living with HIV and AIDS, TB, etc., children under 5 years of age, the elderly, and pregnant women. Prevent malaria. Protect your family from death.
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1: And now the rest of the news. The first round of negotiations between the U.S. and Iran to reach a final deal to end the war has ended with encouraging progress, mediators Qatar and Pakistan say. In a joint statement early on Monday, Qatar and Pakistan said that the parties had agreed to a roadmap towards reaching a final deal within 60 days. Iran's Foreign Minister Saeed Abbas Araghchi said there had been major progress towards ending the conflict in Lebanon. The Memorandum of Understanding MOU signed last week includes a commitment to ending the fighting of all fronts, including Lebanon, and the reopening of the Strait of Hormuz. That's the news to date. Here's another look at the headlines. The Anti-Voter Apathy Project, AVAP, has expressed concern over the lack of public excitement ahead of this year's general elections, stating that voter enthusiasm is an important aspect of a healthy democratic process. The Bus and Taxi Drivers Association of Zambia has commended the ongoing construction works on the Lusaka-Ndola dual carriageway, describing the project as a major boost for transport operators and businesses that rely on the route. And Ethiopian Prime Minister Abiy Ahmed's Prosperity Party, PP, won a landslide victory in legislative polls held June 1. The Election Commission said Sunday, giving it almost 90% of the seats. For more news, follow us on our social media platforms. You can find us on Facebook, Instagram, X, and YouTube with the handle RCV News. I'm Peter Bota. Stay tuned.
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13: Being bold is actually beyond pressing shift keys. It's beyond shaving machines. It's beyond reversing a cancerous disease. Being bold is coming to the understanding that the harvest is more than plenty, but those willing to put in the work are few. Turn quickly to the book of Matthew, past 28 chapters and come to verses 19 and realize the mandate is to look at the world and all its nations and say to ourselves, therefore, I'll go too. I'll go and love my neighbor enough to want to see them in heaven. I'll go and be compassionate enough to share the gospel with no fear end. I'll remember that persecution must be for his name's sake, because I'm grafted in. To God, we kids are namesakes. The practicality requires me to step into faith. Convos to point to the true source in the Bible to pronounce the gospel. I share my testimony to shame the past and the accusers thereof. I share the message of his goodness, and it is to church I invite you. I step into prayer and offering daily support to the brethren, being a good example of righteous standing to all my sisters, and then realize that it's time we disciples went out to disciple others, to disciple the world into getting to know the God of the Bible. So go ye into the world and share his word boldly. The call is to engage culture for his glory.
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wena fela. Only you. Again, Tshepo Lesole making the playlist and ushering us into the second hour of the program. I was almost saying into the second and final hour of the program, almost bringing the prayer altar into the second hour. But listen, the prayer altar remains where it ought to remain. The second hour is a deep dive, a plunge into the Word of God. This evening, if you've just tuned in, I am welcoming you to today's edition of Nightlight. We are reflecting on we walk by faith and not by sight. That's what we learn when we read 2 Corinthians 5 verses 17. What does it mean to walk by faith and not by sight?

need to walk by faith, because there are certain areas of our lives that require us to walk by faith. It could be in our family, it could be in our work, it could be in your health or your dreams. Is there a particular area in your life where you need to walk by faith? Or it is in sharing gospel resources where you need to walk by faith and not by sight? 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
0: I shall not want. He makes me lie down in green pastures. He leads me beside the still waters. He restores my soul. Yea, though I walk through the valley of the shadow of death, I will fear no evil, for thou art with me.
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0: I will not die but live to declare the works of the Lord. Donnie McClurkin there with Not Yet. We are still in the second hour of the program on Radio Christian Voice, your home since 94. If this is when you've just tuned in, what a blessing, what a joy that you are with us this evening. We are looking and reflecting on walking by faith and not by sight. What does that look like for you? What does it mean for you? We did talk about faith not being denial, but faith being a reality. Praise the Lord. And we also took a moment to reflect where you need to walk by faith. Where in your life, in this season, you need to walk by faith. God has called us to the Great Commission. Jesus has called us to the Great Commission. Is that the area where you need to walk by faith? Because we've been called to restore lost souls back to the Lord. We have been called to bring back those that don't believe in God or don't see the need for Christ, to help them understand that you need God more than anything. So is that the area where you need help? Is it in starting faith conversations? Is it in leading others to Christ? Is it in inviting others to church? Are these the areas where you're struggling in your walk with the Lord? Where do you need God? Where do you need faith in your life? Because faith is not passive. It is active trust. It means stepping forward even when the path is dim. It means believing that God's hand is steady. Praise the Lord. We'll be crossing over to the third and final hour of the program. But before that, I want to hear from you on 0956-200-490. Deborah Lukalu is up next with Know Me Without You. Let's listen to this.
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0: You are listening to Nightlight, helping you fall in love with God's Word even more on Radio Christian Voice, your home since 9 to 4. My name is Praise Mashilipa, and Kwesi Oteng there just faded off in the background with Declaration. We will be stepping into the third and final hour of the program. As we prepare to enter the prayer altar, carry this word with you. Walk by faith. Let it shape the way you are praying tonight. Let it turn your petitions into declarations, your worries into trust, and your silence into confidence. You know, there are times I'm just frustrated with life. People around me are exhausting me, you know. There are just times I feel tired as well. And I'm asking God, what is this that is happening? It's not making sense. How I flip it all around. I always remember one thing. The devil is a liar, and he is a father of all lies. The Bible tells me so. When I remember this about the devil, I then remember something about God. I remember something about Jesus. I remember that the blood of Jesus speaks a better word than the blood of Abel. So what do? I begin to declare the blood of Jesus. And I do it by faith. The feeling, the heavy burden I'm having in that moment may not go away. I may not even stop feeling bad. I'm like that feeling, the heaviness might go on for an hour or two. But there is something that happens to my spirit. There's something that happens to my mind. My mind shifts to a place of, yes, I can feel it, but also God has already honored his word. He has honored his word to keep me in perfect peace. So all I start doing, not replacing the bad thoughts with thoughts of God, but completely getting rid of the bad thoughts by the blood of Jesus. And so as we get to the prayer altar, I say it once again, carry this word with you. Walk by faith, not by sight, because walking by sight means walking in emotions, walking in feelings, walking in the reports of men. But walking by faith, what has God said? That is what you walk with. We break for another sound of worship. Stay with us. See you in the third and final hour.
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beacon of hope shines through the darkness. Join us for Watchman, a sacred hour of prayer and intercession, exclusively on Radio Christian Voice. As the clock strikes 12, we come together, united in faith, standing in the gap for our nation, our families, and ourselves. 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Let us be the light that pierces through the darkness, the voice that echoes in the silence. Tune in tonight and be part of the prayers. Be a watchman.

0: Being bold is actually beyond pressing shift keys. It's beyond shaving machines. It's beyond reversing a cancerous disease. Being bold is coming to the understanding that the harvest is more than plenty, but those willing to put in the work are few. Turn quickly to the book of Matthew, past 28 chapters and come to verses 19 and realize the mandate is to look at the world and all its nations and say to ourselves, therefore, I'll go too. I'll go and love my neighbor enough to want to see them in heaven. I'll go and be compassionate enough to share the gospel with no fear end. I'll remember that persecution must be for his name's sake, because I'm grafted in. To God, we kids are namesakes. The practicality requires me to step into faith. Convos to point to the true source in the Bible to pronounce the gospel. I share my testimony to shame the past and the accusers thereof. I share the message of his goodness, and it is to church I invite ya. I step into prayer and offering daily support to the brethren, being a good example of righteous standing to all my sisters, and then realize that it's time we disciples went out to disciple others, to disciple the world into getting to know the God of the Bible. So go ye into the world and share his word boldly. The call is to engage culture for his glory.
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Hello there and welcome to the third and final hour of Nightlight on Radio Christian Voice. I'm your host, Praise Mashilipa. Minister Clara with Nkamilumbe just faded off in the background there, ushering us into the third and final hour of the program. We continue reflecting on the profound words of James chapter 1, verses 22. Be doers of the word and not just hearers. What does that mean to you? Because James is singling out two important things. Be doers of the word, because God's word is not just some regular or any kind of information. It is the type that demands transformation. Now, we also did talk about how obedience is the goal. Hearing is important, yes, but obedience is the goal. Now, the other thing that you notice James picks out is not hearers only, deceiving yourself. The deception here is almost subtle. It's possible to listen to sermons, which is what we do most of the times, to memorize verses. Some of us can quote 100 verses back to back. But all of these things, it's possible. It's possible to memorize the verses and still not be changed. James says that that kind of faith tricks the believer into thinking everything is fine. I'll give an example. You go to church every Sunday. You attend midweek service either on Thursday or Fridays or Wednesday, whichever day that you have midweek service. And maybe you even sit in your own private time to watch online devotions. All of this can make you so comfortable. All of this can trick you into believing you are doing God's purpose. And I think, or rather, I feel where we have it wrong most of the times. We think by being good, right? That's enough. It's what's pleasing God. We have to be good, right? Because our Father God is good. But for us to be children of God, we must do the will of God. Like Jesus says, who is my brother, who is my mother, if not the one doing the will of the Father? What is the will of God? To reconcile the earth back to Him, to depopulate hell and repopulate heaven. But how are we to achieve all of this? If you, the believer, listening into Radio Christian Voice, just listens and enjoys the worship songs, enjoys the sermons, the different speakers that are speaking on the station, without acting on the word that we are hearing, without living out the word we are hearing. Praise the Lord. In your day to day, who heard the word of God because you chose to speak up? In your day to day, who has received the word of God because you chose to share? You chose to be obedient and share. Child of God, being a child of God is not only in speech, it's in action. And that's what we're being challenged to wake up to this evening. Praise the Lord. We are in the third hour, our moment of prayer. We have a profound song of worship, Chifundo says hallelujah. Take a moment to reflect about your day. How was the word of God alive and active for you? Before we even get to the prayer altar, take a moment and reflect. In the meantime, Chifundo with hallelujah.

0: everybody. This is Jesse Priestley. 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

Joseph Zulu featuring Edith Wairimu with Twakuama. It is a moment for us to get into prayer. We'll be going to the prayer altar, responding to the word that we have read in James chapter 1, verses 22. The Bible is telling us to not just be hearers, but the Bible is telling us to be doers of the word. Not just to listen to it and be excited, as it is most of the times. We go to church and Sunday was so powerful. The worship team just did their thing. It was just great. We are so happy after service. When we come back home, we have our lunch. We go on about our day. And in us going on about our day, we revert to default settings. We go back to the way we were before we even went to church. But that transformation, when somebody has been transformed by God, the transformation is sustained. So when you go to church, are you only presenting your physical body, or your heart and spirit are where you are hearing the word of God from? Because if we've truly committed our hearts to the Lord, that's where real faith is seen. Because real faith doesn't stop at the ears. It moves to their hands and feet. This is why the Bible further says, beautiful are the feet of the ones who do what? Proclaim the gospel. Faith, if the word teaches forgiveness, we forgive. And that's faith. If what we are learning today is compassion, we act with compassion. That's responding with obedience. If the word is calling us to be holy, we pursue holiness. Hearing God's word, all it does, and I'm sorry to say this, hearing God's word shapes our knowledge. But doing God's word is what shapes our lives. You are knowledgeable about historical things, World War I, World War II, World War III. You are knowledgeable about Zambia being independent in October in 1964. You are knowledgeable of Radio Christian Voice broadcasting for years from shortwave to where the station is today. You are knowledgeable about so many things, things you've read, things you've heard, things you've been taught. And that's just knowledge that you have. You have knowledge of places. But for your life to be shaped and transformed, it comes from doing God's word. Are you doing God's word? What is shaping your life? What is influencing your motives? What is motivating you, basically? Praise the Lord. And this is where we come to the prayer altar. Let's break for a sound of worship. After this, we'll be lifting our voices before God. Stay with us.

Ramaka by Louis. We've come to the prayer altar, and this evening we pray that the Lord helps us become doers of the word, not just hearing it. No. Tell the Lord, transform my heart as you transform it. Let my desires be fixed on your will. Let my desires be fixed on your glory. Praise the Lord. Ask the Lord to help you in ways that you are struggling, ways that you are failing to fulfill his word. Let the Holy Spirit guide you, renew you, and give you strength. Wherever you are, may you lift your voice and let's pray together. We also pray for the opportunity to share the word, and that the Lord gives us eyes to see people that need his word, people that need his love. Praise the Lord. Lift your voice and let's pray together wherever you are in Jesus' mighty name. I'm back on radio tomorrow, same time, same place. May God watch over you and may he hear us as we pray this evening.

¡Ay! ¡Ay, ay, ay! ¡Ay, ay, ay! ¡Oh, my God! ¡Oh, my God!

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1: 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I declare today that I submit myself as president to the Lordship of Jesus Christ. 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I further declare that Zambia is a Christian nation.
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Welcome to this wonderful program, The Watchman. Every hour, every night, we come at midnight hour to stand in the gap for the nation of Zambia, our families and our personal lives. This is your friend and your brother, Apostle Vincent Katongo, welcoming you to this program of The Watchman. Beloved ones, it is that hour once again where you and me, we need to stand in the gap. And it's a very good year that we are in as the nation of Zambia, and we are just remaining with few days before we go to our general elections. And you as a watchman, is very important that we stand together and pray for the will of God to take place in the nation of Zambia, that every plans and every enemy and every agenda of the devil does not work against our loved nation of Zambia and its people. Therefore, beloved ones, I am inviting you, and I'm asking if you can be able to tag somebody and tell them it is that hour that we stand in the gap to pray for our mother Zambia. And our focus, as you pray with me tonight at this midnight hour, we are going to look at a very critical and very serious prayer point. Prayer points that we are going to focus. We are going to be praying for praying against the wolves. We are going to be praying against the wolves in the nation of Zambia. We are going to be praying against the wolves in the nation of Zambia. They are wolves that, beloved ones, are always wanting to take what belongs to you and what belongs to the people of Zambia. But we are standing in the gap, and we are asking that God should come through in Jesus' mighty name. He needs to come through, because the church, we are praying for the families, the church, and the nation against the wolves. In Matthew chapter 7 and verses 15, the Bible says, "Beware of false prophets. Beware of false prophets who comes to you in sheep's clothing." These prophets, they come in sheep's clothing. They come in sheep's clothing, and inside they are wolves that wants to devour, wants to take your destiny, wants to take what belongs to you. And beloved ones, I want you to understand, before we begin to engage ourselves into prayer against the wolves in your family, in the church, and in the nation. You see, wolves, they will watch a delegate, and they will discuss themselves as part of the sheep, or the sheeps that are in that. And in actual sense, their agenda, it is to destabilize the joy, the peace of the family, the church, or the nation. And it only takes a man and a woman with discernment to discern the character and the attitudes and the behavior of the wolves, because their purpose, it is to make sure that they kill. There is nothing that wolves comes to do. They only come to destroy. And when you look at throughout scripture, beloved ones, the wolves symbolize destruction forces. The wolves symbolize destruction forces that are seeking to devour, to scatter, to deceive, and to destroy. And when you look at our patterns of the family, you find that today there is no
oneness. There is a lot of division. Why? Because among the family, there was an hoof that entered, and that is devouring the family and scattering the family. But as watchmen, we have a responsibility. As watchmen, we have a mandate to stand in the gap, to identify the hoofs and begin to come against that. They do not stand in the way of the progress of the ships, because God is taking this nation somewhere. God is taking your family somewhere. God is taking your destiny somewhere. That's why it's very important that we understand on how do these wolves operate before we engage ourselves into prayer. And that's why I'm explaining. Because what the wolves wants, it is to destroy God's people, to destroy the families, to destroy the nation. That's what the wolves wants. So they will come and they will look like they are part of us, and yet they are not part of us. So as a watchman in your province, where you are, child of God, I am inviting you in this season of general elections, and as people are going around even to do their campaigns, I want you to know that it's not time for you to join whatever that people are doing, who are mandated to do some of the things that they are doing that must govern the nation of Zambia well. For you and me, it is to stand in the gap, to pray and seek the mind of God, that this people, they reposition themselves in the way that God will begin to use them greatly. So those are some of the things, beloved ones, that we find wolves do. And the other thing, because Jesus warned believers to remain watchful, because wolves, they will always discuss themselves as friends. They will discuss themselves as friends, as leaders. They will discuss themselves as teachers. They will discuss all influences that appears harmless. You know, they will appear harmless, but in actual facts, they are up to something. And these are the things that are we are experiencing. A lot of families today are regretting, even those that are into business, those that are into marriages, because these people, they appeared to be not be harmless, and they came genuinely to marry your daughter. They came genuinely to say, we want to invest. And for the first, they even put the first investment, but they knew on how to play around with your mind so that they can just be able to leave you with nothing. By the power of the Holy Spirit, before the devil does anything to the nation of Zambia, we are raising a cry and we are telling God, may you expose the behaviors of these wolves in Jesus' name. Because you find that today they are the family, the church, and nation. They must be awake to descend. They must be awake to descend and resist the wolves that are operating in the society, Family must be awake. The church must be awake. The nation must be awake to descend the wolves that are operating in the society. It's very important. Beloved ones, we can't just keep on talking and talking. We need to raise a cry. One thing that I know, that prayer has power to change things. Prayer has got a magnet to arrest the works of the enemy. And if you agree with me, child of God, tonight you will pray and you will seek God. But I didn't want just to start without giving a direction and for us to be able to understand these things, because prayer without knowledge, it will not be effective. And we need to pray against wolves, against families, wolves against families. And the Bible says in John 10, verse 10, the thief does not come but to steal, to kill,
except to steal, to kill, and to destroy. He comes to steal, to kill, and to destroy. But Jesus came so that we may have life and have it abundantly. And I want you to know there are common wolves that attacks families. What are these common wolves that attacks families? These will be your prayer points that you will continue praying over and over and over, that have contributed to the governance and to society and the church to be where it is, the family to be where it is, the nation and the leaders to be where they are. By the power of the prayer that we are going to pray and that you will pray, child of God, I want you to know that there will be a shift in the realms of the spirit, and let God arise and all his enemies must begin to scatter. Why? Because God is in control and God is doing what man cannot be able to do. And these are some of the things, child of God, that I want you to know that attacks. Number one, divorce and marital breakdown. These are things that the devil will release. They'll come in form of I love you. They'll come in form of I want to marry you. I want us to start a family. In actual sense, you are a prayerful man. You loved your family and your family as well. The moment when you got married or married this man or this woman, the family got divided because some of the things that were in you are now being under oppression because this woman or this man who looked to be like they love you, they are now have put you under serious oppression that your destiny and your dreams cannot be fulfilled. Those are the indicators of the wolves, because before you married this man, all was well. Everything was fine and you were enjoying what you were doing. And now you were saying, if I can find a man who can support what I do, they will take me on another level and together with my family and this family will achieve great things. But because the devil knew part of your weakness and your desire, he had to create something that was in your desire, but God was not involved. It was just looking like he's a man of God, looking like he's a director, he's a child of God, he's a person that is learned, not knowing that there was a wolf that was hidden in that person, and it has entered in your family. And today your family is divided. I pray tonight in the name of Jesus, as we raise a cry to God, those wolves will be dealt with by the power of the blood which was shed on the cross of Calvary, the blood of the Lord Jesus Christ. They bring divorce and marriage breakdown, marital breakdown. You find that number two is drug and alcohol abuse. Drug and alcohol abuse. The devil has entered families where children now are into drugs and alcohol abuse. That's another wolf that has entered in the family. Number three, child of God. Number three is domestic violence. Domestic violence. This man beats the woman or a woman beats the wife. Domestic violence. It happens to everyone. And we are going to raise a cry that wolf that has always been doing that, the Lord must expose them and remove them from what they are doing in the name of Jesus. If you believe, shout a big amen. Hallelujah. Neglect of children. Number four. It's a wolf where a man has neglected his own children, or a woman has neglected own children. It's a wolf. No matter how the grandmother's siblings have talked, you can't hear. I want you to know, child of God is a wolf. But under the prayer, when you lift up your voice and you begin to pray, child of God, there will be things that will begin to shift in the realms of the spirit, because there is power in prayer. And the prayer
prayer that we are releasing through these airwaves, we will begin to turn things around. Because we don't serve a dead God, we serve a living God. And the God that we serve is a God who will answer, is a God who will come through. There are a lot of things that are happening. These wolves have entered in our children using drugs and abuse of alcohol so that they can cause a lot of confusion in the community, in the family, and in the nation. And if you don't pray, child of God, these children become something else, where parents have rejected them. They have not taken the responsibility of being a father or a mother in raising children with values that are based on the Word of God and according to the Constitution of the Republic of the Nation of Zambia. Listen to me, child of God. These wolves have entered because they know that this child is very intelligent. This child carries a star. And if we allow this child to move forward and not become drug addict or not feel like rejected, we'll be in trouble. So let's make the father to make sure that he doesn't take care of the child. And the child now begins to feel that distant with the parents. And once that enters, child of God, things will not be able to work. So that's what the devil does. Those are hooves. Those are hooves. Rebellion and disrespect. Number five, rebellion and disrespect. Your wife doesn't respect the husband. The husband doesn't respect the wife. Children do not respect elders. Elders do not respect young ones. These have entered and they are wolves, and their purpose in John 10 verse 10, it is to seriously steal your joy and your happiness, steal your destinies, steal your life so that you become useless, not under my watch, not over your watch as the watchman in that province where you are. You can raise a cry and begin to say, Father, may you arise. May you arise and begin to change things that the devil has raised in Jesus' mighty name. Rebellion. People have rebelled against leadership. People have rebelled against families. A wife has rebelled. Those are wolves. They looked like they are part of you, but they are not part of you. Their mission, it is to make sure that you are under oppression and nothing good in you must come out. They will surely rebel. Any dream, any vision, anything that looks like it will take you to another level, they will always bring somebody in your life that will rebel. We will rebel your progress. We will rebel and just become stubborn in everything they are doing in Jesus' name. They'll disrespect whatever that you are telling them. Number six, child of God, materialism and greed. Hooves will use materialism and greed. Today, people are so much greedy. Oh, what they want, it is me and myself and I. There is nothing like I must be able to help my brother, my sister. There is nothing like that to help my community or help the nation. It is just themselves. So I want us to pray against that materialism and greed. Materialism and greed is, they will enter. They will make sure that they flash all kind of things to you. You will look at all good things and you begin to pursue them. You forget what you are assigned to do and what you are supposed to achieve. Those are prayer points, child of God, that tonight, as we are laying the foundation, as we move on each and every midnight hour, we will raise this cry to God that in the season that we are in of our general elections, let God arise and begin to silence the works of the enemy in this area. Joshua chapter 24 and verses 15. Joshua chapter 24 and verses 15. The Bible says, as for me and my house, we shall save the Lord. I don't know who you will save you as a nation of Zambia, because
because Zambia has been declared as a Christian nation. And I want you to know that families must become prayer altars. Families must become prayer altars where the presence of God must begin to dwell. Because if we don't make families to become prayer altars, child of God, it will be difficult. What are the signs of attacks? There are signs of attacks of these wolves. There are signs of attacks. How will we know that I am serious under attack? I am laying this foundation for our prayers, for you to be able to understand that when we begin to pray against the wolves in families, in the church, and in the nation of Zambia, we will know exactly on what we are praying for and how the wolves are attacking. Number one, child of God,

child of God, there is no any good that comes without any sacrifice. Any miracle, any breakthrough that God has given to his children was always based on their sacrifices that they made. Anna, she was one of a woman that was barren for a long time, and she wanted to change the situation, and because of a long time of tears, God had to turn her tears into a testimony. Tonight, in the name of Jesus, I pray that may God turn your tears into your testimony with the sacrifice of you waking up every midnight and beginning to pray with us for the nation of Zambia and for your family. May God remember your labor in the name of Jesus. The prayer. Lack of communication in families where there is no communication. Child of God, you must know that there is an attack. There is a wolf that has entered. There are some that you can see, and there are some that are right in your heart. Lack of communication. Number three, constant conflicts. Those constant conflicts are a sign that there are hooves that have entered in our family. Constant conflicts, even where you are not supposed to have conflicts, there are always those conflicts that are coming. And beloved ones, these are the signs. These are the signs. I pray tonight in the name of Jesus. Are we having conflicts in our families? Are we having conflicts in our churches? Are we having conflicts in our church, in our nation? You must know that they are hooves. And that's the reason why you and me, we must raise a cry for God to open your eyes as a watchman to discern these works of the enemy and let them be exposed, that God will put a barrier over the gender of all these hooves, that the glory of God will begin to reign and things will begin to manifest and begin to happen. Why? Because the Lord is in control. I pray tonight in the name of Jesus, wherever you are hearing the sound of my voice, let God arise and all his enemies begin to scatter in your family. Anytime when you have conflicts that you can't even understand where they are coming from, it's a sign there are hooves that have entered. Spiritual coldness. You are a Christian. Spiritual coldness. You no longer feel the presence of God the way you used to feel. You no longer experience and hear the voice of God and have revelation the way you used to hear. You must know that there are hooves that have entered. It's not only in other areas, but in all these aspects, child of God, they are hooves. And these hooves will destroy your life, and you will not possess your possession. There is a sign. There is a sign. The passion of the things of God has died in you. The desire to do the things of God has died in you. You no longer feel like you want to do the things of God anymore. Beloved ones, I want you to know that begin to rise. It's not yet over until when God says it is over. Something must happen. And I am stimulating and asking that we can do it once again. It is not by what we are seeing things that are around us, but it is by you raising a cry and God descending in his Shekinah glory and begin to remove the wolves among the sheep, that the will of God and the purpose of God in the nation of Zambia can be fulfilled. It doesn't matter the lies that the politicians may display in their manifesto, in their campaigns, or in their going round. What is important is let God begin to expose all the wolves that do not mean well for the nation and the people of Zambia, wherever they are on the soil of Zambia. We raise a cry and we decree and declare that let God arise and all his enemies begin to start scatter in Jesus' name. The absence of biblical values, the absence of biblical values, either in the family, in the church, or in the nation. Absence of biblical values, it is an indicator and a sign that there are hooves that have

0: entered today, there is a lot of compromise in our families. You are a parent, you will allow your child just to move with, I don't know if it is a centimeter or a what, skate, and going out. Dad, I'm going out. The values are not there. In the nation or in the church, we will allow children to be able to come anywhere the way they want to come and say it's a new modern lifestyle. There is nothing like new modern lifestyle. It is about the values of the biblical principles that will allow a child of God to grow in the fear of God in the country where there are no biblical values. The wolves have entered, where we just want to allow any Jim and Jack to operate and to do what they want to do. Zambia is a Christian nation, and as a Christian nation, we are raising a cry. May the biblical values begin to be implemented in the nation of Zambia, that the enemy will not steal what belongs to the nation of Zambia in the name of Jesus. The enemy will not steal what belongs to you. He will not steal. He will not steal. He will not steal. We pray tonight in the name of Jesus. We pray tonight in the name of Jesus. Let God begin to restore every family altar. You are telling God, Father, restore every family altar in the mighty name of Jesus. Let every wolves that seem wanting to scatter families in the name of Jesus be exposed and be removed in the mighty name of Jesus. The wolves that wanting to scatter families, let them be exposed and be removed in the family, in the nation, in the mighty name of Jesus. We pray that, Father God, you will break, oh God, the works and separate, mighty Father, the wolves and the sheep, that the sheep can remain, mighty God, in fulfilling the agenda and your purpose concerning the family, the nation, oh God, and the church, in the mighty name of Jesus, the Son of the living God. We are praying, everlasting God, that indeed you will arise. You will arise in power, oh God. You will arise in power. The wolves, Jehovah God, that have said no matter what, they must destroy this family. We raise those families in the name of Jesus. We pray that, my Father, let there be a restoration right now in the name of Jesus. Restore those families, oh God. Restore, oh God, restore every family in the name of Jesus. Restore every family wherever you are as a watchman. I encourage you in that province, in the community. Let's pray that let these families that are under these evil attacks that have been mentioned, beloved ones, let God raise, revive this family altar, the family altars that the wolves have entered and wanting to scatter, the joy that has been stolen, the unity that has been stolen, the root of suspected things in the family that has made families not to experience the biblical values. Everyone, they are living just anyhow and how they want. We pray tonight in the name of Jesus that let God arise. Let God arise and all his enemies begin to scatter in the mighty name of Jesus, the Son of the living God. Father, may you show your mercy. Show mercy over our families, because it is from the families where all these politicians are coming from. It is from families where, oh God, all men and women of God that are into our churches are coming from. Therefore, Lord, we raise a cry over our families in the name of Jesus, that the wolves, mighty Father, that have terrorized the families, we plead your mercy over these families, that let there be a revival, let there be a restoration over families in the soil of this wonderful land of Mother Zambia, in the mighty name of Jesus. the Son of the Living God. Every attack, oh God, like Joshua says, as for me and my house, we shall save the Lord. I pray that, Father, move in your Shekinah glory. Let there be a shift in the realms of the Spirit, that my God and my Father, families will be restored. Families will be restored. They will not become the victim of the wolves. That, Father, I've seen the destiny and the star for these families, oh God, to contribute to the development of the nation of Zambia. Father, I pray right now in the mighty name of Jesus, may you, oh Lord, show mercy over these families on the soil of Zambia. Show, mighty Father, your mercy, your mercy, your mercy, your mercy, that the destinies will not be diverted, will not be hijacked by the powers of darkness, by releasing the evil wolves that are living among these families. Expose them right now in the name of Jesus. Expose these wolves, oh God. Expose them in Jesus' mighty name. Father, as we continue to raise a cry at this midnight hour, we pray for more grace, even, Father, to have liberation and knowledge concerning, my Father and my God, the general elections that are coming. It is in Jesus' name that, Father, we pray that you will expose wolves among the leaders who are aspiring to govern the nation of Zambia. We give you praise and we give you glory. As watchmen, we will not rest until Jehovah God, the truth, has come out. It is in Jesus' name that we pray. Amen and amen. Beloved ones, this has been your friend and your brother, Apostle Vincent Katongo from BAM Ministries International here in Lusaka. We always pray for people, and if you desire to get in touch with me, you can call me on 097-8588-944. 097-8588-944. If there is a man to pray, there is a God to answer. Shalom, shalom.
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1: Look at your neighbor, say the devil is a liar. 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

0: sometimes feel like everything is meaningless, like every day is just spent in vain.
1: To be honest, that's how I felt before I had a personal relationship with Jesus Christ. So I completely get you.
0: Oh yeah?
1: It's impossible to find true meaning apart from our Creator. You know, God created us for a purpose, but we can only find it when we are in a relationship with Him.
0: That sounds amazing. But where do you even begin to have a relationship with a God you can't see?
1: Listen, God has revealed Himself to us in many ways. You find Him in nature, that's His creation. You find Him in His Word contained in the Bible. And you find Him through Jesus Christ, His Son, that He sent to die for us. You know, God loves you so much and is ready to reveal Himself to you if you let Him in. I'm actually glad that you've asked this question.
0: Wow, that's amazing. How do I let Him in?
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0: sometimes feel like everything is meaningless, like every day is just spent in vain.
1: To be honest, that's how I felt before I had a personal relationship with Jesus Christ. So I completely get you.
0: Oh yeah?
1: It's impossible to find true meaning apart from our Creator. You know, God created us for a purpose, but we can only find it when we are in a relationship with Him.
0: That sounds amazing. But where do you even begin to have a relationship with a God you can't see?
1: Listen, God has revealed Himself to us in many ways. You find Him in nature, that's His creation. You find Him in His Word contained in the Bible. And you find Him through Jesus Christ, His Son, that He sent to die for us. You know, God loves you so much and is ready to reveal Himself to you if you let Him in. I'm actually glad that you've asked this question.
0: Wow, that's amazing. How do I let Him in?
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We're here for one mission, to empower and equip believers for the Great Commission by delivering godly and relevant content that speaks to each member of the family. Radio Christian Voice, your home since 94.